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0: We take off with the biggest conversations, with an exchange of opinions and ideas on the Morning Crossfire. 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
0: The rains have been here.
2: Matter of fact,
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0: Don't pour refuse into the gutters.
2: Floods kill and render our neighbors homeless. 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
0: This message is from 92.3 Nigeria Info.

0: right. Good morning to you. Good morning to you. Welcome to another beautiful day that the Lord has made. Let us rejoice. Let us be glad in it. My name is Ifeyemi Andrew. Happy New Week. It is the very first official working day of the week. Yes, it is. Monday, 13th of July. And ladies and gentlemen, I'm glad to announce to you that in a couple of weeks' time, it would be 2027. Oh, yeah. Yeah. We're going to go through all of it again by December. December rise, December cloth, all of that stuff. But before we get there, don't wish for things to get better. Instead, wish to improve your skill. Improve your skill. Don't wish for situation to get better. You get better. You improve yourself. Get better at what you do and how you do it. Because situation doesn't just come or change. It is you that does something or doesn't do something that creates the situation. So you have to make a decision. Am I going to be swallowed up by this or am I going to rise to the occasion? So all the years of skill that you have been building and gathering, it's to handle situations like the ones you are facing now. So rather than sit down there and say, oh God, please, I want this the dead away. God, please. No. Now you sit down and say, how do I get this thing sorted out? You have to start thinking from that perspective. That's all I'm asking you to do. I'm not saying, hey, you just start by thinking from within you, believing. I'll say it again. Plan like an adult, believe like a child. I'll tell you a quick story before I open the phone lines. So there's a rat. This rat has been hustling, working, running around the forest. Well, not really a forest, though. It's a farm, per se. Running around, looking for food. And eventually, the rat found food in a jar. So the food was like, you know how they say, halfway full or halfway empty? Okay, halfway full. More than halfway full. Very, almost full. At the neck of the bottle, at least. And the rat saw the grain in there and like, yes, finally I found food. And so climbed and went into the jar. Now, when it entered the jar, it was standing right on the food. And the rat thought, he looked up, should I come out? It would have been easier for the rat to just climb out at that time. But, I mean, it's been looking for food and now it's found food. So, it was comfortable and started to eat. So, the rat was eating and eating and eating. But at every time the rat took a bite from the grain in the jar, the distance between himself and the exit became wider. But he didn't notice because he was enjoying himself. There's plenty of food in that jar. It's quite a big jar. In his opinion, I can't finish all of this anytime soon. I might grow old and die and we're still going to have a lot of this grain in this jar. So it went on eating. The more it ate, the more the distance between himself and the exit got wider and wider and wider and wider and wider and wider until eventually the rat finished the whole grain and got to the very bottom of the jar. And now when it looked up, the distance between himself and the exit have become so wide that there's nothing it can do to get out. It was now stuck and eventually, gradually became hungry and slowly, slowly hungrier and hungrier until the rat eventually died. Many of us are like that rat. I'll tell you one thing before I go to the phone lines from this. The opportunity you have now is the ladder to your next level. It's not for you to eat. Whatever it is or wherever you are now, see it as not just a source to eat, but an opportunity for the next. An opportunity for the next. It's a tool to climb. It's a tool to climb. Don't get too comfortable. Don't get too comfortable to a point where you forget to think about the exit. 0817 923 0002 0817 923 0002 and 0817 923 0002. Rise to wisdom. Good morning, Nigeria Info. Hello, good morning. Okay. We lost. I don't know what's up. What's up with the phone lines? Good morning, Nigeria Info.
1: Hello, good morning to you, my brother Andrew.
0: Yes, good morning.
1: Thank you very much. I remember Pastor Marcus calling from Bank 15.
0: Okay.
1: Now, in life, there are opportunities that comes. It may come, but only once in life. You know, when that opportunity comes, it comes for you to grow. You grow to the peak, and even when you get to the peak, you should remember that you still need to help others to grow to the peak. So you don't finish everything you have. And you see that rat? When it gets into that bottle, it was very comfortable eating. I'm satisfied. And he failed to understand that one day you look for a space or a way to live inside that bottle. But eventually, there was no way out. So it is a very big lesson this morning. Wherever we are, we shouldn't feel as if we've gotten to the peak. And even when we get to the peak, we should know that others are coming behind. Thank you.
0: Nigeria Info, good morning. Okay, I don't know why we have these issues with the phone lines. Nigeria Info, good morning.
2: Hello.
0: Yes.
2: This is Richard.
0: Oh, Richard, okay.
2: Republic of Nigeria.
0: Go on.
2: I want to appreciate that good you done for me. So I say I thank you. The only I'm on my way. But I wanted to explain that when will I see you in my eye? I just want to see you. I'm miss to see you. Let you come. I'm very, very want to satisfy you. Thank you.
0: Okay. Thank you.
2: I want the satisfaction because there's a reason why.
0: Okay.
2: I feel to know you.
0: All right, no problem. I think I get your point. Hopefully one day, just be hopeful, one day you could, but first start is on social media. For those of us who do not follow me, you could start from there. So those of you who don't follow me, I don't know why you should go and follow me now. Ifeyemi Andrew, it's very simple. I-F-I-E-M-I then Andrew, that's it. On TikTok, the same thing. Ifeyemi Andrew, number one. On YouTube, the same thing. Ifeyemi Andrew. On, where's the other place? Instagram, it's same thing. Ifeyemi Andrew. On X, the same thing. Ifeyemi Andrew. So you can start from there. Beyond that, you might be lucky enough to bump into me at an event sometime. So just be hopeful. Good morning.
3: Good morning, Ifeyemi Andrew.
0: All right, good morning to you.
3: How are you doing?
0: I'm doing very well. How are you?
3: I'm fine. Thank you. Comrade Letam Barry Sunday, calling from Bori.
0: Okay.
3: Ifeyemi, what a great day with a great topic. this morning. I'm very grateful. But to put it, to support what you said, if you may, I understand from one point which I want to take from, that in life, every opportunity has times of reference. And why I say so is that you make points on when you have an opportunity. Two things must come into your mind. This opportunity, is it short time or is it long time opportunity? Two, where will it take you to as you got this opportunity? And those are the terms of reference you must follow. Is it that will take my life? Is it what will take me to a long eternity that I will enjoy and my family? Mm. That is what the rat never considered.
0: Mm.
3: If he has considered that it will end him, I need to be wise with this food I'm seeing, despite the hunger,
0: mm.
3: he would have, you know, noticed the terms of reference of life, that whatever that comes your way is not all opportunity. It might take you to the end.
0: All right, very well said. I was going to add that at the end. It is not every open door you enter. Some open doors are traps. Well disguised, looking very juicy. Yeah. But imagine that rat being hungry for a while looking for food, and he saw that. The senses to wait and even observe whether this is a legit... Because that thing he went into, there's no how. You go in there, you would have to eat. And every time you eat what's in there, you are going deeper and deeper. So you can't get out. So not be every open door you they use. Some open door, not be God send them. Good morning, Nigeria Info.
4: Good morning, Andrew.
0: Yeah, good morning to you. Okay, go ahead.
4: The lesson I've learned is that there is limitation in whatever we are doing in life. Don't see something and begin to think that, I have arrived, I will continue to think. More especially when you want to beg somewhere like I was. Somebody asked me to collect something from his belonging one day, and I was there. And when I collected, he told me to say, when I collected, very

0: making sure that these schools are fixed.
1: Well, on Friday, the Riverside House of Assembly gave a first reading to the 2026 budget. Speaker of the House, Martin Amihuli, during plenary expressed concerns on the late presentation of the budget, but however assured the commitment of the House to give due consideration to the budget as required by law so as to provide better governance and welfare for the people of the state. Now to the education sector. The 9th Vice Chancellor of the University of Port Harcourt, Professor Owunare Georgewill, says his achievement were made possible by the grace of God and the support of the university's management and staff. Georgewill spoke on Sunday during a Thanksgiving service at Our Saviour's Chapel, University of Port Harcourt, which marked the end of the week-long activities held to conclude his five-year tenure. He also thanked the Harmonization Closeout Committee for organizing the event.
2: What a life we have! Because as Vice Chancellor, I cannot know the number of times I travel by air. And these are travels you have not been charged. Once the plane takes off, until it comes down. What about the air? God is awesome. In 5 years, I was not admitted in any hospital for one day. What do we say? Thank you, God. For the successful academic sections, for the unions on campus, for good governing councils, what do we say? Thank you, God.
1: Georgewill urged the university's management, staff and student to give the same support to the incoming 10th Vice-Chancellor, Professor Chike Princewell. Earlier, the chaplain of Our Saviour's Chapel, Reverend Okoume Okorie, delivered a sermon titled, Holding Fast to Your Conviction.
3: What you believe in God, not what you believe from your professionalism, not what you believe by your encounter with some ungrateful people or wicked people. Don't allow anybody to change. Remain what? Steadfast. For this service to be part of the signing out, show us what the committee and the vice chancellor believe in. Before you come to somebody and say thank you, you believe that that person has helped you.
1: Well, the Harmonization Closeout Committee also donated 1.5 million naira on behalf of the outgoing Vice Chancellor for the purchase of a cow for the chapel. The Thanksgiving service brought to a close the week-long activities marking the end of Professor Georgewill's five-year tenure. Among the dignitaries present were the member representing Port Harcourt 2 Federal Constituency, Blessing Nsiwe, the Vice Chancellor of the Federal University of Environment, Professor Chinedu Mom, and the 7th Vice-Chancellor of the University of Port Harcourt, Professor Anthony Ajienka. Meanwhile, the Iruoha Uniport Assembly has welcomed the appointment of Professor Chike Princewell as the first indigene of Iruoha Kingdom to become Vice-Chancellor of the University of Port Harcourt since the institution was established 51 years ago. In a statement signed by its chairman, Oba Christian, Secretary Oti Chizam, and Public Relations Officer Lucky Benson, the assembly described the appointment as a historic achievement for both the kingdom and the university. The group said Chike's appointment reflects years of dedication, perseverance, and excellence. It expressed confidence that his leadership will further strengthen the growth and reputation of the University of Port Harcourt. The assembly thanked God for what it described as a landmark achievement and congratulated Professor Chike, wishing him wisdom and success during his tenure. Well, now, the ADC presidential candidate, Atiku Abubakar, says the federal government's proposed 50,000 naira fee for the senior secondary school certificate examination will make it difficult for children from poor and middle-income families to complete their secondary education. The former vice president also criticized the recent increase in fees for federal unity colleges, describing the government's education policies as harsh, insensitive to the economic realities facing Nigerians and contrary to its responsibility to make education accessible. A memo approving the new rates for candidates sitting the West African Examinations Council and the National Examination Council examinations dated June 18 was signed by the Director of Senior Secondary Education, Federal Ministry of Education, Adeniji Ibrahim, on behalf of the Minister of Education. The rate will begin from 2027. Let's take a quick break now. When we return, police to arraign controversial PFIPC DG Tuesday. Stay with us.

Congratulations! Oh yes! Good news, Amadi and friends. They happy and celebrate. Say, University of Port Harcourt don't get new and obonge vice-chancellor. Will be Professor Prince Miechike. We dey thank God as you don't become the 10th vice-chancellor of the University of Port Harcourt. True, true. You deserve her. We dey pray. Say, may God give you the vision, knowledge, idea to transform the University of Port Harcourt. Once more, congratulations, our Tiaroba Vice-Chancellor, Professor Prince Miechike, my teacher. This message now from Good News Amadi.

0: behalf of my family, supporters, and political associates, I felicitate with a dynamic industrialist, Mr. Onyekachi Ojegbe, as he celebrates his birthday today. May the Almighty God grant him more fruitful years and success in his political ambition. Signed, Chief Jude Nwachukwu Ubani, Omemma of Omumaland.
1: I wish you many, many happy returns.
2: Mountain of Fire and Miracles Ministries, South South 1 Region, Romola, Port Harcourt, invites you to its annual fruit fasting program with the theme, Bewitchment Must Die. Colossians chapter 2, verse 15. Are you experiencing hardships, spiritual battles, wasted efforts, unfulfilled dreams, limitations? As we prepare for the second half of the year, come and seek God's face through prayer and fasting. The program holds from Sunday 19th to Saturday 25th July 2026. Sunday service begins 8 a.m. Monday to Friday, featuring morning sessions from 8 a.m. to 11:30 a.m. An evening session from 5 p.m. to 7:30 p.m. Saturday is 7 hours with God from 8 a.m. to 3 p.m. While the communion service holds on Sunday 26th July. The venue, 214 A Aba Road, Romola, Port Harcourt. Ministering, Pastor Lawrence Olashinde and other anointed ministers of God under the leadership of Dr. D.K. Olukoya, General Overseer. Come prayerful, come expectant. Everyone is welcome. Jesus is Lord.

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1: You're welcome back. Now, the chairman of Akokodono Local Government Area of River State, Aboya Bob Fubara, has stepped up grassroots mobilization in support of President Bola Tinubu's re-election in 2027. Bob Fubara made the declaration during a familiarization visit by the leadership of the City Boy Movement in Akokotoro, led by the local government coordinator, Anthony Penman. The council chairman, who also serves as the local government coordinator of the Renewed Hope Agenda, officially registered as a member of the City Boy Movement. He said his administration remains fully committed to supporting another electoral victory for the president.
2: I want to once again charge you that it is not just being the coordinator of City Board. It is important we quickly begin the necessary preparation and lay a very solid foundation in our various wards to ensure that come 2027, we don't have any issue in delivering our dear president. Come 2027, we will mobilize everybody in our local government area to queue behind by the grace of God.
1: Bob Fubara urged members to intensify grassroots mobilization while working closely with recognized ward leaders and existing political structures.
2: I agree with you. You are the coordinator of City Boy Movement in their various wards. But we have a tradition on how we work in Akokodono local government area. I want to sound it as a warning that I will not accept from any ward where I get reports that the leadership, both of the LGA and that of the ward, is not being carried along. If I get such reports, I will not accept whatever expansion that comes from that ward. It should be on record.
1: Correspondent Sebi Oruwara reports that earlier, the coordinator of the City Boy Movement in Akokotoro, Anthony Penman, said the visit was to formally identify with the council chairman and confer on him the position of patron in recognition of his commitment to promoting President Tinubu's Renewed Hope agenda at the grassroots. Penman praised Bob Fubara's leadership, saying his developmental projects and sustained political mobilization have strengthened public confidence in the Renewed Hope agenda and positioned Akokotoro as a key base for President Tinubu's re-election campaign. In a related development, the chairman of Eche local government area, Chima Boniface Njoko, has commissioned the Renewed Hope Ward Ambassador's Office in Odufor Ward 8 as part of effort to strengthen grassroots mobilization and community engagement in the area. Speaking during the commissioning, Njoko outlined some of his administration's achievements, including the restoration of electricity to the community through the installation of a 500 kVA transformer, noting that his intervention has improved power supply in the area. He urged residents to remain united and reciprocate that gesture by supporting the Renewed Hope agenda of President Bola Tinubu.
3: We must do the needful. There is no compromise in a general local government. The general local government is made up of 19 wards. One vote will not fall out. And as I have started from Ward 8, I will commission 19 wards. I have dropped the dividend of democracy in various wards. I have given order for life. So they are indebted to me. They are indebted to the party. They are indebted to the leadership, which is heavily led by Chief Basaye Wike. We can never disappoint him.
1: In his remarks, the ward leader, Austin Ben Shoma, commended the council chairman for what he described as his developmental effort in the area and assured him of the ward's continued support for the Renewed Hope agenda ahead of the 2027 general elections.
4: Whether anybody likes it or not, the family cannot be beaten in any elections in the state. We would win from the last to the first of all positions of the elections that will be held. We will not lose one. And we are promising and assuring our leader that no matter what the issues are, we will leave and he will be in his house and get the results in a local government.
1: The event was attended by traditional rulers, community leaders, political stakeholders, women and youth, and featured cultural performances, goodwill messages, and a tour of the newly commissioned office. Still in Aceh, the council chairman, Chima Boniface Njoku, over the weekend received the Humanitarian Service Award from the Rotary Club of Port Harcourt GRA in recognition of his contributions to community development and humanitarian service. The award was presented during the installation of the club's 17th president for the 2026/2027 Rotary Year and the inauguration of its board of directors. According to the Rotary Club, the honor recognizes Njoku's efforts in improving the welfare of residents through initiatives such as support for widows and the restoration of the restoration and expansion of electricity supply across several communities in Eche. Speaking after receiving the award, Njoku described the recognition as an encouragement to do more for the people of Eche.
5: Again, the chairman of Eche local government was moved to say Eche local government money is Eche. Because I know where I come from, less privileged home, a place that I've never seen or witnessed Nepal. I know the problem of Eche after paying salary. So I will use this money and touch lives. I look at our immediate problem, widows, no house. Without the 19 words of Eche local government, there will be no allocation. I must use it and impact lives. And I took light from upper power to Eche local government.
1: In another recognition, Njoku received an award from the Eche American Foundation, an organization of Eche indigents living in the diaspora, in recognition of his contributions to the development of Eche. Speaking while presenting the award, the president of the foundation, Dr. Eze Amifuli, praised the chairman for always having the Eche people at heart, adding that despite his short time in office, he has recorded visible achievement in Eche communities. Well, moving on now, the principal head of the Ekayanwo family in Rumuaholo community of Obiakpor local government area, Dr. Cornel Eke, is questioning the River State House of Assembly's authority to interfere in cases that are subject to court decisions. Recall that about a week ago, the House Committee on Public Petitions revisited a land dispute involving the landlords of Rumusi Victory Estate. Dr. Eke and other parties to the dispute, including the chairman of Obiakpor local government area, Dr. Gift Wallo, addressing journalists in Port Harcourt, Colonel Eke explained that he had, through his counsel, Godwin Dike, informed the committee about his absence because he was in court over a related matter. He expressed concern that the State Assembly was deliberating over what he described as a family matter.
6: That meeting is completely in prejudiciality. There are a series of processes ongoing in the court. Under this so-called Victory Estate, they file a suit in their number. There is about 15 processes which ongoing on same matter, which by God's grace and by virtue of the truth, about 7 have been delivered in my favor. These processes are there. So what am I appearing before the committee for? To receive a judgment or an appeal? And what would they ask me? Family matters? Rumusi family? And the Ekayanwo family of Rumuaholo?
1: Eke further denied all allegations of land grabbing, including involvement in the real estate business, and warned against attempts to politicize his family's land inheritance.
6: This whole thing started by a petition that was directly pronounced land grabbing. I ignored it because I'm not a land grabber, and my family will never involve in such a gathering. I am not a businessman. I don't sell house. I don't buy to resell. Where I live is over 16 plus of land. I don't have a tenant in it. I'm a chief, a titled chief in Ikwere land. I'm a doctor of philosophy of communication and development studies. I am so busy in my research. Not somebody go there to label me, to tag me out of jealousy.
1: And now, the Ilwogo community has dismissed allegations that the chairman of the Obagi Oil Fields Host Communities Development Trust, DK Hobson DK, is mismanaging the trust fund, describing the claims as false, baseless, and a calculated attempt to tarnish his reputation. In a statement signed by a chief, Jumbo Okroma Odum, the community said allegations made separately on radio by Hector Ekaketa and Dr. Chibu Eliwe were not true, insisting the trust is managed by a duly constituted board of trustees where decisions on contract, welfare project, and other matters are taken collectively, not by the chairman alone. The community expressed surprise that Dr. Chibu Eliwe, a member of the board of trustees, will make such allegations despite his knowledge of the trust decision-making process, and accuse a few aggrieved individuals of spreading.
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9: Right back after this.
1: apologies for that.

0: The community expressed surprise that Dr. Chibuo Eligwe, a member of the Board of Trustees, will make such allegations despite his knowledge of the trust decision-making process and accuse a few aggrieved individuals of spreading misinformation to damage the chairman's reputation. It called on Dr. Chibuo Eligwe and Hector Ekakita to immediately stop making what it described as defamatory and inflammatory statement capable of creating unnecessary tension and division among the host communities. The statement reaffirmed the community's commitment to peace and unity, warning that reckless comment could reignite past crisis and urging all stakeholders to place the collective interests of the Obagi host communities above personal grievances. Away from that now, the police are set to arraign the Director General of the controversial Presidential Foreign Intervention Promotion Council, Adeni Adeyemi, before the Federal High Court on Tuesday. In a fresh charge, the police charged Adeyemi and two others with eight counts bordering on forgery, impersonation and related offences. The charge was filed on November 27, 2025 by Police Prosecutor Wisdom Madaki. In Oyo State, rescued pupils and teachers abducted from schools in Orire local government area may reunite with their families today. It follows their anticipated formal handover by the military to the Oyo State government after 48 hours of medical observation. The victims, who regained their freedom on Friday after spending 56 days in captivity, have been receiving medical treatment and psychosocial support.
1: And now, we bring you news from around the world.
0: The U.S. launched a new attack on Iran on Sunday evening, continuing days of strikes between the two countries. Iranian state media reported that the strike killed one person in southwestern Iran, while four were injured. Within hours of the fresh U.S. strikes, Iran's Islamic Revolutionary Guard Corps said it struck U.S. military bases in Kuwait, Jordan, and Bahrain. The escalating attacks, which cast doubt over the future of the interim U.S.-Iran agreement signed in June, come amid conflicting claims over whether the Strait of Hormuz is open. Iran says it has closed the key waterway until further notice, while the U.S. insists it is open. On the news this morning, you heard, Buile residents are demanding safe drinking water as the gas leak worsens. Stakeholders have reacted as the 2026 River State budget passed first reading. We also told you that the police will arraign the controversial PFIBC DG on Tuesday. We also reported that the rescued Oyo pupils, teachers, may meet their families today. And on the foreign scene, Iran has escalated attacks across the Gulf after more U.S. strikes. The news was edited by Martha Okiri. To reach the news team, send an SMS or WhatsApp to 0808-721-7215. I am Ifechukwu Moyele. Many thanks for listening.

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0: My people, when River State strong, Ijaw people for River State they strong too. When our state grow, we grow too. 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
1: 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Champions from Abuja, Port Harcourt and Lagos will go shoulder to shoulder for the crown of the Champion of Champions. 16 secondary schools, 3 daily debates, 4 weeks of intense matchups. Who will be the Champion of Champions of the I Beg to Differ Season 9? 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

0: behalf of my family, supporters, and political associates, I felicitate with the dynamic industrialist, Mr. Onyekachi Ojegbe, as he celebrates his birthday today. May the Almighty God grant him more fruitful years and success in his political ambition. Signed, Chief Jude Nwachukwu Ubani, Omemma of Omumaland.
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0: And listen to this announcement. We, the National Union of Road Transport Workers, NURTW, Bonnie Branch at Agri Road, close to an NPC filling station, hereby notify the general public that our buses are now available and around Opobonkoro, Andoni, Bayelsa, Abia states. Be sure that with our drivers, you can sleep with both eyes closed and any lost item will be found. For more inquiries, call 0701-830-2511, 0701-830-2511, or 0803-487-1635, 0803-487-1635. This is signed by Captain Randy, Branch Chairman, and Honorable Ida from Nkoro, Publicity Secretary, Dr. Mrs. Jane Randy, announcer.
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0: All right, good morning. Let's begin with headlines on the Punch newspaper. My name is Ifeyemi Andrew. Fake agency scandal. Police to arraign controversial DG Tuesday. Troops kill 274 insurgents as Nigeria records 882 attacks. 2027 presidency. APC Muslim-Muslim ticket sparks fresh debate. APC, PDP, complete candidates upload as INEC extends deadline. So which of the PDPs? That's all we need to know now. Which of, is it the one that's with the minister, or is it the one that's with Shea Makinde? Because that one, they still insist that Goodluck Jonathan is their candidate. So which one? UK announces 250 million UK announces £250 million package to protect Jewish community. All those headlines are on the Punch. Now, if you go over to the Vanguard, Oriri school children, how arrest of kidnappers, family members led to victims' rescue. Oil cartels, tanker operators, enforcement agencies blamed for Apapa Kirikiri gridlock. All those headlines are on the Vanguard newspaper. 0817-923-0002, 0817-923-0003, and 0817-923-0007. Good morning, Nigeria Info.
4: Yeah. Good morning, Ifeyemi Andrew.
0: Yes, good morning. Please go on.
4: Comrade Letan Barry Sunday calling from Puri.
0: All right, go ahead.
4: Yeah, let me look at Bob Fubra visit Akukutori. Okay, the City Boys visit the Akukutori chairman. The reason why I take this headline is to sound it before the opposition, who don't have time to provide strategy on how to win the upcoming election and remain in criticism. If you mean, I want you to note this. I said it last time when the by-election was conducted, that at the end of the day, people will go on, you know, criticizing and complain. Whereas there are strategies they would have adopted to ensure that they win election. Look at the local government chairman, even Boniface Njoku, also going round in his LGA, inaugurating the Renewed Hope. And this is what the ambassador, the state coordinator, have done before now. APC is not relenting. The Rainbow Coalition is not relenting, waiting to criticize anybody. They're building it house in expectant of the forthcoming election. And at the end of the day, when they win, people will begin to look for how to lay blame and accuse people of, you know, hijacking election or whatever. So I want to send it to the opposition to take steps and leave complaining, leave criticism. The APC is busy doing their work in preparation of the 2027 election.
0: All right. Nigeria Info, good morning. Hello, good morning. Okay, I think we lost that call. I agree. This is from Hannah. Says, I agree with former vice president. Instead of the federal government improving the standard of education, they are busy increasing school fees. How do they expect common man to afford these things? The federal government and the president should consider the masses in their decision. Nigeria Info, good morning.
5: Good morning. It's Yemi Andrew.
0: All right, good morning. Go on.
5: Yes, I've been here from Abua. We are glad this morning that the abducted teachers have been released. I want to thank the military for the job well done. I wonder what life they lived in 56 days or thereabouts. I think that the government should look at it very well. As adults, what they observed in those areas, maybe it will lead us to the sponsors of this kidnapping. Because I'm having the feeling that governments have a hand, you know, in this matter. And that is why it is just a play, because we don't know whether a ransom was paid or how the matter went. However, we're happy that they have been released today. But we should use that as a case study so that we can be proactive and secure the schools areas alone. Now, the issue of Muslim ticket. I think that is an error. And then we have lived, you know, with it for a long time. Because we know that the Northern governor, you know, those either one tenor, two tenors, you know, the Southern governor, sorry, president. But the issue of the presidency, I do not know why Muslim ticket will fly. Thank you.
0: Nigeria Info, good morning. Hello, good morning. All right, this message here says the only recognized PDP is the one led by the minister and has INEC code for uploading candidates in the portal of Prince Bassam. Well, time will tell. Good morning. Army killed more than 200 Boko Haram. Nice one. My question is, where did this killing happen? Skip Wupiro is asking. The guy is shouting Renew Hope. Are they aware that Tinubu's government wants to increase WAEC and NECO fees? We all must stand up to kick out this government of Tinubu. If I Chukunwodo, that's from you. Hello, good morning. Andrew Info, good morning.
6: It's me, Andrew. Good morning.
0: Yeah, good morning to you.
6: Thank you very much. This is Ed Michael from the most peaceful community, Rivers in Koro.
0: All right, go on.
6: Yes, if you mean Andrew, the statement of an article about our education in this country. You know, this government doesn't mean well for our education, both national and particularly public. We don't have education for our children. How do we want to increase? Because when you say primary school and secondary school is free, I don't know, especially River State, I don't know how they want to increase the fees. You know, this tax is going to touch everybody. And it's affecting our education. And none of our students schooling in abroad, particularly in River State. And I want to say about the government chairman, he said renew hope, agenda, all those kind of things, turning around, mobilizing people. I don't know the kind of people they are mobilizing. Everybody passing through pain. For me, I know everybody that wants to vote. I need a advice. I don't allow anybody to carry you and walk around. I don't know the kind of people they are carrying. A person like me, I cannot press anybody. What everybody is feeling that. Everybody is feeling the pain. People are feeling that. People cannot be able to afford to leave families to eat. And you you follow people. You need to wear uniform and follow people. We have the scarf. I don't know the kind of mentality we have in this country. I want to advise the youth, all the youth to rise up, not to blame anybody. You know, government, they have made their way, they have made their money, and you go, they go and vote that people. They say a renewed hope, agenda. I don't know the kind of people we have in this country. Everybody should be wise. Now, all our youth to rise up.
0: All right, thank you very much. Nigerian for a good morning. Hello, good morning. Okay, well, that's that call too. The release of abducted students and teachers is a good development. Fidelis Alemowa from Chokochoe Chie, that's from you. Good morning, Nigerian fell. Hello, good morning.
7: Yes, it's me. Good morning.
0: Yes, good morning to you.
7: Yes, my name is Emeka, calling from Elizabeth.
0: Go on.
7: My issue is, I sincerely condemn federal government increasing medical leave. Which means they are trying to discourage our children not to go to school. But they are trying to bring in, putting money on Ebola. They should also subsidize education. They should subsidize education in Nigeria. How can you tell a poor Nigerian that should go and register his children with 50,000? And there are other Nigerians, 6 children, 12 children, at least in a year. Or for work, you are telling them this hardship, you should go and pay the 50,000. Those people, those politicians, they need to pre-education. They were the beneficiary of this contract. When they were going to secondary school, they were giving them chicken free, rice free, paying everything for them, even clothes, but under their own watch. They want to create education. It cannot work. I condemn it. That's why I'm supporting the Kenindu. I condemn it. It's very bad. They went to pre-education. They enjoy this contract. Under their own watch, they want to kill this contract. And increasing school fees. About the adopted children, again, I am telling you that when I watch you on social media, they look like was in the booth. I am suspecting that is that kidnapping is packaging. They package that kidnapping. If that kidnapping is not really kidnapping. You cannot tell me a bullet or
0: the
7: change money. Thank you. God bless you.
0: All right. Good morning, Nigerian. 0817923-0002. Truly, the federal government is not education friendly. Why would they intend to deprive some families and students privilege of having O level result holders? Alaris Beef, you're asking that question. Chidi says, DHA Council Chairman is extremely doing well. I beg him to not forget the people of Amako Ibodo community on the ongoing rural community electrification. Hello, Nigerian Fair. Good morning.
8: Hello, good morning, the very distinguished Ifemi. And how are you doing this morning?
0: Fantastically well. Go on.
8: Yes, I remain the very distinguished temple. Okay. I think article criticism for me is a good one. We must stand up no matter our political affiliation. The last some days ago, President Tinubu's wife came out criticizing some a Nigerian artist who lives in a luxury house and buying luxury cars, on how they should invest on humanitarian and you know, ensuring that they open a, you know, a care center for the less privileged.
0: Foundations, according
8: the
0: to
8: the foundation,
0: her.
8: Very important.
0: I think she wasn't well informed about it.
8: The husband is increasing WAEC fees to the amount of 50,000 naira. And our first lady advised our president, being the husband, that my husband, this thing you are doing now will affect our children. It will make some of them, their parents who are, you know, very handicapped, who are selling vegetables in the market, not to afford this education. The very distinguished Femi Andrew, there is nothing renewed hope in this particular one. We should not be deceived. We should not, because of our political affiliation, and see what is bad and call it a good one. And see what is obtainable and say it's a welcome development. This increment, as far as WAEC is concerned, President Tinubu has got it all wrong. The policies is a bad one. It's an anti-people. And to my own local government, Chief Chairman Boniface Njoku, being honored by the American Foundation and the Rotary Club, for me, it's a good one and it's a welcome development. And I will always say it. Chairman Njoku government is the best thing that have happened to Eche at this point in time. And he has continued to demonstrate that good dividends of democracy and good leadership style in ensuring that every local, every ward every community will get a taste of his government. Mm. He started on a very good note, and I believe he will continue to ensure that every ward within the Conference of Ajay gets the taste of his government. So I will continue to take.
0: Thank you very much, point made, Temple. For the First Lady, I saw that and I'm like, maybe she, I don't think she was properly informed. That's one. Another thing I also noticed with the presidency, it's always, it's a thing now. Like, you try to push things to other people. We see it now with how people, rather than say the president, they would say, hold the governors. We saw Bwala saying the governors. The governors, that's it. Before, it used to be the president while the party was in opposition. The party is in power now. They're now telling you, no, don't say it's the president. Ask your governors. And I think something similar, because when the First Lady said, it's good to have cars, the Bonner Boys, the Davidos, they should do more for that. There's a lot on the government. The government needs help. And I'm like, okay. Okay. If you say, you know, like in this country now, if you say what is right, they will say you're taking side. That it's like almost gaslighting you not to say what is right. Davido had given out, I don't know if she was informed, but Davido has been giving out, if you want to say humanitarian work, I think amongst all of them is one that's been doing fantastic. Burna Boy also has been doing great, giving out visits in orphanages, taking care of elderly people, taking care of out of school children and doing loads of donations. Davido has also been doing the same. I think it started, one time it was 250 million from his birthday. Another time it was 300 million. And he's been doing that like year after year on his birthday. He does that every other year. So I don't know if somebody did not inform the First Lady properly that, hey, these guys are doing way a lot. And they don't even have to, because they're not making as much money as the presidents, the federal government, and the state governments. And lawmakers are making more money than these guys, if you really want to look at it. The politicians, the several lawmakers in the Senate, we saw the list that came out for monies for constituency project. You remember that scandal? Some people had more than others, and it was a big debate in the House. How much of those things have you seen on ground? So when I heard that, I'm like, okay, so now we are going to drag musicians into this and get people to go and call them rather than call on the people they elected, who are getting budgets of hundreds of billions of naira on a monthly basis. Okay. Like, go and call the video. Don't call your chairman. Your chairman is getting billions every month. Okay. That's all I can say. All I can say is, okay. Let's go take some more messages. Good morning. God's time from Ndashi Eche. Federal government to increase WAEC fee. This is wickedness. How can this government be this heartless? God help us. Good morning. This is Blessed from Alu. Oyo kidnapped school children and teachers are rescued. This is a nice one. Answer in the first place. Why did they kidnap them? Nigerian government should give us details of this. I don't know why they kidnapped them, but I think one thing that should be clear is whoever did that needed money. And then the money they're asking for is not money that the people they kidnapped can afford. So technically, it was to get something out of the government, if we're going to go by a logical explanation. However, many people believe that there's more than meets the eyes. I was listening to the governor of Oyo State say, this kind of thing has never happened in Oyo State. And suddenly, at 9 p.m. or 4 p.m., I declared my intention to run for president. 9 a.m. the next day, people were kidnapped. He believes that those two things are not coincidence. That's the governor of Oyo State, by the way.
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0: Hopefully, we'll get to hear what his aide has to say sometime on the show, hopefully. In the meantime, we have to go for a quick commercial now. Thank you very much. Nigeria Info, good morning. No fight.

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20: President Bola Tinubu has directed the National Identity Management Commission to ensure that every Nigerian is enrolled in the National Identity Database before the end of 2026. NIMC Director General and Chief Executive Officer Abisoye Koka Odusote made this known. Koka Odusote said the directive forms part of the federal government's efforts to establish a comprehensive national identity system capable of supporting effective governance, planning, and service delivery. She said NIMC is working with partners under the World Bank Supported Identification for Development Project to accelerate nationwide enrollment. ADC presidential candidate Atiku Abubakar says the federal government's proposed 50,000 naira fee for the senior secondary school certificate examination will make it difficult for children from poor and middle-income families to complete their secondary education. The former vice president also criticized the recent increase in fees for federal unity colleges, describing the government's education policies as harsh, insensitive to the economic realities facing Nigerians, and contrary to its responsibility to make education accessible. A memo approving the new rate for candidates sitting the West African Examinations Council and the National Examinations Council examinations dated June 18 was signed by the Director of Senior Secondary Education, Federal Minister of Education Adeniji Ibrahim, on behalf of the Minister of Education. The rate will begin from 2027. On the foreign scene, stock markets across Asia fell on Monday after fighting in the Gulf became more serious. Iran said it closed the Strait of Hormuz, a major route for transporting oil. This caused oil prices to rise sharply and increased fears that the cost of goods and services could go up around the world. At the same time, the value of the US dollar increased and government borrowing costs also rose. Investors are now expecting fewer interest rate increases from the US Federal Reserve as its chairman, Kevin Warsh, prepares to appear before the US Congress for the first time in his new role. A quick look at oil prices now. Brent crude sells for $79.41 per barrel. Light crude sells for $74.66 per barrel. For CBN exchange rates, it is 1,381.66 kobo for one US dollar, 1,848.75 kobo for a British pound, 1,575.10 kobo will give you 1 euro, 376.22 kobo exchanges for one UAE dirham, 203.88 kobo is equivalent to Chinese yuan, while 84.33 kobo will give you a South African rand. In the black market, 1,435 naira exchanges for one US dollar, 1,900 naira will give you a British pound, while 1,605 naira is equivalent to 1 euro. To reach the news team, send an SMS or WhatsApp message to 0808-721-7215. Good morning. Up next is Sports News. My name is Ifeyemi Andrew.
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0: Justin Madugu unveils 25 Super Falcons player squad ahead of the 2026 Women's African Cup of Nations. Yannick Sinner successfully defends Wimbledon title to claim fifth Grand Slam tie. And it is Senegal who have sacked coach Papi Chow after disappointing FIFA World Cup exit. A lovely morning to you and many thanks for joining us on Sport Drive right here, the nation's number one talk news and sports radio station. 92.3 Nigeria Info. My name is Eval Edu, and I'm the midfield maestro, and we've got the big stories making the rounds in the world of sports. And off we go. Let's begin with stories from the National Sport Commission, where the Director General of the National Sport Commission, Honorable Bukola Olokpade, has reiterated that clubs that meet the required club licensing standards will be eligible to compete in the 2026-27 Nigerian Premier Football League season. Speaking on the importance of enforcing licensing regulations, Olokpade declared that clubs must satisfy all stipulated requirements before admitted into the league. Olokpade also expressed concern over the continued migration of Nigerian footballers to low-profile leagues abroad for modest wages. Let's take a listen to Bukola Olokpade this morning on Sport Drive.
1: To reform our football, whether you like it or not, if you are not able to meet up to the guidelines, even if it's only five clubs, we play a league of five clubs. Enough of paying our players peanuts. If you cannot pay our players 2 million naira, quit this scene. We cannot enslave our players for that long. Our children are going to Benin Republic, to Vietnam, to play for $800. FIFA, after we made our statement, came out with a statement, and we did not know FIFA was strategizing when we spoke. So we need the media to support us on this and ensure that the league is run properly. It has to be on TV. It has to be commercialized. We must create wealth for not just the players, for the journalists who travel far and wide to cover it. Why are they not making money? There must be wealth creation for everybody, not just Koinsola and his colleagues alone. Everybody must benefit from the ecosystem that is driven by the economics of sport.
0: Well, his comments underscore the Commission's determination to raise the standards of domestic football ahead of the 2026-27 season. The Commission recently announced a 2.5 billion naira prize money intervention that will be injected into the MPFL. Meanwhile, attention turns now to the President Federation Cup, because we had a grand finale over the weekend. And let's

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0: Okay, good morning to you. Good morning again. And once more, good morning. Great news. That's all I've got for you this Monday morning. Great news from NEC Computer. So if you're a fan of coding and machine learning, well, now would be a great time to stick around and listen, because, I mean, NEC Computers are going to give us insight into the opportunity they are providing for you to take access and learn about coding and machine learning. I don't know what machine learning is. Hopefully, we'll find out. Engineer Wiasa Temple is in the studio. Good morning, sir.
1: Thank you, Mr. Andrew. Thank you, Nigerians, and thank you, Bataco people.
0: All right. So, let me... I've heard of coding a lot of the times, but I've not heard of machine learning. Are you learning the machine, or is there something the machine says? Like, is there a machine language, or...
1: Okay. What machine learning is that, assuming you are given two pictures of cat and dog to write a program that will predict where the next picture you are bringing is for cat or for dog. Now, when you write that program, you are going to get, it's going to be very, very complex because we are going to write a model, what we call model or a functions for the eye of the dog, for the eye of the cat, for the color, for the nose, for the ear, for everything. And if somebody bring a picture that is different from the one that you have captured in your program, that means the program you have written is nonsense. You have to start it over again. And if they bring another city picture again, it becomes so complex that you cannot even solve that problem. The matter gets worse when they increase the animal from two. Maybe you're using dog and cat, they now bring in goat to make it three. So you can see that you have a very long program to write, and it can be very, very impossible to do. So machine learning is a technique that is used to solve this program, this type of problem. What we do in machine learning is that we bring out thousands of pictures of the same animal. The color, the breed, you bring out thousands of pictures and fit into the machine. The machine now learns a pattern of it, so that when you bring any picture that is similar to that one, the machine can predict. So it's actually how to train a machine.
0: So it's actually teaching the machine instead. Do, yeah. So it's the machine that is actually learning. You're the one teaching the machine to learn.
1: It's a branch of AI.
0: Okay.
1: It's a branch of artificial intelligence. When you bring a picture to ChatGPT, it will identify the picture. That is what you're using. It has application in self-driving cars, in predicting market trends, in robotics, and many more. Well, yeah, pattern recognition is machine.
0: So there's certain apps people have. You could take a picture of a plant, for instance. Take a picture of the plant, and then the app would tell you the name
1: of the plant
0: and explain
1: all the details. Those pictures have already been stored in it. We are going to train people. That's a bonus course. For everyone doing programming, that is a bonus course. So it doesn't matter whether you are doing Python, you are doing C, you are doing Java, MATLAB, or something, or you are doing software development, or mobile application development, or you are doing web. It's a bonus course. We are going to teach it the last week of the end of this program, because throughout the month of July, we say it's 50%. So everybody,
0: okay, you now, still have your promo
1: yes,
0: running
1: 50% throughout the month of July. You are paying just 50% of it. Next computer will waive 50% for you. 50% is what you pay, and we don't just want you to waste that time. Come to Next Computers. Some person make a mistake of saying I will wait until towards the end of the program. You may not get the best. Registration in the month of July will cost you the same 50%, but the pattern of the time you have for you to do this training will be shorter. Imagine some people have started 3 weeks ago, 2 weeks ago, and you are going to start next week. You may not have the same thing they have
0: for doing. You to catch up with,
1: yeah, so
0: because it has to be within July.
1: Within July, about the training can go from July to September. We will do the training from July to September when they open school. But somebody will say, okay, we have school will be closing this Friday, and some person will say, okay, let me relax. The end of August, the end of the July, so they will come on August. No. If you are going to do summer class, that is the one that is boring for students.

0: Because that is the former teacher to student training they were having in class. Programming is a different concept of learning so far that trains the mind. So children are excited going into it. So even if they close school on Friday and you bring them to come and start on Saturday, they are happy doing it because it's a different thing. You know, the hallmark of a young mind is discovery. They want to discover something. That's why young people ask questions so much. So we teach them this is a different pattern of learning that they will be happy going to it. So we do that in their computers.
1: All right.
0: Yes.
1: Okay, so what other things? Because you said the machine learning comes as a bonus.
0: Yes.
1: So if you're learning coding or learning any other thing, you still
0: it's a bonus.
1: So what are the other causes that
0: the
1: you have?
0: The main thing we are going to, last time I told you about IT people.
1: Yes.
0: I say everybody doing IT, come to NET Computers. Or if you know somebody doing IT, direct him to come to NET Computers. That is the best thing you have done to the person. Now, we want to teach person coding. Today, I'm focusing on coding. Coding is also known as computer programming. Because some person, when you hear them talk, you will know that maybe they don't know the difference between them. Coding is also computer programming. Computer programming can profoundly reshape a person's mindset for success because it teaches a structured way of thinking, problem solving, and persevering through challenges. In many ways, learning to code is not just about instructing the computer. It's about reprogramming the human mind to think more logically, strategically, and confidentiality. Some person don't know how to think. You want to know what the person think, know what he's saying. Know what he's saying when it comes to problem. So in NET Computers, we make sure that we develop your logical thinking through programming, because programming requires breaking complex problem into smaller bits, manageable steps. This process trains the mind, trains the brain to think systematically and confusion free. The mind is not confused because everybody doing programming, they are not confused in their life because programming has made them to learn in a particular pattern such that they avoid confusion. Problem solving skills is another thing that programming does to person. As that's why I say bring young mind. You just finish secondary school, you're finishing white, you're just finishing jam, or you are going on holiday, bring them to NET Computers. Now, we in programming teaches that every challenge has a solution if approached correctly. People who does programming, even in adult age, they don't believe in witches and wizards. Because everything that is not working, you know that there's a pattern you are not getting. If you have the pattern and you flow it through, you will get it. So they don't have more belief in witches and wizards, even in adulthood. That is what programming can do to person. Programming encourages persistence and resilience. Some people fail very easily. Some people give up very easily. People who does programming, they don't give up like that. Because program rarely work the first time. You have to follow it through, beckon on it until you find out the problem and remove it. So people who do programming, they are very patient. They are very resilient when it comes to problem solving. So it can become a better thing to somebody to do it. Now, it promotes attention to details. Sometimes, just semicolon, just comma, just apostrophe can make your program you're written not to work. And people who are not, some people can just give up. That is how in life people give up easily. Everything did not work from the beginning. Everybody that achieved great feat today, they have one challenge or from the beginning.
1: Okay.
0: So when you do programming now, it will make you to pay attention to details to make sure that all these things are taken into consideration.
1: So 50% off is still on for July. All right.
0: And this programming has people who do programming. They are not failing in life because they don't behave with the pattern of the world. They bring everything. You know, if you are talking with a medical doctor, he will say everything based on medical perspective. If you are talking with a lawyer, he will say everything based on

0: Big in my local government area say they urgently need a reliable supply of safe drinking water as the lingering gas leak continues to contaminate their water sources and threaten their health. Well, the Secretary of the Bulle Council of Chiefs, Lucky Manikila, made the appeal to the River State government and agencies in the oil and gas sector while speaking to correspondent Yobi Oruwari. Igila said government officials who recently visited the community only distributed sachet water as part of the relief effort, adding that residents expected more sustainable solutions.
1: We are also asking that they should ensure that while they are working on whatever they are working on, let us get potable water that we can drink that is not contaminated. They brought in 2,000 bags of pure water. Pure water is not it. Pure water itself is not pure. That is another angle that we want to take them on. You cannot be giving us pure water when we say we need potable drinking water. NUPRC has gathered all the operators. So if you are going to accuse, you are going to accuse all the operators because it is part of the palliatives that they brought. Can you bring pure water for your people?
0: The Edo State Independent Electoral Commission has declared the APC winner of all 18 chairmanship seats and 192 councillorship seats in Saturday's local government elections, announcing the result at the commission's headquarters in Benin City. The chairman of ETSIEC, Jonathan Afibuokan, Jonathan Afibuokan, said the elections were conducted in line with the Edo State local government electoral law and other relevant electoral guidelines. Well, now the police are set to arraign the Director General of the controversial Presidential Foreign Intervention Promotion Council, Adeni Adeyemi, before the Federal High Court on Tuesday. In a fresh charge, the police charged Adeyemi and two others with 8 counts bordering on forgery, impersonation, and related offences. The charge was filed on November 27, 2025 by Police Prosecutor Wisdom Madaki. In Oyo State, rescued pupils and teachers abducted from schools in Orire local government area may reunite with their families today. It follows their anticipated formal handover by the military of the Oyo State government after 48 hours of medical observation. By the military to the Oyo State government after 48 hours of medical observation. The victims who regained their freedom on Friday after spending 56 days in captivity have been receiving medical treatment and psychosocial support. But now finally, troops of Operation Hadinkai have killed an Islamic State West Africa province cameraman and inflicted heavy losses on terrorists during a failed attack in Borno State. In a statement, the acting military information officer of Operation Hadinkai, Mohamed Goni, said troops repelled an attempted attack by ISWAP fighters on Cross Kawa in Kukawa local government area, forcing the terrorists to retreat after suffering heavy casualties. Goni said the attack took place at about 10:20 p.m. on July 11. When the terrorists tried to take advantage of the darkness to infiltrate the troops' location. He added that troops recovered multimedia materials containing vital information about the activities of suspected foreign collaborators linked to the terrorist group. Well, that's the news update this hour. To reach the news team, send an SMS or WhatsApp to 08087.
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1: All right, 6 minutes past eight. Good morning. My name is Ifeyemi Andrew. We're going to go straight into our conversation this morning because my guest is very occupied, had to make out time to join us on the show this morning. We are all glad to hear about the release of the abducted student and teachers in Oyo State. They are supposed to reunite with their families today. That's the report that we've gathered. However, anything could change because, the formal handover by the military is what everyone has been anticipating. That's supposed to come 48 hours after medical observation. So we're going to wait and see what happens. But the good news is they've regained their freedom. This happened on Friday after spending 56 days in captivity. They've been receiving medical treatment and, of course, psychosocial support and psychological evaluation as well. And we're going to find out more details about that and other issues as it concerns the government. My guest is a senior special assistant to the president on media and publicity, Mr. Temitope Ajayi. Sir, thank you for joining us. Good morning to you.
2: Good morning. Good morning. Thank you for having me.
1: We understand it's a very busy morning for you, so we'll just cut to the chase. First, we want to commend the government and commend the military for their effort in ensuring the rescue, safe rescue of the pupils and teachers who were abducted from a school in Oyo State. So, yes, congratulations to the federal government, security agencies, and to all Nigerians. However, there are several other questions that have followed since this event, but I'd like you to first give us any new update on the situation. Are they reuniting with their families today, or are we still going to wait? Is there anything else that the government has in plan for them?
2: Well, like you said in your intro, if everything goes well with their medical examination, so yeah, they should reunite with their family today. But all of that depends on what the doctors and the medical personnel that are taking care of them conclude. So we're hoping that they can reunite with their families today.
1: Is there any package or some kind of support or aid that the government has in place for them, especially for the families of those?

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1: There are people that gather to make sure that Nigeria doesn't move forward. As you can see, there are so many Nigerians who are ready to put Nigeria in the good shape. But because of fear of this group of people, they don't want to come out and we continue suffering. So if Gbaja Abiamila has conscience, he will resign. He has been accused. But the man is now there protecting him, telling us that he's the victim, which is proper original life. So Gbaja Abiamila should resign to me and give chance. Thank you.
2: All right. Thank you very much. Nigerian Info, good morning.
3: Hello.
2: Yes, can you please turn down the volume of your radio?
3: Nigerian Republic.
2: This is Nigeria Info. Please turn down the volume of your radio.
3: On my way.
2: Nigeria Info, good morning. Hello, good morning. The calls just keep dropping. Good morning.
3: Good morning.
2: Okay.
3: Yes, it's him. Good morning.
2: Good morning to you. Go on, please.
3: Yes, my name is Emeka. I'm calling from Eli Avenue.
2: All right.
3: If him, I don't understand what that state to the president is saying there. They have accused or alleged that Gbaja Abiamila is involved in that agency. What we expected of him to do as a honorable man is he just step aside. Is he just step aside? I don't know why Nigeria is scared of stepping aside or resigning. But in Western world, if they should accuse them like this, either horribly, whether they did it or not, they will resign or they step aside for independent investigation to investigate them. But when it comes to Nigeria, they are afraid of losing their office and then they are making money there. About the 50,000 of Neco and Wired, if they do you know that? I said it this morning, those people that are increasing the money, it's the same people that have benefited during when Nigeria was good. All of them went to free education. Their father cannot pay 1,000, talking them more of paying 50,000 from primary to university. They were invested. Somebody told me when I was in university, one of my professors, he told me when he was in university in 70s and 80s, they used to give them 3 meals, one chicken, one laptop chicken, everything free, 3 textbooks, and also give them pocket money. Under their watch now, they are
2: cleaning that
3: system.
2: All right. Nigerian Info, good morning. On WhatsApp, this one says, why arraign only the alleged fake agency DG without chief of staff and the president? Don't forget that the agency budget proposal was duly discussed at the FEC meeting and presented to National Assembly by the president, Victor from Igbema. You have a point, though. Hello. Nigeria Info, good morning. All right. What is happening with the lines this morning? Another message on WhatsApp says, talking about the release of the children, I would like to say that no policy on security of public schools will work because children of political class and their associates are not in these schools. Good morning. Hello, good morning.
4: Hello?
2: Yes, good morning to you.
4: Good morning, Ifeanyi Andrew.
2: You're welcome. Go on, please.
4: Comrade Letambar Sunday from
2: Okay.
4: Yes. Looking at the situation at hand as regard to this agency, the DME of a person, I think from my observation, I realize that whenever federal government or the presidency is giving appointments, they have details and documents containing all the appointees, be it whatever agency that is representing the federal government or parastatal, they have records. And they should be able to, you know, check their records, and you know, so that people cannot, you know, take this.

0: as if there is hanky-panky or there is need for, you know, political wish hunts, reason for, you know, hunting this man, claiming that he is not part of the government or he was not nominated or he was not appointed for any of this position. So I want to, you know, sincerely call the attention of the federal government. If they can do that for the public, so that we'll not be doubting, either putting the Bazabiabla in place of, you know, corruption and all that. So I think that is what the government need to do, to clarify the air.
1: Okay.
0: That's my suggestion. Thank you.
1: All right. Thank you very much. Andrew, please, how many of the student teachers didn't make it alive? I think it's important we know. I think it was just the teacher, the ones we saw, the one, I think one or two, one, two, one, that was beheaded. Nigerian, for good morning. I'll confirm that. Hello, good morning. Hello, good morning, Nigerian Info.
2: Hello, Andrew. Good morning to you.
1: Yeah, good morning. Go on, please.
2: Yes, my name is Comrade Kuate Magnus, I'm calling from my faith. Very quickly, I think I carefully listened to your guest, and I believe he's doing his job, and all that he has said is what is happening and what should happen. But I think if you look at the trajectory of things within the country, especially when it comes to citizens, it seems that the citizens does not have the trust on the government. Because, like, institutions are stage managed, it was, you know, planned, and it's just to camouflage. You know, all these things are a lack of trust. The people does not trust the government again. Hence, the institution that, okay, the release was state managed. So I think the government of the day need to be serious about those businesses has collapsed, and the government is losing. So I think the issue of security should be checked. There are a lot of sabotage in the system, and I believe the president is aware. They should go to tell him those loopholes in our security architecture to see a way to revamp it and make sure we have a proper security architecture in this country.
1: Mm.
2: You can't tell me that okay, somebody was kidnapped for over how many days. And no matter what you want to say, efforts have been made to rescue them. For how long? We all saw what happened in the U.S. I'm not comparing Nigeria to the U.S., but we must copy the good part of what they are doing there to see a way to bring it here. In the not less than 24 hours, we saw results. So if it's not 24 hours here in Nigeria, why can't it be 2 days or 3 days? And we see results. We only hear that people, you know, some of those kidnappers were arrested and were killed. We don't have proper record of them. I am very sure this whole matter, after they are released, is dead. No further investigation to know what really happened. So the government needs to be serious. And then conclusively talking about, you know, what is happening in the State House. And, you know, I heard in play that you were calling for, you know, step aside of some government officials, especially Bajabiabina. I think it is a changed society. Like you rightly said, there should be step aside. You know, sometimes, you know, Nigerians were calling for the Senate president when, you know, this saga was going on. That he should step aside for proper investigation. And all of these things happened in court, and up till today, you know, that particular matter has died down. So I think if you're being called one thing, you need to go to step aside for proper investigation, like you rightly said, so we can have a safe, you know, environment for things to thrive well in this country.
1: All right.
2: Look at how many millions of naira that has been transferred to illegal accounts that cannot be accounted for by the government. And you're asking us to keep quiet and be clapping hands and say, oh, this way. We can't continue like this. So I think the right thing to be done. And I believe Mr. President has the right thing to do, and he should do it. Thank you so much, Andrew.
1: All right, thank you. My friend who sent in the message. So one teacher actually died in captivity. That was the video we saw of the man that was beheaded. Another teacher died during the raid. So when they came to raid the school, they killed one teacher. So that would make it two teachers that lost their lives. Nigeria Info, good morning. Hello, good morning, Nigeria Info.
3: Good morning, Mr. Femi.
1: You're welcome.
3: My name is Chimadike.
1: All right, make it short. Good morning.
3: Mr. Femi, let me say governance as in assistance from the federal government, state to the local government that syndicate to each other. And if the federal government has raised a scheme and could not fund it, I think the state government and the local government are directly involved. They are the people filling this heat. Apart from even the scheme, maybe the Safe to School, whatever program,

0: ask the state government what to them, what is their own plan. A state governor on his own can raise his own program, and it will be carried out through his assembly, and the children will be safe. Then in the aspect of the increment of FAEC, I am not saying it is good. At the same time, I am making us understand that if you look at how these things are being processed, the question paper, the transportation, everything, is it not still the same thing as maybe things are actually increasing in the market? Then must you write to WAEC?
1: I thought we agreed that things are not increasing in the market and the price of things is going down. So why would we expect... Dan, I'm just trying to clarify that analogy because in the past you have said that the price of things are going down and good.
0: The issue is that the bringing of NECO happened to be a variety that you can either write WAEC or you write NECO. You don't need to abuse it. I didn't write the board examination in my own time. I choose one and I wrote, and I came out victorious. So parents shouldn't be doing as if maybe you must write the two exams. I think the two exams is an over-punctuation. That's how it is.
1: No problem. I would wait and hear from the bodies, WAEC and NECO, to know exactly what their reason is for wanting that upward review. However, is it timely? Is it something we should do with education, especially when we're struggling with out-of-school children and so on and so forth, and we're trying to get more people to get to school? Would this move encourage that?
2: Stay with us.
1: Is the big question. All right, a commercial now. Afterwards, Hello Port Harcourt is next. Jude is here to make a Monday morning a wonderful one. For me, it's a wrap. Good morning. Remember, on all social media platforms, it's Ifeyemi Andrew.

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0: Hello, I'm Evangel Kumoyle with the World News. We'll begin in Thailand, where at least 27 people have been killed and 22 others critically injured after a devastating fire ripped through a popular bar in Bangkok's Chatuchak district. Authorities believe the blaze may have been caused by an electrical fault, while flammable decorations and a possible blocked emergency exit may have worsened the tragedy. Most victims reportedly died from smoke inhalation after taking shelter in a bathroom, and a full investigation is now underway. Meanwhile, in Bangladesh, at least 51 people have died and more than 1 million others have been affected by days of heavy rain, flash floods and landslides. The worst hit area is Cox's Bazar, where thousands have been displaced and are now living in emergency shelters. Authorities warn that more flooding is possible as the monsoon season continues. Staying with extreme weather now, a massive wildfire in Spain's Almeria province has claimed at least 13 lives, including 5 people believed to be Britons. The fire scorched about 7,000 hectares of land before it was brought under control, with survivors accusing authorities of failing to issue timely evacuation alert. Officials, however, insist a mass alert could have complicated rescue effort. Elsewhere in Europe, France is battling a major wildfire south of Paris after flames tore through about 800 hectares of the Fontainebleau forest. The blaze has disrupted road and rail transport as firefighters, supported by aircraft and helicopters, race to contain the fire amid the country's third heat wave of the year. The wildfire is part of a wider pattern of extreme heat and fires affecting several European countries. Still on the weather, researchers estimate that more than 2,700 people may have died from heat-related causes during the record-breaking heat waves that hit England and Wales in May and June. Scientists say climate change intensified the extreme temperatures and warn that heat waves are becoming more frequent and deadly unless countries improve adaptation measures and reduce greenhouse gas emissions. And finally, tensions in the Middle East have escalated again after the United States said it struck dozens of Iranian military targets in response to attacks on commercial ships in the Strait of Hormuz. Iran says it retaliated by targeting U.S. military bases in Jordan, Bahrain, and Kuwait, as well as radar systems in Oman. The latest exchange comes just days after U.S. President Donald Trump declared the U.S.-Iran ceasefire war was over, raising fresh concerns about wider regional instability. Well, that's the World News This Hour. To reach the news team, send an SMS or WhatsApp to 0808-721-7215. I am Ifechi Kumoyele. Many thanks for listening.
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1: 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On Nigeria Info. Let's talk.
3: All right, let's talk. 6 minutes gone past the hour of nine. It is raining, and I hear it's been raining for at least an hour and a half in some parts of River State. The rain just started about, 30 minutes before I stepped out. Expect 1 centimeter of rain, and it's going to rain again in the afternoon, so please be advised, be very careful. I have some on me, despite the fact I have a very big umbrella, but it's not very windy. Someone just sent me a message that, this weather is cozy. Yeah, good for conversations. And do we have two very top-notch conversations for you this morning? And then something on Jude's Corner as well. But, hold on. Because it's raining, it is my job, and I choose to accept it, this mission, ladies and gentlemen, to get you just right up the mood. So turn up the volume if you're in the car, if you're in the bus, if you're at the petrol station, taking shelter from the rain. Do not worry. Yes, we have conversations, but yours truly has got you covered this morning. Because really, what will I be without you guys?

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1: 3-0-0-0-3-0-8-1-7-9-2-3-0-0-0-7-0-8-1-7-9-2-3-0-0-0-0-3. The WhatsApp number is 08-09-0-3-0-6-4-1-6. All right. Tunde in Port Harcourt says, Jude, good morning. I think the real question here isn't just how we discipline, it's why we discipline. Here in this country, emphasis is on procedure. That's why children are often told to keep quiet, because there's a procedure. You want to speak, you use certain procedures. Over there, they just permit anything. Why we have corrupt people is that those disciplines are not taken into the institutions. You are taught to be respectful at home. But when you come to the church, when you go to your schools, when you go to the hospital, when you go to offices, people are not respectful. People don't value your privacy. People march down on your own space. What do you want Nigerians to do? And let's not forget, Jude, the economy is biting. Wherever you have poverty, you are likely to have corruption. Tunde in Port Harcourt. Tunde, let me, for the sake of this conversation, let me also say that there are other poor countries. There are other poor countries. Countries that are not as wealthy. I'm not just talking about the numbers, the GDP. I'm talking about just the things that we take for granted here as Nigerians. There are some countries that don't have that, or don't have as much as we do. But their culture apparently doesn't make room for the kind of things that we are very good at doing. For example, can we all honestly answer this question? From 1999 to date, if you look at the salaries of all the governors, why do they have big mansions when they leave?
2: Nigeria Info will be right back.

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7: 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This is the update for the hour on 92.3 Nigeria Info. And I am Jude Omamigbe. We begin in Benue and Plateau states, where the presidential candidate of the Nigerian Democratic Congress, Peter Obi, has condemned the latest wave of attacks that claim at least 27 lives over the weekend. The victims include at least 18 people in Benue and 9 members of the same family in Plateau, among them a 2-month-old baby. Obi described the killings as painful and unacceptable, calling for a more proactive, intelligence-driven security strategy and urging Nigerians not to accept the continued bloodshed as normal. Meanwhile, Deputy Senate President Barau Jibrin says President Tinubu's proposal to establish state police will significantly strengthen Nigeria's security architecture, particularly in tackling insecurity in the north. He said the Senate-approved bill contains safeguards against political abuse and could implement the Nigerian police force by promoting community-based policing. According to him, federal police would continue to handle national security issues while state police would focus on local law enforcement. Still on security and justice, the National Industrial Court has ordered the Police Service Commission, the Nigeria Police Force, and the Inspector General of Police to deploy at least one legally qualified police officer to every police division across the country. The ruling, delivered in a suit filed by the Nigerian Bar Association, is aimed at improving legal oversight, human rights compliance, and professionalism within the police. The NBA has welcomed the judgment, describing it as a major step towards strengthening the rule of law and protecting constitutional rights. In education, the ADC presidential candidate Atiku Abubakar says the federal government's proposed 50,000 naira fee for the senior secondary school certificate examination will make it difficult for children from poor and middle-income families to complete their secondary education. The former vice president also criticized the recent increase in fees for federal unity colleges, describing the government's education policies as harsh, insensitive to the economic realities facing Nigerians and contrary to its responsibility to make education accessible. A memo approving the new rate for candidates sitting for the West African Examination Council and the National Examinations Council examination dated June 18th was signed by the Director of Senior Secondary Education, Federal Ministry of Education, Adeniji Ibrahim, on behalf of the Minister of Education. The rate will begin from 2027. And finally, back here in Rivers State, the principal head of the Eke Anyanwu family in Rumaholu community of Obiakpo local government area, Dr. Cornel Eke, is questioning the Rivers State House of Assembly's authority to interfere in cases that are not subject to court decisions. Recall that about a week ago, the House Committee on Public Petitions revisited a land dispute involving the landlords of Rumosi Victory Estate, Dr. AK, and other parties to the dispute, including the chairman of Obiakpo Local Government Area, Dr. Gift Wolu. Addressing journalist in Port Harcourt, Colonel Eke explained that he had, through his counsel, Godwin Dike, informed the committee about his absence because he was in court over a related matter. He expressed concern that the State Assembly was deliberating over what he described as a family matter.

0: is completely in prejudiciality. There are a series of processes ongoing in the court. Under this so-called Victory Estate, they file a suit in their number. There is about 15 processes which ongoing on same matter, which by God's grace and by virtue of the truth, about 7 have been delivered in my favor. These processes are there. So what am I appearing before the committee for? To receive a judgment or an appeal? And what would they ask me? Family matters, Rumosi family, and the Ekayewo family of Romaolo.
1: Eke further denied all allegations of land grabbing, including involvement in the real estate business, and warned against attempts to politicize his family's land inheritance. Well, that was the news update. To reach the news team, please send an SMS or WhatsApp message to 0808-721-7215. I am Jude Omamigbe. Thank you for listening and good morning. Hello, Port Harcourt continues.
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All right, welcome back. 90.3 Nigerian Info. Greetings to you all. And this is the very first Jude's Corner of this week. We have another one by Wednesday. And this one, I'm going straight into the deep end. I usually don't get to do this because, you know, Jude's Corner is the period where I get to expose my ignorance, my naivety, express my views on certain things so that I can get, as it were, have people give insight. Maybe you can do this better, you know, try this better. This is not really your thing. This, you know, you shouldn't think like this. We should try this, try that, you know, that kind of thing. That's what we do, you know, on Jude's Corner. All right. Now, today I would like to talk about Nigerian politicians. Sorry. Let me put this. I couldn't decide if I should put this adjective before or after. But here it goes. You make of it what you will. The poor Nigerian politician or Nigeria's poor politicians. Anyway, here it goes. All right. Here it goes. Now, I feel, right, that many politicians, most politicians in this country are poor. I think they are poor intellectually. I think many of them are poor in terms of character content. And I say this not because it's my view. I'm saying this because a lot of Nigerians also believe that most politicians are selfish, self-centered, and they do not actually have the best interest of the people. Now, this is not the conjecture type, oh, everybody's trying to, you know, pound Nigeria. No. Most Nigerians have one friend or the other who is in politics, if not all. Some are good, some are not so great, but most are not great. And when I say poor, I'm talking about the kind of money they make. Because most Nigerians do not believe that the politicians are as genuinely wealthy as they claim to be, particularly when they spend time in office. Because why are so many of them hell-bent, come hell or high water, on staying, remaining in those positions of power or positions of authority if they're not very lucrative? See, the question I asked before we went on the break, you know, is what is leading us here? Why do many or most of the governors, right, since 1999, go and look at where their houses are in their respective states? And don't forget, some of them even have those very funny contracts, you know, promises after they are no longer governors that, oh, they will have a choice of land in anywhere in Abuja. They make it look like the people and the community in Abuja, the people who actually have been resident there, who were born with that land as their, as it were, part of their heritage, don't

or shouldn't have a say in such a decision. It's a very, and yes, we know that there are being those plots of land are going to be paid for from the coffers of the individual state governments. But the point is, why? Why is that in those kind of contracts? But let me not go too far, because this is where I'm getting to. Now, on paper, most state governors earn upwards of, you know, let's say now, maybe like a million or half a million, right? But when you look at the money, and I've intentionally ignored the money, right? I don't want to bring out it. If you look at the money that they are meant to earn as salaries, right? If you look at the money that they are giving as benefits, you ask yourself, how come these governors, you know, build fantastic structures? And then I remember a story from about 2 weeks ago. No, sorry, 2 months ago, of a former politician or whatever, former public figure, you know, public servant, who has been indicted or who was accused of stealing 200 million, 500 million naira, 1 point something billion. A few of them have been accused. And then something in my chest said, these politicians are poor. To show you how poor these politicians are, right? Ladies and gentlemen, please listen to this. I didn't write this. I didn't make this up. Listen to this. The annual salary, right, of the average English Premier League player is approximately £80,000 a week. Let me say that again. Average. That means some earn more, obviously, right? Some will earn less, right? Way less. I know some people who are on £50,000 a few years ago, right? Okay, all right. Now, that's the average. Now, if you convert £80,000 to Naira as at today, July 13th, the figure you will get is 148 million. Can you imagine? 148 million, 32,400 Naira. That's what £80,000 is. When some of these politicians are doing contracts and they say, if you're going to put 200 million here, put 150, they're basically collecting a footballer's. And if you have ever lived in New York, if you've ever lived in London, in Manchester, right, you see footballers everywhere. Your Division 1 footballer could be driving a brand new Lexus, fully paid for. This is £80,000. Let me shock someone right now. Maybe it's going to be a shocker. Now, if I do £350,000 to Naira, right? Guess what the figure is going to be? £350,000 to Naira is 647 million. 631,950 Naira. Let me say that again. 647,931,950 Naira. So just under 650 million Nigerian Naira. That is what £350,000 is. Why am I using £350,000, you may ask? Well, you see, £350,000 is the cost of a Rolls Royce Rolls Royce Cullinan. It's the cost of a Rolls Royce Phantom. So very luxury cars. It's about the same cost as a Ferrari F50 Spider, a Porsche 911 Carrera GT3,
cost about that same figure, £350,000. These are the cars. An Aston Martin Vantage, a custom-built G-Wagon from Brabus, cost about £350,000. These cars I just mentioned, these are what 22-year-olds, 24-year-olds, and 30-year-olds in the English Premier League are driving. Now, my narrative may seem skewed because it may not be taking the bigger picture, because if somebody is earning £350,000, and yes, some footballers earn £350,000 a week, people like Erling Haaland, for example, people like Mohamed Salah, Casemiro, Virgil van Dijk, Bernardo Silva, even the person that some of you don't even like, that you think that guy no rich, aka Kai Havertz of Arsenal, earns about £300,000 a week. If those players are earning that amount of money, ladies and gentlemen, ask yourself, the people that own the club, the people that run the club, how much money do they make for them to comfortably pay somebody £200,000, £80,000, £150,000 a week? Yet, one senator, one distinguished, one honorable, one His Excellency or Her Excellency is struggling tooth and nail to steal what a 25-year-old boy is earning legally. Sorry, man. Legally. If you're listening to me right now, you should look very closely at the people you are all trying to go cap in hand to beg for bread and breadcrumbs. Because these people are not captains of industries. They are meant to be your servants. You forget your place. You forget your role. And I'm curious. I'm paying them obeisance. We act like sycophants. A lot of you do not want to admit this, but a lot of you are sycophants to your local government chairman, to your senator, to your House of Rep, to your governor, to your PEMSEC, who will help you steal 20 million, 50 million, 250 million, 1.5 billion naira. 1.5 billion naira, ladies and gentlemen, sadly, it's still not up to $1 million. And yet, they come across with their kaftan, their babari guys, and you all think they are important. Ladies and gentlemen, whilst a good number of you listening to me right now are actually poor, multi-dimensional poverty, the people who you are clamoring for are really not any better. Because Victor Osimhen is actually doing much better, and legally too, than many of your governors. I just thought I should put that out there. Good morning.

0: The nation's most brilliant young minds gear up for the National Secondary School Debate Tournament. It's the season finale of the I Beg to Differ Secondary Schools Debate Tournament Season 9. 10th of August at 3 p.m. Lagos, Abuja and Port Harcourt will come alive. Champions from Abuja, Port Harcourt and Lagos will go shoulder to shoulder for the crown of the Champion of Champions. 16 secondary schools, 3 daily debates, 4 weeks of intense matchups. Who will be the Champion of Champions of the I Beg to Differ Season 9? The final lap of the journey begins August 10 at 3 p.m. For sponsorship inquiries, email info@nigeriainfo.fm or ibegtodiffer@nigeriainfo.fm. I Beg to Differ, the Tournament of Champions.
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1: Guy, we don't dey talk since. 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
10: Young people in today's world are navigating a world where careers are changing rapidly. 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Welcome to EdTech Mondays Nigeria, and this is a platform that facilitates critical conversations on the role of technology in teaching and learning to shape the future of education in Nigeria. I am Damilola Busari, and I'll be moderating today's conversation. In the opening episode, we set the context by asking, what does it mean to be job ready in today's economy, and why traditional qualifications are no longer enough? But having skills is only one part of the journey. Many young people still struggle with another challenge, choosing the right career path. I'm Damilola Busari, and I'll be moderating today's conversation. I still have my guests with me. Please welcome Azizat Adetola, digital content creator and SAIL program alumnus. 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
11: Nice to meet you.
12: Hello.
10: Thanks for being here. And of course, Timothy Aluko, Nigeria program lead for Gateway. Thanks for being here, Timothy.
13: It's a pleasure. Thank you.
10: Thank you. Let's dive right in. And I'll start off with you, Timothy. How was Gateway designed to ensure that young people discover opportunities they may never have encountered through traditional education pathways?
13: One of the things we've done with Gateway is to ensure that we're able to scan the ecosystem, right? So there's something we describe as validation of skills. So, and that's a research work that we've done, engaging with the platforms, engaging with employers, to ask ourselves, what are the skills that are in demand on these gig platforms? And based on the data that we've acquired from this research, we've limited the number of tracks, right, to skills that we know are in demand. In demand in the sense that these are skills that when you go on gig platforms, there's a very high chance or there's a very high guarantee that you will find gigs, right, because you have these skills. And so those skills are digital marketing, graphic design, UI, UX, video production, and editing. And so one thing we know for sure is that there are a lot of gigs, right, that require these kind of skills on these gig platforms. And so for people who have very high interest in these skills, already have these skills, right, there's a high, very high likelihood that when they get on gig platforms, they will get gigs. And so for us, I think the question you've asked is, how do people begin to, you know, discover the skills, or how do they identify the skills that they need to have for them to be able to access this kind of opportunities. I think the first instance is for them to really understand what skills are in demand. And when you know the skills are in demand, then it gives you an idea of the first thing you need to do is either to acquire those skills, or if you have those skills already, then you begin to, you know, find or learn how to navigate your way through these platforms to ensure that you're able to, you know, access the opportunities that align with your skills that you already have on these platforms.
10: Okay, so understand skills that are in demand, and of course access opportunities to help you learn them and take advantage of them. Azizat, speaking of skills and careers, was there ever a time that you discovered your original career plan was not the right fit, especially looking at what the future of work is like?
8: Okay, honestly, I do not regret my original career because, of course, I still love that I studied a health-related course. But I noticed over time that a lot of people were always coming to ask me about academic tips, admission advice and stuff. So at first they were my friends, and then later my family, and then strangers started asking. So that was how I discovered that, oh, maybe I should create, you know, content regarding things like this, solving problems for people. And along the line, you know, through mentorship, through volunteering, and even through knowledge that I've gained from SEO, I was able to transition from just my health-related course to other aspects like content creation, where I discovered that at the end of the day, what is more important is bringing this education to people in the first place.
10: Wow. So your journey has been one of evolution. Yeah. Even though you started off somewhere, you continue to learn, see what was in demand, just like Timothy said, adapt to what was in demand until you've eventually arrived at your current career path. What support helped you make those career decisions that you made?
8: Well, to be honest, I would say the first one was exposure, because I wouldn't have understood some certain things if I had not seen them in the first place. So the first one was exposure. The second one was accountability. Basically, a lot of learners would usually think that, well, a lot of platforms bring this program to young people, not forgetting that they are different type of learners. So some are the type that requires accountability, some requires community, and some requires learning structure. So when I did my program at SEO, I was grateful to have a community that was constantly checking up on us. So that support meant a lot in my journey.
10: So community support was key for you.
8: Yes.
10: Accountability as well helped you get to where you are. Awesome. Thanks for sharing that. You spoke earlier on about in-demand skills. I'd like us to be a bit futuristic now, Timothy. What career trends are you seeing right now among employers and job seekers?
13: Employers are increasingly demanding AI skills. They are increasingly demanding adaptability, right? Because aside the jobs themselves, the business landscape is changing very quickly. And it means that employers also need to adapt to the changing business landscape. And the expectation is that talents are also able to adapt, right, to that trend as well. So a few years back, for instance, a lot of the AI tools that exist across a lot of these tracks that I mentioned earlier did not exist. And so if you were a graphics designer, for instance, and maybe you were used to certain kinds of tools, right, the expectation is that in 2026, you should have, you know, ditched a lot of the tools that you were using previously and taking up a lot of the AI tools that have been developed, even by some of the providers that provided those old tools that you're using. Adobe, for instance, has a lot of AI tools today.
10: Yes.
13: Right? Figma, for instance, has a lot of AI tools today that you can leverage on. These tools are very important because no one wants to pay you to do something that you can do in 2 days. And then it's taking you 2 weeks to do them because you don't know how to use the contemporary tools to do those things. So that demand amongst employers, I think, it's increasing. And amongst talents, there's also, an increasing trend for young talents to also want to pick up, you know, this AI tools as well. And again, a lot of the design that goes into a lot of the workforce development program that I know also are beginning to have a lot of strong emphasis on these AI tools. And the truth is that there are a lot of avenues for you to even learn these tools for free in today's market, just like the Gateway program as well, and many other programs that provide those kind of opportunities.
10: Thank you very much for sharing. So AI is definitely something that we cannot but be aware of and on the lookout for, and of course, upskilling to ensure that we're able to make the most of the AI revolution. What role do internships, projects, mentorship, work simulations, how do these help young people future-proof their career decisions?
13: So I think mentorship is important. Right. Internship, if properly designed, is also very useful. Right. And the reason why I say properly designed is because when you go into those mentorship programs, for instance, what exactly are you learning? How are you getting immersed in the work environment? And what skills are you picking up? So I think these are very pertinent questions when it comes to internship. But overall, I think they are very, very useful. Because at the end of the day, it kind of complements the learning that you've done already, because it gives you an opportunity to be able to acquire some more practical skills before you dive into the ocean, right? You're acquiring those practical skills that you'll find very useful when eventually you get to the real world situation, right? And so it also adds to your credibility, because now someone who has gone through mentorship and has picked up a lot of learnings from people who have gone ahead, right? There are a lot of things that, you know, you'd have learned from your mentor that would have been practically impossible for you to learn in a classroom or even in any digital skills training that you're doing. So overall, I think they are very critical, and they enhance the capability or the capacity of those learners eventually to be able to thrive in the work environment.
10: Okay, thank you very much for sharing. Azizat, you shared early on with us about your career evolution journey. Were there internships, mentorships, projects that you were a part of that were instrumental to helping you arrive at your current career path?
11: Yeah, so it's going to be a disservice for me not to mention the word mentorship, because when a newbie is trying to break into the world of tech, this is usually quite difficult, especially when you are still striving to understand what path you want to go into. And that is where mentorship is of significant, you know, role. When I started my tech journey, I was completely clueless because I was coming from, you know, a health-related field. And when I stepped my feet into sales, I was kind of nervous because I didn't have any prior knowledge, and I didn't know what to expect. But because we had a mentor to show us the nitty-gritty, to show us the important things that we needed to know, he was able to fast-track us into the employable world, as well as, you know, portray us, I mean, as well as open us for internship roles. Because some of the things we learned during the program were things that we ended up using at our current workplace. Additionally, aside for the technical skills that we were taught, we were also taught the soft skill. Initially, I kind of, you know, fidget at the thought of seeing a camera, but because I was able to build myself, like my personality, alongside the technical skills that I was learning in the project, I could mount my camera, speak to my camera, and over time I grew, you know, an online audience of over 80,000 followers just from seeing and sharing my experiences. So this is where mentorship comes into place, and even internship to help you and position you ready for the job workforce.
10: Thanks for sharing your practical life experience, Azizat. A key takeaway from today's discussion is that career discovery should not be left to chance. Young people need exposure, mentorship, information, and opportunities to experiment before making major career decisions. Next week, we discuss the most important question of all. Can skills actually translate into income and economic opportunity? We leave you with this. If you could go back to when you first chose your course of study or your career path, what advice would you give yourself? Share your thoughts with us on social media or via SMS or WhatsApp on 0703 165 0809.

0: it's your ceiling vent, so I'm dripping. Could be the rain, could be the upstairs bathroom. Yikes. You could hire the guy your neighbor recommended, but I'm pretty sure that's just his cousin. Do we know if he's licensed, or does he just own a ladder?
1: 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Thumbtack. We know homes. Hire the right pro today.
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5: 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Are you?

You spend a lot of your hard-earned money to purchase the things in your house and at your business centers. And thus, you must do what you can to protect and maintain them. Accidents can and do happen. So we at 92.39 Jira Info would like to encourage you to take the following steps to prevent a fire outbreak. First, install a fire alarm. Ask your electrician about fire alarms, as some can be affordable. Educate children around you. Take time to explain the dangers of fire and teach them the safety protocols and numbers to call in case of emergencies. Be wary of electrical appliances. They may make our lives easier, but they can be dangerous when they become faulty. Ensure a professional repairs or helps with the installation of home appliances. Do not make illegal power connections. Exercise caution when cooking. As you prepare your food, please stay close by. Resist the urge to take a nap or do other things whilst cooking. Also, ensure flammable substances are not close to your burner. Do not store fuel or diesel at home. Many fires have started because of petroleum products being stored in the homes of many Nigerians. Get a fire extinguisher. A fire extinguisher will go a long way to either reduce the spread or stop a fire if caught early. Keep fire-causing tools and items safe in storage. And finally, regular training, reminders, and updates to both family and staff members will keep individuals alert to safety protocols. Know the emergency numbers to call.

right, 8.3 Nigerian for 6 minutes. All right. Past the hour of 11 o'clock. It's still raining. Okay. All right. So I do hope you are taking the necessary safety precautions. If you are driving, please, I have advice and I will not stop advising. You shouldn't be doing 100 kilometers an hour within the Port Harcourt metropolis. You shouldn't. If you're on the East-West Road, if you're on the bridge, if you're coming from a bar road, or if you're at the Eastern Bypass where the roads are wide and yes, you think you can, you know, open the taps of your engine, don't. Not during the rains, please don't. The safest speed limit is usually 45 to 60 kilometers an hour. Well, I am not the FRSE, but I'm only speaking from experience. So please, this is not the time for you to be doing 100, 110, 120 kilometers from Rumosi down to Rumokoro. Please don't do that. It's raining. Your brakes are not as efficient during the rains. Your visibility is greatly reduced because of the rains. And most importantly, ladies and gentlemen, your reaction times are also hampered during the rains. So please do not do 80 or 100 kilometers. I know some of you are just entering one ear, just going out. But please, I will not stop hammering on this. Now, to our final conversation, and I'm really excited about this conversation because it is one that a lot of people don't regularly have but can relate to. This morning, we'll be talking about celebrity crushes. Celebrity crushes. Now, over the weekend, right, you probably know these two guys, Usher, or Chris Brown. They are very

amazing performance. Year in, year out, they are on tour in different parts of America. Sometimes they go to Europe, you know, and they tour. And particularly for Usher, Usher's shows are very, you know, they can be very sensual. And so, you know, Usher will be, you know, serenading a girl, you know, and the girl come, they'll whine, you know. And so it's all, it's really, really, really powerful for those who are Usher fans, right? And people go away from those, you know, concerts and whatnot and go, wow, Usher's amazing. But my question this morning is, would you be upset if your partner has a strong crush on a celebrity? Let me say that again. Would you be upset if your partner has a strong crush on a celebrity? Now, Usher, one of those, you know, his performances, you know, had one girl. The girl was, in fact, the girl literally wanted to just say, just take me home. Do with me. There have been celebrities who have given lap dances on stage, kissed their fans very erotically, has to be said. And then, you know, people are screaming, oh my God, oh my God, oh my God, they're so excited. Yes, they're excited. But that person probably has a husband. Or, for those who like the female rappers, Megan Thee Stallion, Little Mama, and all the other ones, right? They have girlfriends. They have wives. And so men will pay thousands of dollars to go and see this, their celebrity crush. Some even tattooed them on their body. I mean, remember there was one girl that tattooed Davido on her chest. I mean, you probably know who I'm talking about, but you remember her, right? Now, let's say she gets married. And now, maybe for whatever reason, Davido just one day just passes their backyard. Hey! She's shouting. The celebrity style of followership in the past 50 years has been nothing short of amazing. People follow, people would dress like Ronaldo wears a new shirt, everybody's wearing a

0: Islamic State West African Province cameraman and inflicted heavy losses on terrorists during a failed attack in Borno State. In a statement, the acting military information officer of Operation Hadin Kai, Mohammed Guni, said troops repelled an attempted attack by ISWAP fighters on Cross Kaua in Kukawa local government area, forcing the terrorists to retreat after suffering heavy casualties. Guni said the attack took place at about 10:20 p.m. on July 11, when the terrorists tried to take advantage of the darkness to infiltrate the troops' location. He added that troops recovered multimedia materials containing vital information about the activities of suspected foreign collaborators linked to the terrorist group. President Bola Tinubu has directed the National Identity Management Commission, NIMC, to ensure that every Nigerian is enrolled in the National Identity Database before the end of 2026. NIMC Director General, partners under the World Bank supported Identification for Development project to accelerate nationwide enrollment. In business, Nigeria has met the crude oil production target set by the Organization of Petroleum Exporting Countries after oil output increased for the fourth straight month. According to the Nigeria Upstream Petroleum Regulatory Commission, Nigeria produced an average of 1,735,398 barrels of crude oil and condensate per day in June. In a statement signed by the Commission's Head of Media and Corporate Communications, Eniola Akinkwotu, the NUPRC said the country produced 1.56 million barrels of crude oil per day and 180,000 barrels of condensates per day in June. This means Nigeria exceeded OPEC's crude oil production target of 1.5 million barrels per day, achieving 104% of its quota. It is the highest level recorded in the past 74 months. In entertainment, TikTok couple Pella and Jarvis have announced August 1 as the date for their white wedding and unveiled a 1 million naira Ashwebi package. As for sports, Super Eagles goalkeeper Stanley Nwabali has returned to Chippa United 5 months after he left the South African club following mutual agreement.
1: And now, we'll bring you news from around the world.
0: The U.S. launched a new attack on Iran on Sunday evening, continuing days of strikes between the two countries. Iranian state media reported that the strikes killed one person in southwestern Iran, while four were injured. Within hours of the fresh U.S. strikes, Iran's Islamic Revolutionary Guard Corps said it struck U.S. military bases in Kuwait, Jordan, and Bahrain. The escalating attacks, which cast doubts over the future of the interim U.S.-Iran agreement signed in June, come amidst conflicting claims over whether the Strait of Hormuz is open. Iran says it has closed the key waterway until further notice, while the U.S. insists it is still open. And that does it here on the news this afternoon. But before we go, here's a quick look at the major stories.
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0: Here on the news this afternoon, you heard the federal government has suspended the planned WAEC and NECO fee hike. You also heard that the former minister, Naji, has pleaded not guilty to certificate forgery charges. We also told you that the police will arraign the controversial PFIPC DG on Tuesday. And we reported that Bile residents are demanding safe drinking water as the gas leak there worsens. From the foreign scene, you heard, Iran has escalated attacks across the Gulf after more U.S. strikes. The news was edited by Martha Okere. To reach the news team, to send an SMS or WhatsApp to 0808-721-7215. I am Carl Orakwe. To have a wonderful afternoon.

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7: My worry is that why those outlaws, why are they not following up their job? 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
4: Public announcement. The chairman of Ubiapa Local Government Council, Honorable Dr. Gift Walu, wishes to inform all residents, transport operators, business owners, community leaders, and the general public that the operation of commercial motorcycles, popularly known as Okada, for passenger transportation within Ubiapa Local Government area shall cease with effect from 1st August 2026. This measure forms part of the administration's ongoing commitment to strengthening security, promoting public order, reducing road accidents, and ensuring safer and more organized transportation within the local government. The council hereby urges motorcycle operators in the LGA to utilize alternative arrangements and comply fully with the new directive as penalties await defaulters. And this is signed by Honorable Dr. Gift O. Walu, Chairman, Ubiapa Local Government Council.
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7: 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This message is from 92.3 Nigeria Info.
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0: in your house and at your business centers. And thus, you must do what you can to protect and maintain them. Accidents can and do happen, so we at 92.39 Jira Info would like to encourage you to take the following steps to prevent a fire outbreak. First, install a fire alarm. Ask your electrician about fire alarms, as some can be affordable. Educate children around you. Take time to explain the dangers of fire and teach them the safety protocols and numbers to call in case of emergencies. Be wary of electrical appliances. They may make our lives easier, but they can be dangerous when they become faulty. Ensure a professional repairs or helps with the installation of home appliances. Do not make illegal power connections. Exercise caution when cooking. As you prepare your food, please stay close by. Resist the urge to take a nap or do other things whilst cooking. Also, ensure flammable substances are not close to your burner. Do not store fuel or diesel at home. Many fires have started because of petroleum products being stored in the homes of many Nigerians. Get a fire extinguisher. A fire extinguisher will go a long way to either reduce the spread or stop a fire if caught early. Keep fire-causing tools and items safe in storage. And finally, regular training reminders and reminders to call.
1: It's natural to have different ideologies. 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The Sunny Side, 12 noon to 3 p.m., Monday to Friday, on 92.3 Nigeria Info.

0: na, na. This is the sunny side of life, bringing you sunshine on a rainy Monday. It's the rainy season, so don't tell me you were not expecting it. I think last week I hinted that for every week, maybe you should just check the weather forecast. It's a mobile application on your phone, in case you do not know. All you have to do is select location. Like for me, I have Obiakpo on my location. So it kind of tells me if it's most likely going to rain today. And from my weather forecast, I can already see that precipitation, 70%. The weather is at 28 degrees. Yes, it's going to be raining all through today. So I have no reason to leave the house without planning for the weather. For the children, most especially, they need to keep warm. You need to boost their immune system because children are coming down with a lot these days, especially the toddlers. I'm so glad that the holiday season is around the corner. However, I know some of us parents run from that opportunity to bond with our children because we're going to be hearing a lot of, "Stop that! Stop that! You people will kill me today!" And you're looking for where to send them to. You lie. You will bond with those children. You will bond with those children. My name is Denise Dennis Waller, and this is how I welcome you to the sunny side today, where we have philosophical, ethical, and thought-provoking discussions. Today is not going to be any different. It's Monday, the 13th day in the month of July. And as usual, every Monday afternoon, we start with conversations centered around business and career. Today, our Gen Z's rewriting the Nigerian workplace rules. You know them, right? I hear there are those that are born between the year 1996, 1997 to, I think, 2013 or 2014. The ones before them are the millennials. And then, of course, we have the Gen X. Who came with all of these titles and names anyway? I'm not going to be having a conversation alone. I'll introduce my guest shortly. Now, look around your office. For those of you that are listening from your offices and your business place, there is a massive cultural shift happening under our noses, and it's being driven by the youngest demographic in the workforce, Gen Z. Now, a viral post was shared to me, making the rounds online, outlining exactly how the generation handles the workplace. They leave exactly on time. They don't pick up work calls on weekends. They are not checking mails on weekends. If a manager crosses the line, they don't murmur in the restroom. They file a formal report with HR. And in one hilarious but profound example, when the office AC stopped working, an entire team of Gen Z employees simply went to a nearby cafe and messaged HR, "We'll be back once the AC is fixed." When a millennial colleague pointed out the audacity, the response was sharp. "You have gotten used to staying quiet and putting up with everything." Ouch! And that is where they say emotional damage. But it brings us to a massive thought-provoking ethical question today for the Nigerian professional space. You know, for decades, the Nigerian corporate culture, especially in high-pressure hubs like our city and some other cities like Lagos and Abuja, have been built on the concept of suffering and smiling. It's more like we value extreme resilience. We think staying until 8 p.m. to impress the boss is how you show loyalty. We tolerate toxic bosses because the economy is hard and jobs are scarce. So, this question has been on my mind. Is Gen Z finally destroying or breaking the yoke of a toxic, exploitative work culture and teaching us the true meaning of work-life boundaries? Or are they bringing an entitled, fragile attitude into an economy that requires grit and respect for authority? My direct question to you, as you have probably seen on pre-sale on our social media handles like X at Nigeria Info PH and Facebook Nigeria Info 92.3 PHR, Is Gen Z successfully curing toxic Nigerian work culture with strict boundaries? Or are they just being entitled and unprofessional? And where do you draw the line between loyalty and suffering and smiling? I like to read your responses on those platforms. But then again, there is also WhatsApp. WhatsApp number is 0809-030-6416. Once again, 0809-030-6416. My guest is none other than the point man himself, Mr. Carl Orakwe, Programs Manager, Nigeria Info FM Port Harcourt, who asked me for a resource person's fee before he will show up for this conversation.
1: You had to tell them, huh?
0: Yes, I had to tell them because why not?
1: If not.
0: You are just downstairs.
1: Are you a Gen Z?
0: I'm not a Gen Z, most definitely. I'm a millennial, but I guess I should be borrowing some form of audacity from the Gen Z. So, Carl, you shared this stuff with me, and if I'm going to read verbatim, Gen Z might actually be the generation that changes toxic work culture. My Gen Z cousin told me they have a group at work with only Gen Z employees. They all leave the office together on time. Nobody stays late just to impress the manager. Nobody answers work calls on weekends. If a manager misbehaves, they report it to HR, and HR scolds the manager, not them. One day, the AC in the office stopped working. The entire group went to a nearby cafe and informed HR, "We'll be back once the AC is fixed." I asked her, "Is everyone in that group Gen Z?" She said, "Yes. Millennials don't have the courage to do this. You have gotten used to staying quiet and putting up with everything." Mr. Carl, as someone who oversees a diverse team of creatives, broadcasters, producers, IT personnel as well, where do you draw the line between a young employee setting healthy professional boundaries, like leaving exactly at the close of work, and an employee who simply lacks commitment to the craft? Because for those of us that have been here long enough, sometimes when the younger ones even come to us for mentorship, we tell them, we literally grew through the ranks. We have seen a lot. We have experienced a lot. Some of us sometimes had to even go and buy something for senior management, for them to know that we are here, and hoping that one day we will rise to their level.
1: Well, I will say, let me answer you from a professional environment setting, not what we will call the typical Nigerian setting. You know, when they say typical Nigerian setting, where you have, you know, apprenticeship, then you also you have elders around. So elders will go beyond what you should be. Hey, you go and buy this. You carry this. You hold this. After all, you're the junior one. You're the young one. You are here to learn. And part of the learning, this thing, is for you to be respectful and do what you are told without asking questions.
0: And maybe do small boy boy.
1: That's usually the way they look at it. But in a professional setting, is it different from the society, the reality of where we find ourselves? I'll say, I think it should be a bit different. It should be different from that atmosphere, that society. Yes, we live in the society, but it's work. It's not a place where you're supposed to have someone be your houseboy, housegirl. They are here for a certain job, so they should do their job. Now, what do we expect from those who come in? By the way, lately, and also I'm sure lots of people will tell you, there's one thing we keep saying. There's a death for experience of, you know, we are finding it hard to get or give employment or employ someone who has experience, who has a different work mentality and work culture. Because the young people who are coming in, like you just mentioned now, have a different attitude towards work and how they should operate when they are within the workspace. So let me say it this way. I agree with them. Maybe you shouldn't stay over time to impress anybody. But do you know what it tells if you are staying over time? Maybe perhaps you were not able to align your work or arrange your work, schedule your work in a way that you conclude what you're supposed to conclude in within stipulated time. So if I see someone who is leaving on time, there's nothing wrong. 2 o'clock, closing time, 6 p.m., closing time, and you're leaving at that time, I am thinking you have finished what you're supposed to do. Mm. If you haven't finished what you're supposed to, I think I'll have a problem with you. Do you know why?
0: Mm.
1: It was the task given supposedly was supposed to align and fit in within a certain or required time. Mm. So if you are leaving, means you are done with it. And if you're not leaving, and if you're leaving and you're not done with it, I think you're unserious.
0: Okay, let's come from a practical angle now. Network in the Nigerian workplace or workspace is usually like a stumbling block.
1: For some,
0: internet. Yeah, okay. For some deliverables.
1: Yes.
0: Imagine there is a target, and yes, there is a deadline. You're supposed to deliver on a job. It's for a client, a high-paying client, and it's a big deal.
1: Yeah.
0: And it's supposed to bring in the mola mm-hmm. in our local balance. The money, when it comes, everybody will smile home. And network, you know, was a problem. And then
1: we
0: the
1: can't
0: network,
1: upload,
0: yeah,
1: we can't, but
0: we
1: download,
0: can't download, and then the network is restored. Are you telling me that you wouldn't take advantage of that time that the network is restored, whether you're going to stay extra 1 or 2 hours just so you can deliver? Because you don't know what you're coming to meet at the workplace tomorrow. You would tell me that once it's 5. And there was no network now.
1: Is it my fault?
0: There was no network.
1: Now, then it's yourself. You yourself and myself, you know we will stay.
0: Mm.
1: Now, it's not a matter of we've gotten used to tolerating rubbish. Now, the internet wasn't working fine. Mm. And of course, it's not also our fault. The internet was not working fine. Even if we are paying for premium, we're not paying any my company for, the internet. Mm-hmm. We are paying supposedly was the best, but it was a downtime. Mm. And as a result of that, there was that down. We couldn't work. Now, it's a client and it's also the image, the reputation of the company on the line. We need to deliver on time. Mm. Now, somebody comes to tell me that 5 o'clock now, when are they closed? So I think I will leave if it's 5 o'clock, even if the internet was just restored at 4:30
0: mm.
1: and we need about an hour, 30 minutes to have it done. Let me tell you the truth, I'll consider you unserious, because I think, like I said, efficiency is something that we want. So on both sides, both for the staff member and also for management and that office itself, you need to ensure. So if on a regular, maybe the internet does not work, everybody knows that, but we don't tell them. Aha. If somebody now says closing time, I'm leaving when it's time for close of work, I might not blame the person. But let's say something that does not happen on a regular.
0: Mm.
1: It just happens. And we need to deliver. Like you said, the moolah.

0: will come in, the cash will come in. Mm. Where do we pay your salary from?
1: From. Okay.
0: So it shows me how serious, how committed, and it's not a matter of tolerating rubbish. It shows me how serious or how committed you are, if you whether you stay or you don't stay.
1: Mm. Okay, there was something I shared with you before we turned on the mic, and you said you saw the video as well. Madam accuses a Gen Z of stealing money and punishes her. I personally have a problem with telling your staff member to kneel, carry bag and whatever. And then because Madam...
0: It's African setting culture.
1: Yeah.
0: And it has no place in the workplace.
1: Madam comes back and says, oh, I found the money, oh, stand up. The girl carries her bag and she says, I'm done, like, get out. And
0: by the time she goes home, our seniors will tell her, Omoto, because of that one, yeah. Now you just waka go.
1: Yeah.
0: So you see, she's telling you, I will not tolerate rubbish. That's it. I'm telling you the truth. Even myself, I'm going to feel bad. Mm. But I'm trying to think, would I carry my bag and say, I'll not walk again? So that's where, you know, maybe where this conversation is coming. I will feel bad and I might even say some things, you know, Madam, you just accuse me, you know, wrongly. That's a distance. So you know, I might say some things, but will I leave? So you see, for the Gen Z or the average, let me put on the for the average Gen Z, they seem not to think or are not limited or are not tied down or tied back or held back by some of the things that hold us back. Because me, myself, I'm going to think, yeah, so this woman just don't do me yeah. Mm. But do I have another job I'm going to? Mm. Am I willing to go wait first? Or even if I've seen... I have been treated. Maybe I should get another job and leave this useless
1: place.
0: Leave
1: this one first.
0: Yes. But you see, for them, they don't think like that. And let me also tell you why they don't think like that. See that in the talk, adulthood na scam, when they finally see how reality is. Because they are coming from a point where they are still being aided. I'm thinking, though. I'm just thinking. This is now me personally. Because see, you are just quitting, just dropping it. It was talking anyhow, so I want to leave. That my boss, or that my madam was talking. So that I just... That you just left, you did not think of consequences. I mean, when I mean consequences, responsibility. Do you have responsibility? I know you should not stay in a place where they do not value you. See that woman who has just accused you when you didn't do something wrong? I will leave, oh, if I get, but if I get something better. You see, I won't leave immediately.
1: Maybe they wanted to teach. Maybe the woman she don't do.
0: I know you don't do.
1: Maybe they needed to teach her a lesson.
0: You saw the video. Does that person look like she has who she's taking care of? Does she look like... See, but she also looks like she has who she will get and say, ah, I beg, please, find me urgent 2K.
1: And they will give her.
0: So you see where the difference is. I am not saying what she did was totally wrong in leaving because she was falsely accused, but maybe the timing and the manner in which it was done. So you see, that's the difference between the Gen Z and the older guys. So when they now accuse the older ones of saying, you guys have gotten so used to tolerating rubbish and be silent and quiet about that. No. It's a reality of life. You weigh, you consider, you plan your next move. Or like Christopher Wallace said, never let them know your next move. You know, in silence, you plan and you move ahead.
1: So now, from a management perspective, does Gen Z's strict unplugging style work in a high-stake industry like ours? I mean, once upon a time, I don't know if you, you've been here long enough. You were here, then you left. Someone once sent a mail. I quit. Nothing else. No explanation. The person hadn't even walked up to a month or two. Just sent a mail to whom it may concern. And she was out the door. Now, an industry like ours, does our terrain inherently demand that old school go the extra mile grit? Things may not be working. Maybe management appeals to us to be patient. Maybe it's some delay, maybe deliverables. For instance, I mean, yeah, this console is a very, very key part of what we do. And say something happens to this console now. And the Gen Z says, so you guys fix your console. I ain't coming to work. But the others will still show up at work, knowing fully well that if they do not clock in, it is registered that they were absent.
0: Let me put it this way to you, Denise. Like you just said, does this help or does this change things? It's a question I always ask people. If what we do, for instance, we're broadcasters and we're usually on air here. Now, if, for instance, maybe one of the chairs is bad or perhaps, like you just mentioned, a part of the console, one of the output is bad. So it's not been done. because arrangement has to be made because the manufacturers is a special console. The manufacturers have to take a look at it. It cannot be looked up at
1: any other person, just
0: any other technician. Now, we've said, hang on. We know sometimes when you want to use that particular channel, it comes out a little bit buzzy, but hang on. So do we shut down entire operations because that thing is not working? That's a question you ask. So do we shut down? You come to the supermarket, one particular part is leaking. One particular part is water is dropping. Do I close down the entire supermarket? Do I close down the entire shopping mall because we have not, the repairmen have not come in to repair it? And those are questions that need to be asked. So when people, you know, like I said, the Gen Z mentality, and they say that thing, no, they work, and all, or you now say the other people are tolerating rubbish. No, we need to go through. Now, let me tell you, it's very simple, this thing we're told by late Chief Omnikum Akile. He said back in the day, before you were going to meet supervisor in companies of your then, that's Nigerian companies, you know, most of them even had white people, you have to have been married before they can make you a supervisor. Do you know why? You need to be able to relate with people. You need to be able to know how to, at least, you know, even if that's your partner, you will not be made a supervisor if you're not married. Before you'll be made a manager, you need to have children. Do you know why? Because you need to be able to at least organize your own, you know,
1: your own Jerusalem, your own space. Home.
0: And this means resources. Do you buy everything? You are a married woman, Dennis. Is it everything you need that is available in your house?
1: Nah.
0: So your children should pack up and go, okay, I'm not children in again because mommy and daddy has not provided so and so. So you see, it's reality of what is. But the Gen Z, many of them do not realize it because they don't have responsibility for some of them. They don't know what is at the moment, the reality of life. So it's not a matter of perhaps tolerating rubbish and rubbish. I will not, see, in my own house, we don't have everything. Yes, I am the general manager in my house. Even yes, my wife is the manager. But you see, we walk around things and, okay, the resources, we plan how we use the resources. This is how it is also in a workspace, even professional. We expect that management should be up and about and do what needs to be done. But sometimes you cannot have everything. But do we shut down and go home?
1: Do we shut down and go home? 0817923000 and 0817923003. You can also call 0817923009. WhatsApp and Telegram number for your messages 0809030646. You can either call the phone lines or send in a message and I would gladly read them. Mr. Kyle, do you agree that older generations have historically tolerated toxic management and suffered and smiled just to protect their jobs?
0: Yes, I agree. So on that part, like I said, it's a bit agree and don't disagree from the general conversation. But on this part, I do agree. Some people have really gotten so used to tolerating rubbish that when they see something that shouldn't be, like you say, even if it's a toxic manager or something, that they say nothing. They just keep on smiling just to keep the job. We should be able to follow the due process in that establishment and report what should be.
1: Nigeria Info, good afternoon to you and welcome to the Sunny Side. Oh dear. I'm so sorry about that again. 0817-923-0002 and 0817-923-0003. Justice Ori on Facebook says, this topic will take ages to finish. The Gen Z have messed up the blueprints for the elders. This Olodo uprising wants everything in a pot of gold, not serious to work, showing laziness and bad attitude at workplace is enough to show they are rewriting the workplace rules. Some might even seduce and sleep with you to compromise you. Once that is done, cha-cha, basalam. Nigeria Info, good afternoon to you and welcome. Good afternoon to you, welcome. Go ahead.
2: Thank you. My name is Michael.
1: Michael, you're welcome.
0: Michael there.
1: Hello, Michael. Can you hear us?
0: Seems he has problems with his line.
1: It's network. I think sometimes when it rings, that's what happens. Okay, so while we wait for some of the messages, I see some people are still typing some of the messages to drop. Mr. Carl, let me ask you this. Are we secretly jealous of the Gen Z's courage to say no?
0: I don't know if you are, but I am not. I am
1: that
0: not.
1: That audacity they have. Do we wish that we can one day just walk into our boss's office? Hello, sir. I'm not having this. We either do it this way, we do it like this. This is the proper way. You cannot not do this and expect me to do this and storm out and like anything.
0: You if just, this you just use that expression. Somebody said Oludo up

0: surprising.
1: Yeah.
0: See, I am not jealous. Do you know why? Because also I had audacity. I've always had audacity, but not disrespect.
1: Okay.
0: So you see, I know how to say no, even if perhaps it's to an older person, and to tell the person, I think it's wrong. I'm not one of those who will stay and suffer in silence. But you see, how I do it is the important thing.
1: Nigerian Info, good afternoon to you. Welcome to the conversation. All right. Unfortunately, Gen Zs are right. Some people are just too used to taking nonsense. That is not even about, oh, you cannot talk to me. But that example of the Gen Z who was falsely accused, do you know if that was in an open market? That innocent girl might have been killed because Nigeria, I'm an alien and I'll leave. Oh, I'll see that incident as a final sign from my chi that it's time to move, and I would do so without any so-called backup plan. Even if in my personal life, I do not trust, forgive, or give second chances to people who have shown certain tendencies. I've been falsely accused of theft before. The person found the money where she put it, and I never spoke to her again. Because who knows if I'll survive what your wicked or careless soul would imagine to falsely accuse me of next while I'm trying to figure out backup plan. Esther, it's him, send that in. Good afternoon, Didi and Mr. Kyle. Destiny here. I want to ask, so how do we, the younger generation, change this smiling and crying culture that has been tolerated by the older generations? And actually doing this without sounding authoritative or making you guys feel like we are nonchalant and don't care about if the company will make profit or not. It's more like we respect based on if you are doing the right thing, not because we fear you. So how do we change this culture?
0: See, it's just, like I say, I'm going back to that person who said the Lodo uprising. You, no matter how young you are, you should be able to weigh and assess. Note what I said. If every day we've complained concerning the internet, then all of a sudden, the internet is not working and they say I should stay back, I will say, sorry, I have a business, I have something to do by so-and-so time. I leave. But if it's not a usual occurrence, so you see, it's not even management's fault, and we have to deliver on this, I think common sense would tell you that you should stay. So you see, I am not one who says you should stay and swallow and tolerate anything. I don't. And I encourage everybody to always speak out. But you see, the manner in which you do it is important. So be able to weigh and assess the situation and act accordingly. And not act sometimes like a child.
1: All right. Oh, dear. Okay. So, in a tough economic climate like ours, there's the reality of unemployment. It's high. Jobs are hard to come by. Do you think the Gen Z's boundary setting will successfully force Nigerian employers to upgrade workplace standards? Or is it a risky gamble that might see them replaced by more compliant talent?
0: So you see, it all comes down to the population. I used to have a boss then who used to say, if you like, go. By the time I put my board outside saying vacancy, many people will come. So you see, that's the way the man thinks. So some people will now think about it. If I go, I'm not sure I'll get another job. And because of that, they choose to stay. But guess what? You know what I told him? And I said, there's a day you put out your board, no one will come out because everyone will already know how, you know, how bad you are, your attitude is. And for me, I set the rules. June, I remained in that company, but by my own terms. Lots of people there refused to speak. Maybe they felt they had no options, but I had options. And I even actually left. They asked me to come back and I came back part-time on my own terms. So you see, I am not for keeping quiet and tolerating and swallowing any rubbish, even the employer does, because we think there's no job. Even if you plan to leave, all I'm saying is that you think things through. Do not just jump at it. Plan it before you leave.
1: Think things through. Someone says, believe it or leave it, they are our audacity of hope. Oboku Dalentin for Herima community.
0: The way he puts it, let it not scatter everywhere.
1: Our audacity of hope, Wabi.
0: I know. We need people who company. Do we shut down every workspace? I'm not tolerating mediocrity. At least you know me. I'm not one for mediocrity. But reality, where it perhaps is beyond your control. So do we shut down everything? Nothing will work until they will all go and sit down. Adulthood na scam.
1: So one final practical question and then I'll let you go. Mr. Kyle, there's something called loyalty, employee loyalty. Company goes through a downtime and they come out and they explain. I mean, you remember what happened during COVID-19?
0: Yeah.
1: I mean, people had salaries slashed.
0: Yeah.
1: People were told, you know what, go home. If things become better,
0: we'll call you back.
1: A fire outbreak. And of course, the

0: coming, if there is insurance, insurance covers for everything. If it doesn't, the owner would have to start from scratch. The filling station, by the way, would sometimes not have fuel for 2 to 3 weeks, and the workers do not need to show up. And then they call them and they say, we don't get fuel now. Mekuna can't resume work. Some of them are not having it. Like, I'm not loyal. I'm loyal to my career growth.
1: Let me use COVID. You see, COVID was something that was not one company restricted. Do you know, for some places where salaries were cut due to the prevailing circumstances, some people, Gen Zs, many of them protested. You see, they didn't understand. They didn't get it. They protested. Why? So you see, in a situation like that, no. But if I believe perhaps I'm being undervalued and that's why I am being cut off, of course I'm going to respond. It matters not whether you're Gen Z or Gen X or anything. I believe you should respond. But in a situation where it was quite clear, like the COVID one, you are protesting. And why would they cut my this thing? If you're not giving my, I'm going. Go. And go where? Because this is what the prevailing circumstance every other place.
0: I'm Soki Fubara from Bodaka says the Gen Z should direct their non-tolerance for mediocrity and inadequacies at the Nigeria government, poor government style. Our Gen Zs have some positives. There are lots of nonsense in our system. Well, unfortunately, this is where we draw the curtain on this conversation. Okay, standing by for trending stories. Thank you so much, Mr. Carlo Rakwe, for being a part of this conversation. And till we have you again for some other conversation without your resource fee, by the way.
2: I leave the mail trail. I'll reply. Okay, what's on the trends today?
3: The Minister of Works, Dave Umahi, is in the trend. No, someone died in his house in Ebonyi State.
0: Oh, dear.
3: That happened since last month, but it just come into four now. Yeah. So, yeah. So, people are... It's been trending since yesterday.
0: All right, then. Take it away.
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Umahi is trending following growing public attention over the death of a physiotherapist, Mary Habila, at the Ebonyi residence of the Minister of Works, David Umahi. The incident, which reportedly occurred on June 27, has sparked widespread debate online after conflicting accounts emerged about the circumstances surrounding her death. While some reports have questioned how she came to be at the minister's private residence, Umahi's office says Habila was a physiotherapist seconded from the David Umahi Federal University of Health Sciences to the Federal Ministry of Works, and that emergency medical services and the police were contacted immediately after the incident. The minister has repeatedly called for an autopsy to establish the cause of death and has urged the public to avoid speculation while investigations continue. However, the incident has fueled calls on social media for a transparent investigation, with many Nigerians demanding clarity over the circumstances surrounding Habila's death. Oyedepo is trending after the founder of the Living Faith Church worldwide, Bishop David Oyedepo, urged members of his congregation and other eligible Nigerians to obtain their permanent voter cards ahead of the 2027 general elections. During a service at the Kenaland in Ota, Ogun State, Oyedepo told worshippers that voting is both a constitutional right and a civic responsibility, stressing that Christians should not remain passive in deciding who governs the country. He said the numerical strength of the church means its members can influence the outcome of elections if they actively participate in the democratic process. A clip from the sermon in which he said, "With the millions we are in this church, we have a say in the next election. Get your voters card and votes." That has gone viral, generating widespread reactions on social media. While many users have praised the cleric for encouraging civic participation rather than endorsing any political candidate, others have reignited debates over the role of religious leaders in political discourse. Finally, WAEC is trending after the federal government announced a proposed increase in registration fees for the 2027 West African Senior School Certificate Examination and the National Examinations Council.

0: And the senior school certificate examination, the fee rose from 27,500 to 50,000 naira. The proposal, which presented an 82% increase, sparked widespread criticism from parents, students, education stakeholders, and civil society groups, many of whom described the hike as unaffordable amid the country's current economic challenges. Following the public backlash, the federal government suspended the planned increase. Minister of Education, Dr. Maruf Tunji Alausa, directed that implementation be put on hold pending consultations with key stakeholders. The reversal has generated widespread reactions online, with many Nigerians welcoming the decision while urging the government to make education more affordable rather than increasing the financial burden on families. Didi?
1: Mm?
0: It's raining out there. It's been raining for days.
1: Yeah, so...
0: How you doing?
1: I'm okay. Just experiencing flooding around my area. And I'm only imagining what is happening in some other areas. It's all good as well. So, you say somebody died.
0: Yeah, that story. You know, if you see what's happening on social media, we can't rope all of them in here. There have been some suggestions that the woman was contracted to do some other activities that are not official. And there are also some rumors that when she died, she was nude. When they saw her, that she was nude. All these are unconfirmed reports. But the official information that we have is what we've put out there, and which is that she is a physiotherapist, seconded from his the federal university named in his name, not his own. It's a federal university, just named David Umahi Federal University. So she was seconded. We have not heard if she was seconded to his personal home for physiotherapy.
1: Who needed physiotherapy?
0: They have not told us. And what they have said is that when she died, the police was immediately contacted, and that they had also called for an autopsy. The family initially said, no autopsy. But they're saying this involves a public figure.
1: That's no cause of death.
0: We have to do this so that everything will be very clear.
1: Why is the family saying no autopsy?
0: I don't know.
1: They don't want to know what happened to their blood.
0: I don't know. But as it seems now, this happened since June 27. It just came out. Maybe it leaked too. Mae did not leak come out as news. Maybe
1: somebody that knew something anonymously
0: sent it out. Because today is
1: supposed to be
0: what
1: covered.
0: Was today's date? Today's 13th.
1: It's more than 2 weeks.
0: More than 2 weeks ago, that's when this happened. So why is it trending now?
1: Let them do the autopsy. Let them get to the bottom of this. And I'm not saying this because of who is involved. I'm saying this because crime is crime. If something is fishy, something is fishy. If someone dies under some unknown circumstances. You have used the English. That is English. We need to know what is going on. Not because we will use it and cook soup.
0: No.
1: But people deserve closure. And maybe it can serve as a guide moving forward.
0: Yeah.
1: You know, I've always had a problem with some people being sent to private homes for certain services.
0: Certain services that cannot be declared on black and white, cannot be stated on black and white.
1: Yeah, it's not official and stuff like that. Mm. I can understand police orderlies sent to public figures to a large extent. I can understand, but even with the police orderlies, I hear some of them attached to some public figures are doing boy.
0: They are carrying handbag.
1: Then they go market. Then they even do gardener, get man. Then they even do work of cook. Yes, now why are you laughing?
0: Isn't that funny?
1: My brother, so let's know under what circumstance, since it is out now, let us dig in.
0: And let us know that being a physiotherapist, was she employed for the services of a physiotherapist in his private residence?
1: Why? Maybe somebody in his house have
0: Let's know now. Let's know.
1: Okay. We'll find out. What else is on the trend, Ojai?
0: Oyedepo, Bishop David Oyedepo, in his church, his accent. Please go and get your voter card.
1: Yes, no.
0: We as Christians, we are big enough to decide who governs us.
1: Yes, no.
0: So, votes.
1: Everybody.
0: The whole trend is because people are comparing him to other men of God who, instead of asking people to vote, they're asking people to vote for XYZ person. Probably a presidential candidate might attend their church and then I say, hey, this is the chosen one. God has told me that he will win. Vote for him. Come XYZ to the election. That kind of thing. He's not doing that. He's only saying votes.
1: Get here, PBC.
0: It's your civic responsibility to vote.
1: It will help minimize the number of prayer that they are praying on the altar.
0: Exactly.
1: It will help minimize the speaking in tongues, fire, brimstone, hell. It will help. You see, let me say this. As much as the scripture says, if my people who are called by my name will humble themselves and pray, turn from their wicked ways,
0: I will hear
1: from heaven and I will heal their land. Mm. My brother, sometimes if we choose wisely, get some prayer, we're not going to carry the disturb heaven. I don't like you.
0: Some prayers are up to us.
1: Some prayers. Okay, let me give you a practical example. You know, you are seeing the red flag. You ignore the signs. You are sure going to see wonders. If you had focused on those signs and you ran away from the beginning, will you come and be bombarding God with prayer points? God, change my husband. God, change my wife. God, deliver me. God, do like this. God, don't do like that.
0: Mm.
1: You will not. Some of our prayers, I'm not saying God shouldn't answer them, but the answers that we seek are within us.
0: Okay.
1: Then they're with us. What the scripture says, when the wicked rules, what will happen?
0: My people.
1: When the righteous are ruling, there will be shouts of joy. Even this man, God bless his soul, Ron Kenoly, maybe he sings song. Shouts of joy, there are shouts of joy. So it's a simple thing. Christians, so, Muslims, so, traditionalists, so, atheists, so, everybody collectively together, all of us as one. Let us get our PVCs. And enough with that. Oh, I voted the last time. Hey, it did not work. Oh, this one, that one. Vote again. Vote again. This time around, vote wisely. Maybe the last time, you did not vote wisely.
0: Okay.
1: Now, different approach.
0: Vote your conscience.
1: Vote your conscience. Your conscience sometimes may mislead you. Some people's conscience is dead. I'm telling you the truth. The other day, I was having a conversation with my friend, and she was telling me how a staff member, she owns... it's okay, restaurants, shortlets, supermarkets and all. And she knows how much she's paying them. And she says, I'm paying them this amount because this is what the economy is saying.
0: Mm-hmm.
1: I can't extend because we're not making sales as much as buying power and everything. So they're going to be in this salary for a very long time until things look better. That she overheard one of them from the kitchen saying in the next election, that last time it was, how much did they share for them? 2,000.
0: Mm.
1: That if they can increase it to 10,000, she will vote for the person and go her way. And in my head, I'm like, this girl or these people in this kitchen, they're not thinking about how that thing they are doing will affect them in the long run.
0: Will affect the salary.
1: So that 10,000, you have collected it. Your madam that is struggling with her business will still be in the same era of bad government policies, economic downtime and everything. You have collected your 110,000 naira that will invariably affect her and then affect you in the long run. They are not thinking long term. So your conscience tells you collect now because you may not see to collect later. So you now use that same conscience that is telling you collect now to collect. But wisdom will tell you otherwise. Wisdom will think futuristically. Wisdom will say, okay, if I vote this person now, what are the odds that this person will make things better? You think about track records and everything. You look at this person and you say, okay, these people may be going left. Me, I want to go right. At least so that at the end of the day, you know by yourself that you did your part.

0: Bill's fee adjustment. Speaking of Nigeria Info's one in Crossfire, Ajayi explained that requests for a review for the examination fees have been pending for more than 3 to 4 years, adding that WAEC and NECO must have presented compelling justifications to support the proposed increase.
1: The Ministry of Education will be able to provide that clarity and information on the decision behind the increase. Of course, I know the cost of running the exams and the logistics might be increasing year on year. But on the recent increase, which I understand from that memo, was a request which has been probably the request has been on the table for like 3-4 years or thereabout from what I gather, which the Ministry has been stalling. So for the Ministry of now finally approved the pushback of more than 2-3 years. Maybe why I can echo more than presented compelling reason.
0: In another development, the circumstances surrounding the death of a physiotherapist at a Ebonyi resident of the Minister of Works, David Umahi, are drawing increasing public attention. In a statement, the minister's spokesman, Francis Mweze, confirmed the incident and said the deceased Mary Habila was on a secondment from the David Umahi Federal University of Health Sciences to the Federal Ministry of Works. The statement said Minister Umahi advised the family to allow an autopsy to determine the exact cause of death, but claimed the request was declined. The incident has continued to generate public concern, with many Nigerians calling for a transparent investigation. As of now, the Nigerian police has not issued an official statement on the case. And from the international scene, fighting between the United States and Iran has intensified, with fresh military strikes reported on both sides despite earlier efforts to de-escalate the conflict. Iranian state media reported explosions in several parts of the country after the U.S. Central Command said it carried out strikes on dozens of Iranian military targets, including air defense systems, coastal radar sites, missile and drone capabilities, and small naval vessels. Washington says the operation was in response to Iran's attack on commercial ships in the Strait of Hormuz. Iran, in turn, says it has launched attacks on U.S. military bases in Jordan, Bahrain, and Kuwait, as well as radar installations in Oman. Bahrain has accused Iran of targeting civilian areas. Meanwhile, shipping through the Strait of Hormuz resulted, raising concerns over global energy supplies, while diplomatic efforts to end the crisis appear to have stalled after U.S. President Donald Trump declared last week that the ceasefire with Iran was over. And that's the news update of this hour. To reach the news team, send an SMS or WhatsApp message to 0808-721-7215. At 3 o'clock, we'll bring you Rivers Today. I am OK Onwubonu. Good afternoon. And many thanks for listening. The Sunny Side continues with Denise. Stay with us.
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10: Are you ready for the ultimate battle of ideas? I Beg to Differ brings you the Tournament of Champions. 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Now, the champions from Abuja, Port Harcourt, and Lagos meet for one final showdown. One stage, one trophy, one champion of

0: champions. Welcome to the season finale of the I Beg to Differ debate tournament, the tournament of champions. Who will make the strongest case? Who will command the room? Who will earn the title of champion of champions? The final lap begins on Monday, August 10th at 3 p.m. Be there for every argument, every rebuttal, and every defining moment. Who knows, you could even learn a lot from the arguments. Yes, you can. You get to witness brilliance, courage, history in the making. For sponsorship inquiries, email info@nigeriainfo.fm or ibegtodifferatnigeriainfo.fm. I Beg to Differ, the tournament of champions.
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13: This country needs a marshal, you know, needs a sheriff.
14: In some particular societies, especially in my tradition, a woman is not allowed to inherit land.
15: Issues that get your attention.
16: This thing has been a carryover for the time of Jonathan.
17: Yeah.
16: And you continue this deal.
11: Your views against all odds.
18: My worry is that why those households, why are they not following up their job? Like,
15: the intense conversation.
14: It has to be given to her now based on sentiment. These are some of the challenges that women go through on a daily basis.
18: Okay, bro.
14: And that is again
15: all and more on Nigeria Info. Let's talk.

0: as much as offered kola.
1: As though you're a prophetess, I just dealt with one case yesterday. After service, they brought from somewhere. I stayed there till 3 o'clock yesterday. Exactly. So these people have been married for close to 15 years. It's 15 or 17. The man has not paid the bride price.
0: Then they are not married.
1: They're not.
0: They have been cohabiting. That's cohabiting. The word for it. And she has had children.
1: Yes. I said, is it four? So they have. And the lady has not changed it for him. So is that changing it for him? That is, because the lady, if you don't do it at this point, so, until this person died, and then the thing just got the woman, she just turned, you know. And the man, so I can't, so they had to find me, you know. So I've tried to mediate and told the man, go and just do the right thing. Go and pay that bride price. Go, you know. He said, I'm looking for big money.
0: Who's
1: looking for big money? You know, so let's take some questions and then we'll be
0: able to... 0817-923-0002 and 0817-923-0003. WhatsApp number is 0809-030-6416. You can also call 0817-923-0009. I know someone that the children were grown up. The man didn't do it till the mother died. I said the children were adults. And upon her demise, they said that thing you refused to do when she was alive, you cannot bury her until you come and do it. So he had to go and do the traditional rites. And you can only imagine the pain. Nigerian Info, good afternoon to you and welcome. My phone line has been dropping since. I don't know what's causing it. Nigerian Info, good afternoon to you and welcome.
2: Good afternoon.
0: I want to think it's the rain, so. Nigerian Info, good afternoon. Nigerian Info.
3: Hello, good afternoon.
0: Good afternoon, welcome. Go ahead. Turn off your radio set, please.
3: My name is Kingsley. If I'm just
0: Kingsley, you're welcome.
3: You know, the marriage is a...
0: Turn off your radio set, please.
3: Okay. Marriage is a long process. Can say you have no end. I can put it like that. But the one I want to say, talk about marital way is I can mention valueness. If that person don't value it, I don't think that the marriage will be so long. I'm married for more than almost...
0: Value is talking about if the person doesn't value.
3: So my one is going well. I have most 5 children. We are living...
0: Valueness. The person has to value you. So maybe there's the fear of not being valued by the one you choose.
1: Yeah. The thing is that why do you want to wait to gamble it? This is my advice to people, young people. You know, I have many of such kind of ideas. I'm going to share one. I always tell young people that want to marry singles that in doing that value check, you should ask yourself, who am I becoming because of this person? You don't check whether this person is a good person or a bad person by what the person is just saying. Also try to ask yourself, who am I becoming because of this person? Have I become an angry person? Have I become someone that have low self-esteem? Because there's some things they ask people to do. That is just removing your stees, removing your esteem, removing your value. All right? That's what I think it is.
0: I hope this one connects. So, Nigerian Info, good afternoon. Nigerian Info, good afternoon to you and welcome.
4: Hello.
0: Hi, good afternoon. Go ahead.
4: Good afternoon, ma'am. Am I speaking with the counselors?
1: Yes.
0: Yes.
4: Okay. Where is the address so that we have appointment?
1: Okay, I'll give you.
4: Okay. Your address and when to come and meet you. I really want to come and see you.
1: Okay, no problem. We'll get you to know. All right, so is Alain going? All right, so you can search me online, Osiri Wisdom. On Facebook, or I am Osiri Wisdom on Instagram. Send me a DM, or if you want to come physically, is at the Compass Assembly Market Junction, Abaro, Omasi. So that's where you can see me. So when you come, we'll talk about

0: All right then. Nigerian folk, good afternoon to you and welcome. Okay, everybody call 0817-923-0009. Nigerian folk, good afternoon. Okay, Pastor Wisdom, let's have your social media.
1: Oh dear. All right, so our lines have been cutting, so sorry. I think it's the rain or whatever. But like Didi said, you can connect with me on social media, Facebook, Osiri Wisdom, O-S-I-R-I, Osiri Wisdom, on Facebook, on YouTube, on X. Then I am Osiri Wisdom, one word, on Instagram. You can send me a DM, and then we can take it up from there. For our academy is the Wisdom Driven Marriage Academy. You can check us out and also have. And finally, you know, I just want to remind every single person that on the 25th of July, we're going to be meeting. And we look forward to seeing everyone 25th of July by 10 a.m. at the Market Junction Compass Assembly for single people that are ready to marry. And we'll answer all your questions. Didi will be there. Didi, are you going to come?
2: Stay with us, Nigeria. The nation's most brilliant young minds gear up for the National Secondary School Debate Tournament. It's the season finale of the I Beg to Differ Secondary Schools Debate Tournament Season 9. 10th of August at 3 p.m. Lagos, Abuja and Port Harcourt will come alive. Champions from Abuja, Port Harcourt and Lagos will go shoulder to shoulder for the crown of the Champion of Champions. 16 secondary schools, 3 daily debates, 4 weeks of intense matchups. Who will be the champion of champions of the I Beg to Differ Season 9? The final lap of the journey begins August 10 at 3 p.m. For sponsorship inquiries, email info@nigeriainfo.fm or ibegtodifferatnigeriainfo.fm. I Beg to Differ, the tournament of champions.
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0: so sorry. Pastor Wisdom, you were saying something before we went.
1: Okay, so I was trying to say, what should the singles look out for as you're coming? Because you are full of ideas for them.
0: We'll tell them. Shabi, we still have...
1: Yeah, I'll have Monday next week. Uh-huh, you can tell them next week Monday. Okay, singles, look forward to hearing the next, next week Monday. Please mark the date. See you on Saturday, July.
0: All right. Remember, follow us on all social media handles. On X, we're at Nigeria Info PH. And our Facebook page is Nigeria Info 92.3 PH. On X and Instagram, I am at _Denise_Dennis. My Facebook page is Denise Dennis. And my Facebook account is Denise Dennis Waller. River Today comes up at 3 and thereafter Hard Facts with Sam Oracle Chinedu. Do enjoy the rest of your Monday. I'll be back here tomorrow, same time. Adios.
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11: Let the person walk, we vote you. 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
19: Hello, good afternoon. I am OK Onwugbonu with Rivers Today. The chairman of Akokoturo local government area, Aboya Bob Fubara, has intensified grassroots mobilization in support of President Bola Tinubu's re-election bid ahead of the 2027 general elections. Bob Fubara made this known while receiving the leadership of the City Boy movement in Akokoturo, led by its local government coordinator, Anthony Penman. During the visit, the council chairman formally registered as a member of the group and reaffirmed his commitment to advancing President Tinubu's renewed hope agenda at the grassroots.
4: I want to once again charge you that it is not just being the coordinator of City Board. It is important we quickly begin the necessary preparation and lay a very solid foundation in our various wards to ensure that come 2027, we don't have any issue in delivering our dear president. Come 2027, we will mobilize everybody in our Akumudo local government area to queue behind by the grace of God.
19: The City Boy movement also conferred on Bob Fubara the position of patron, citing his leadership and efforts to strengthen support for president's re-election campaign in Akokotoro. In a related development, the chairman of Eche local government area, Chima Boniface Njoku, has commissioned the Renewed Hope World Ambassador's Office in Odofo Ward 8 as part of efforts to strengthen grassroots mobilization and community engagement. Speaking at the event, Njoku highlighted some of his administration's achievements, including the restoration of electricity to the community through the installation of a 500 kVA transformer. He urged residents to remain united and continue supporting President Bola Tinubu's Renewed Hope agenda.
9: We must do the needful. There is no compromise in the Eche local government. The Eche local government is made up of 19 wards. One vote will not fall out. And as I have started from Ward 8, I will commission 19 wards. I have dropped the dividend of democracy in various wards. I have given order for life. So they are indebted to me. They are indebted to the party. They are indebted to the leadership, which is heavily led by Chief Asaye Wike. We can never disappoint him.
19: The event attracted traditional rulers, community leaders, political stakeholders, women, and youths. Still in Eche, the chairman of Eche local government area, Chima Boniface Njoku, has received the Humanitarian Service Award from the Rotary Club of Port Harcourt GRA in recognition of his contributions to community development and humanitarian service. The award was presented during the installation of the club's 17th president and board of directors for the 2026/2027 Rotary year. According to the Rotary Club, Njoku was honored for initiatives including support for widows and the restoration and expansion of electricity supply across communities in Eche. Receiving an award, the council chairman described the recognition as an encouragement to do even more for the people of Eche.
20: The chairman of Eche local government was proud to say Eche local government money is Eche. Because I know where I come from, less privileged home, a place that I've never seen or witnessed Nepal. I know the problem of Eche after paying salary. So I will use this money and touch lives. I look at our immediate problem, widows, no house. Without the 19 wards of Eche local government, there will be no allocation. I must use it and impact lives. And I took light from our power to Eche local government.
19: Njoku also received a separate award from the Eche American Foundation in recognition of his contributions to the development of the local government area. The principal head of the Eke Anyanwu family in Umaholu community, Ubiakwa local government area, Dr. Koniol Eke, has questioned the River State House of Assembly's involvement in the land dispute he says is already before the court. Speaking with journalist in Port Harcourt, Eke said he had informed the House Committee on Public Petitions through his lawyer that he could not attend its hearing because he was in court over the matter. He expressed concern that the Assembly was deliberating on what he described as a family dispute.
21: That meeting is completely in prejudiciality. There are a series of processes ongoing in the court. Under this so-called Victory Estate, they file a suit in their number. There is about 15 processes which ongoing on same matter, which by God's grace and by virtue of the truth, about 7 have been delivered in my favor. These processes are there. So what am I appearing before the committee for? To receive a judgment or an appeal? And what would they ask me? Family matters? Rumosi family? And the Ekayamo family? Or from Aolo?
19: AK also denied allegations of land grabbing and any involvement in the real estate business, warning against attempts to politicize his family's land inheritance. Residents of Bilie community in the Degema local government area are calling for urgent government intervention to provide safe drinking water as a lingering gas leak continues to contaminate their water sources. Secretary of the Bilie Council of Chiefs, Lakimani Gila, made the appeal while speaking with our correspondent. He said although government officials recently visited the community and distributed relief materials, including sachet water, Residents need a more sustainable solution to the crisis.
0: We are also asking that they should ensure that while they are working on whatever they are working on, let us get potable water that we can drink that is not contaminated. They brought in 2,000 bags of pure water. Pure water is not it. Pure water itself is not pure. That is another angle that we want to take them on. You cannot be giving us pure water when we say we need potable drinking water. NUPRC has gathered all the operators. So if you are going to accuse, you are going to accuse all the operators because it is part of the palliatives that they brought. Can you bring pure water for your people?
19: Igila also appealed to government agencies and the operating companies to provide diesel to power the community generators so the residents can pump water from existing boreholes while efforts continue to address the environmental challenge. And finally, the immediate past Vice Chancellor of the University of Port Harcourt, Professor Wunari Judgewill, has attributed the successes recorded during his 5-year tenure to the grace of God and the support of the university community. Professor Judgewill made the remark during a Thanksgiving service at Our Savior's Chapel, University of Port Harcourt, held to mark the end of the week-long activities for the conclusion of his tenure. He also urged the university's management, staff and students to extend the same support to the incoming Vice-Chancellor, Professor Chike Princewill.
1: What a life we have, because as Vice-Chancellor, I cannot know the number of times I travel by air. And these are travels we have not been charged. Once the plane takes off, until it comes down. What about the health? God is awesome. In 5 years, I was not admitted in any hospital for one day. What do we say? Thank you, God. For the successful academic sections, for the unions on campus, for good governing councils, what do we say? Thank you, God.
19: The Thanksgiving service also featured a donation of 1.5 million naira by the Harmonization Closeout Committee on behalf of the outgoing Vice Chancellor towards the purchase of a cow for the chapel. That's Rivers Today. To reach the news team, send an SMS or WhatsApp message to 0808-71-715. I am OK Omubonu. Good afternoon. Many thanks for listening. Coming up next is Hard Facts with Sam Oracle Chinedu. Stay with us.
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24: Let the person walk, we vote you. 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
31: 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I beg to differ. The journey started with 16 of Nigeria's finest secondary schools, 4 weeks of fierce intellectual battles, 3 debates every day, countless arguments, and unforgettable moments. Now, the champions from Abuja, Port Harcourt, and Lagos meet for one final showdown. One stage, one trophy, one champion of champions. Welcome to the season finale of the I Beg to Differ debate tournament, the tournament of champions. Who will make the strongest case? Who will command the room? Who will earn the title of champion of champions? The final lap begins on Monday, August 10th at 3 p.m. Be there for every argument, every rebuttal, and every defining moment. You get to witness brilliance, witness courage, and history in the making. For sponsorship inquiries, email info@nigeriainfo.fm or ibegtodifferatnigeriainfo.fm. I Beg to Differ, the tournament of champions.
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0: Welcome back. It's Hard Facts, 92.3 Nigeria Info. Sam Oracle Chinedu here. Fire on the Mountain by Asha of her self-titled album. It is nothing short of amazing. If you have not listened to it, please go get yourself a copy. Well, thanks to streaming services now, you can find it. All right, 12 minutes past 4 p.m. on the 13th day of the 7th month in 2026. Happy rainy day, I guess I'd say. For this, I was still talking about security, but from the political perspective, when terror meets politics, separating evidence from allegation. Well, speaking about allegation, there have been insinuations, speculations, and indeed blatant allegations that some people might be behind some of the things we see and hear of. It begins with the Oyo State Governor, Seyi Makinde, on Friday, suggesting that the abduction of pupils and teachers in Orire local government area occurred shortly after he declared his intention to contest the 2027 presidential election. Speaking during a meeting with Bauchi State Governor Bala Muhammad and leaders of the Allied People's Movement in Bauchi, Makinde recalled that Oyo State had not experienced a similar school abduction throughout his 7 years in office until the incident. Let's hear from the Oyo State Governor.
1: For 7 years, we didn't witness anything like this in Oyo State. I declared to run for the presidency of Nigeria at 4 o'clock, and by 9 a.m. the following morning, the children were abducted. When Chibok happened, it was the fault of President Jonathan. They went all over the world, asked Jonathan to bring back the children. But this happened. It is the irresponsibility of the state governor and the state government.
0: Well, his remarks came just hours before the presidency announced the successful rescue of all the abducted pupils and teachers after 56 days in captivity. Following the rescue, Makinde expressed relief and thanked the president, the military, the police, DSS, and other security agencies for securing the victims' freedom. Now, of course, that statement stirred reactions. People were asking, Makinde, what exactly do you mean? Does it seem like you are suggesting that there might be a political

0: this is purely a climate change issue. The quantity of the rain per minute, per space, it's much. For the first time since I've lived in Port Harcourt, I know people that on SARS Road would probably be used to it, but for me, that was the first time I at least envisaged the kind of flooded road I saw on SARS Road today, you know, and it's causing a lot of damage, not just in rivers, in Lagos, in Calabar, and all of that. Those are real issues that we need to start addressing, because it doesn't seem like we're prepared for climate change.
1: That's not the conversation I brought you here for, but what made you think I was not serious?
0: Because you think it's because the state is named Rivers, so there should be rivers everywhere.
1: You think it was a mistake that they called the Rivers? You think they just chose Rivers?
0: We are in the Delta, right? The River Niger and Benue met in Lokoja, the confluence, and then coming down south, it's separated into smaller outlets. That's what they call the Delta. So River State is not the only place that have rivers. Maybe because rivers took rivers, they now gave Delta a Delta. But if you notice, most of our states around the south took their name from rivers, including Imo State. So it's about the River Niger splitting into smaller bits while trying to access the Atlantic Ocean. So River State, yes, you can as well call it on a lighter note, Mami Water State is fine.
1: Marcus, this interview is over. Thank you for coming to the studio.
0: I'm sorry.
1: Okay. So you've heard Seyi Makinde declare for presidency 4 p.m. the next morning, an abduction. Fayose 2 weeks earlier said, oh, the states could have a hand because of their handling. And at different times, certain people have said there might be a political perspective to these abductions. Now, whether or not we mention names, these allegations and counter-allegations, how are they affecting governance, especially security?
0: A lot, and very unfortunate. Very, very unfortunate. I'm highly disappointed in the Oyo State governor.
1: Why?
0: For making such insinuation. Because leadership, whether by position or by influence, in his own case, position, because I doubt if he has any influence on his people or people around him or Nigeria, or I don't know. But whatever influence he has is largely tied to the current office that he occupies.
1: Yeah.
0: You know.
1: At
0: so,
1: this time.
0: Yes, at this time. So why am I so disappointed in him? For God's sake. Do you think an adoption of that nature can be planned in 4 hours? Is that what is making us think that it coincided with his declaration for president? Is he even a threat? Up till now, as vast as I think I am in current affairs, I still don't know what political party is contesting under.
1: Allied people.
0: Okay, you see that you too, you have.
1: No, I know. I just need to.
0: But what I'm trying to say is this, Sam.
1: Allied People's Movement.
0: Good. I didn't even know such political party exists. He's not a threat to anyone as far as his political ambition is concerned. At best, he would get a few votes in Oyo State. So for him to insinuate that it was planned because he declared for president, it was done, carried out because he declared for president, is totally unacceptable, irresponsible to say the least. And that is because the little I know about terrorism, from a couple of books I've read, from analysis I've heard other people make about it, this kind of adoption takes a lot of time. If care is not taken, if security agencies will be kind enough to give us an idea of what they found, you realize that this took more than a month to plan. It's a lot of logistics. So I totally disagree with him to think that it was done to target him. On the flip side,
1: Fayose,
0: again, another huge disappointment from him as well. Because the president doesn't act like he cares much about his public reputation. So, and that was not the first adoption. In fact, President Tinubu has had more adoption than President Jonathan and Buhari put together. Go and check your facts. It's more. We've had well over 15, nearly 10 of them from schools. That is aside travelers. As we speak, one of my old boys, St. Francis College, Utupu, a senior road safety officer, who died. We're on the WhatsApp expecting his corpse to arrive Benue. His corpse is still in the mortuary somewhere in Kogi State because road safety officials and other mourners were adopted. I'm talking a few days ago. So, aside those ones that were taken in groups, school adoption alone in the last 3 years is over 10. So who was it because are they playing the same script that they started playing?

0: from Goodluck Jonathan played a bit of it under Buhari that will make somebody like Fayose say that he thinks, does it not sound like what we said when Shettima was governor of Borno State during the Chibok and Dapchi girl adoption, that they did it to embarrass President Jonathan? Why I'm disappointed in Makinde, I'm disappointed in Fayose, I'm disappointed in President Tinubu is because, for God's sake, it's a height of irresponsibility. Your job, number one job, is to protect lives and property. And I dare say that the moment you are not able to do that, the honorable thing to do is to resign. But since they don't want to resign, can you please do your job? So if you are not able to do your job, the Bible said the lazy man said there's a lion on the streets. So because you don't want to do something, you look for excuses. Excuses, like they say, the tools of the incompetence. You know, monument of nothingness. Those who use them are not wise. So if you are a governor and such an abduction happened in your state and you are claiming not to know what to do, what happened to the security votes you have been collecting for the past 7 years? How much did you invest in security? How equipped is your Oyo State Command or the Nigerian Police? What about the different military formation in your state? How well did you equip them? What is your relationship with the leadership of the police force? So everything is not politics. Unfortunately for us in Nigeria, we play politics with life, we play politics with death.
1: Marcus,
0: yeah.
1: It took around 7 years to build the Dangote refinery.
0: Yes.
1: Imagine if somebody told Dangote to resign after 3 years because the refinery was not complete. What if the defense of government is that this project has a timeline and it cannot be...
0: A security project?
1: Yes, indeed. And it cannot be completed within the time frame that you think we should have solved it. So it's work in progress.
0: It is not a work in progress. I totally disagree with you, Sam. And I'll tell you why quickly.
1: Tell me.
0: Security, I heard some of your callers while I was on my way to the studio. One of them particularly used that word we like to use a lot in Nigeria. Security is not rocket science. And I agree with him totally. I can't remember the caller. Of course, you guys always want us not to talk to callers. We should just focus on the issues.
1: Michael, go straight to the point.
0: So even if I remember the person's name, I can't mention it. Now, it's not rocket science, Sam. And nobody in APC or PDP should tell us they need time to fix security. PDP, which Makinde happened to come under, one is two elections under, was in power for 16 years. He, as a PDP governor, probably taking it to 23 years. He cannot tell me he doesn't know how security should be solved in the last 23 years. President Tinubu, on the other side, had been in the corridor of power, in the bedroom of power, in the parlor of power, in the kitchen of power, since 1999. Before that time, he was even in the neighborhood of power in 1992, when he won the Senate. So, what is about this security that you people, but the same people who need time to do everything, they can deliver political judgments in less than 1 month. They can arrest opponents right from a studio like this. The Attorney General will be very active on the case of El-Rufai, active on political... look at the way Festus Keamo is on Peter Obi's tail to pay $25,000 for wrong parking at the airport. But I traveled by local flights and I was not giving my food that we eat inside plane, the small pack. I was not giving. Oh, they apologized to us that it wasn't available. I thought I was the only one. After that, somebody else complained that that particular airline have stopped issuing
1: in-flight refreshments.
0: Let me digress a bit. So, from Beijing to Guangzhou, I paid about $180,000. I still have the video of the food in my phone. It's a 4-hour flight. The food pack was like, you know, the size of the pizza pack. There was rice, there was chicken sauce and all of that, then juice and all of that. For 180,000 for 4 hours. And then Lagos to Port Harcourt, that is 45. You don't have in-flight entertainment that if you total everything, it's not up to 2.5.
1: I don't want to defend the government, Marcus.
0: I'm saying that the economic realities are different.
1: The
0: government that you are saying needs time can react to political things almost instantaneously. Did they need time to arrest Sowore? How did they find these people easily and it's difficult to find terrorists? It is not that difficult, Sam. If we have time, I'll tell you. I'm free. I can share tips on how they can solve this problem in less than 1 month.
1: All right. Those tips will come after the break. Stay with us.
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0: 7 years, we didn't witness anything like this in Oyo State. I declare to run for the presidency of Nigeria at 4 o'clock, and by 9 a.m. the following morning, the children were abducted. When Chibok happened, it was the fault of President Jonathan. They went all over the world, asked Jonathan to bring back the children. But this happened. No, it is the irresponsibility of the state governor and the state government.
1: And I want to say to you, when Jonathan was to leave office, the same way he was blackmailed with insecurity, the same way they went to America, they made Obama to carry the placard of Chibok girls. And I want to say to you, in your state, I have strong belief, I may be wrong, that this sometimes can be orchestrated. The governor of your state had his nomination, the nomination of his candidate in the face of this abduction. He did not take any action. No steps were taken. It was after all those nominations that he went to the family to visit them, that he brought somebody out, started crying, the husband of one of the women. It is sad. I can sometimes believe that this was orchestrated in a way, I'm not saying totally, by the government of Oyo State to blackmail President Tinubu, in a way.
2: Welcome back. Still Hard Facts, 92.3 Nigeria Info. Sam Oracle Chinedu here. The voices of the Oyo State governor and the former Ekiti State governor, Seyi Makinde and Ayo Fayoshe, respectively. On different sides, allegations and counter-allegations of a political conspiracy connected to insecurity. But the common denominator is that they both referenced Goodluck Jonathan's administration. I guess both agreeing that he was pressured out of government through politically sponsored terrorism acts. So I'm asking very simple questions. These allegations, how do they affect governance, particularly security? My guest is still right here with me. He's Marcus Ijeoma, a communications consultant, author, and public affairs analyst. Welcome once again, Marcus.
3: Thank you for having me.
2: Now, you responded by stating that you were disappointed in both men, and the president as well, for failing to tackle what is important and trading these allegations. But you see, because of the sensationalist nature of these allegations, and of course, security is what it is, people will be concerned to know what is true and what is not. And while you and I may not have the answers to that, at what point can a person tell if political suspicion has become conspiracy theory?
3: Take that again.
2: At what point does political suspicion become conspiracy theory?
3: In journalism school or school of journalism, you hear phrases like, or cliches like, in every rumor there's an iota of truth. No smoke without fire. Of course, we have a smoke machine these days, so there can actually be smoke without fire now. However, I'm a very traditional media practitioner, and I believe seriously that there's no smoke without fire. The script has not changed. Everybody knows that security is at the base of governance, one of the major pillars. For any government to be termed successful, we must have nipped security at least up to 99%. Because without security, you can't have agriculture.
2: Sure.
3: You can't have education like we have now, where schools are being threatened to shut. I saw a video of some bandits living inside a school premises somewhere in Borno. Only God knows how long ago that school was closed. They were living in the school compound. Those are ungoverned territories in our Nigeria. However, so whether they are playing politics or not with it, the truth is that there's an iota of truth in what both men are saying. I'm only disappointed that they refuse to take responsibility. If you think that it's because you were declared president or you declared for president, my brother, can you forget about that, your presidential ambition, first, and take a look at the back of these children that were stripped naked and beaten? These are the first set of pictures that came out after the beheading of the one of their teachers. President Tinubu and his cohort travelers, like Ekiti State Governor, who is saying that maybe they want to blackmail President Tinubu just like they blackmailed Jonathan. Of course, even if that is the situation, he is, if he has forgotten, Commander-in-Chief of the Nigerian Armed Forces. During the just concluded Armed Forces Week in Port Harcourt, he couldn't come. He sent his vice president. And that is in recognition of the fact that your boys, whom you command, are marking a celebration. You need to be there to witness, because he couldn't come. Of course, the vice president came in the capacity of the president. That is a stark reminder of the fact that this is who you are. So the moment you are not giving the right command, the moment you are not providing the right resources for your security agencies to function, and you try to blame it on other non-state actors or state actors, saboteurs. Under President Jonathan, we used to hear saboteurs. They are saboteurs. They are mole within the system. If you know these moles, is it me that is not the commander-in-chief that should deal with the moles? If you suspect that Governor Makinde, like Fayose said, has a hand in this thing, Makinde couldn't have acted alone, because the governor probably didn't go to the bush to arrange the kidnapping for himself. What are you doing? Now, I mentioned El-Rufai in passing before we went on the break. He was on the national TV, Arise to be precise, where he made that terrible mistake and proudly said they were listening to the conversation of the National Security Advisor. I felt some cold in my body when he made that statement. I was thinking that somehow it will pass politically.
2: The journalist even tried to save him.
3: Yes. He said,
2: we know how we do these things.
3: Sam, I know, before that's where if I said that thing, I knew about something like that because I had watched a documentary on Umar al-Bashir.
2: Wiretapping.
3: Yes, Umar al-Bashir of Sudan. How that, because his country was under sanction, no European country agreed to sell the vehicle to. It's a vehicle. That thing is like OB van, the outdoor broadcasting van. If they park it 2 kilometers away from this building, every phone making call around this region is being intercepted. You see it in movies where CIA and FBI will just park an ice cream truck. Somebody might even be selling ice cream in front. The back end is some tech guys wearing headphones and using all kinds of devices to track telephone conversations until they get, except they don't have the phone number of the person they are looking for. So the government of Nigeria has that capacity. At least the last time I checked, we are not under any sanction for acquiring such technology to track down phone calls of even governors, if you so suspect. So I didn't need to hear, we don't need to know who is behind this attack. We just want to hear that there is no more attack, that you are able to preempt them before they happen. And if for any reason it slips your hand when it happens. The reason why insecurity has festered in this country is because it is done without repercussion. It looks like these guys collect. Now they moved the ransom and even went on TikTok to be doing video and doing giveaway. But if you and I says anything wrong in this studio, NBC will come for us. DSS will come here. Everybody will come here. But somebody is doing TikTok with ransom that he collected and doing giveaway, sending, transferring money to fellow Nigerians. And foolish Nigerians sent the account number that they know that these monies were gotten from ransom of kidnapped and dead people, sending the account number to them to send them giveaway. And somebody's telling me you can't track a TikTok account, but you can track activists' accounts. You can track social commentators' accounts. So no, the buck stops on the president's table. And this thing can be so in 1 month. Insecurity can end in this country, at least up to 50%. I guarantee you that. So I'm waiting for you. If you have the time, fine. If you want us to talk off, it's fine. But it is there are simple, basic things that if you have political will, if you are not benefiting from the chaos, you should be able to implement and things will begin to take shape.
2: All right. So we will take your calls. And of course, I'll get back to my guests to give us the proposed solutions. The numbers are call 0817-923-0002. WhatsApp is 0809030616. Please turn off your radio as you call. The question, Are Nigerians becoming too quick to interpret every major security incident through a political lens? An interesting comment here on WhatsApp by Pastor Smart says, good evening, Sam. The rain is politically motivated. Thank you very much, Smart. I'm sure you were reacting to when Marcus and I were talking about River State. Hello, good evening.
4: Sammy, good evening.
2: Good evening. What's your name?
4: I'm Gad Peter.
2: All right.
4: From Ahoda.
2: Go ahead.
4: First and foremost, I want to thank Marcus because he's straight to the point. He's very, very elusive. He has given us the detailed facts that are needed. And moreover, Sammy, you sometimes want to play the devil's advocate in protecting the government.
2: I don't understand.
4: Like, yes.
2: What kind of allegation is that?
4: Because now, you see what is... Where is Shettima? Can you give us a profile of Shettima? Let's know more about Shettima. That's Shettima. Let us know more about him. Yes.
2: Okay.
4: That's your team, man. We want to know more about that. Men who are marking there and the rest, they are not taking serious. If they can catch me as a governor, just like what Marcus has. Because Marcus has just given us the refund or everything we need.
2: Okay.
4: You are the chief security officer, the number one citizen, and you don't know what is happening to your citizens. Is that appalling now?
2: All right. Thank you very much. Hello, good evening. Call back if you can, 0817-923-0002. Good afternoon, Sam. They know themselves, and I say what goes around comes around. Let them continue to play with people's lives. Ezenye Chima from Omerilu. You haven't answered my question, but your comment seems to work for the conversation. Hello.
5: Good evening, Mr. Oracle.
2: Good evening. What's your name?
5: Yeah, my name is Chimadike, and I am coming here from Nico. Mr. Oracle, after listening to your guest and from the standby that you play, the question you asked, I want to say, first of all, when it happened the first time, it was like, it hasn't happened before, like, it was unprecedented. So we will say, at that point in time, we can fight against the federal government or whoever that is in charge. But when it becomes a mantra, a trademark, we begin to investigate. Now see that there are some persons that want to leverage on what has happened before. If not, you will not tell me that a governor is coming to say that because he declared for presidency, then within some hours to pull in his state, you are kicked out. That will make you understand that if you investigate it very well, it's not it inside it. Because it has happened before and people blame the federal government. So he thought it's going to be the same thing. You understand what I'm talking about? So what I'm saying is that, yes, it could be politically motivated, and maybe it now backfires to him because Nigerians are wiser now. Because you take security vote, and it has been happening, and the federal government has been doing everything because not the federal government has told us that he hasn't given charge or order to those that are in charge to go and rescue those people. But it will not be that easy without them that are incumbent in the state to allow it to happen. It is when the accusation of the state governor begins to come from last year before the seat at the thing started getting results.
2: Okay.
5: So the governor of that state is I say allegedly he knows what's happening concerning those children.
2: Thank you, Chima. Good day, Sam. Governor Makinde might not be far from the truth, judging from how Nigerian politicians play politics with everything, including the lives of innocent Nigerians. Remember, Senator Akpabio said that opposition are behind the current increase in insecurity rampaging the country. And remember, the politicians know themselves and the extent they can go in playing politics. It is unfortunate. Oishi Ejiofor from Mile 3 says, good day, Sam and guests. The allegation of political manipulation in the abduction of school children in Oyo. Sam, truth be told, over the years, some of the abductions were politically motivated. Sam, you recall that immediately Governor Makinde declared his intention for the presidential election. This is glaring and obvious that some political collaborators had engaged and sponsored the kidnapping. However, most times this kidnapped stage managed so as to discredit the government in power. Chibok girls and some of the politically motivated kidnappings. Pastor Sunday from Rumi Bo says, hello, good evening. Good evening.
6: Yeah, good evening. My brilliant brother in the temple of the press.
2: You'd have to speak up. Good evening.
6: Yeah, good evening, our guest. Sorry, look, I see my device is low.
2: Yeah, it sounds that way.
6: I'm going with you, our guest. Mr. Sam, look at fire. If you want to quench fire, we have three angles. The triangle that make up fire, the fear, things and heat. If you remove one of these items, the fire automatically will stop. They ask all Nigerians to register NIN and they even BBN in the bank. The main reason they stated is for them to track this insecurity and to know who is who. So if Nigeria wants to fight insecurity, they can get the technology that they can use to track whoever. Okay, look at these two prominent men, former governor of Ekiti State and the governor of Oyo State. This one talking this. If you establish this matter now, one will not follow. How do you know that it is Oyo State that functions this? How do you know through what device did you use that? So they should give us the truth in this country. They are deceiving us. Because if you look at everything, it's political. Look at the scenario that happened in River State.
2: Okay.
6: Just a pipeline that busted, according to them. So emergency was declared.
2: All right, thank you very much. We got a major part of your comment. I'll take one more call and get back to my guest. The political class are not living up to expectations. Fidele Selemowa from Chukwuchu Eche says, the next comment reads, right now, myself and my fellow Nigerians can boldly say, Marcos is the real hard facts. Marcos for president. Good afternoon, Sam. And my own president, Marcos, Jesse. Well, Marcos, you might want to consider running for something.
3: It's too late. INEC has uploaded forms.
2: It doesn't have to be via INEC. There are ways.
3: You want them to arrest me for declaring myself president?
2: I did not say you should declare. I said you should run for something.
3: I'm already running. I've been running up and down for people that I'm owing.
2: Okay. Imagine the words of a governor, chief security officer of a state. Blame game. Amos from Bonny says, again, one call and we get back. Hello. Oh my. 0817923-0002. 0817923-0003. Sam, insecurity is a political game in Nigeria. See, if government takes insecurity as going after opponents, many Nigerian political leaders will go for it. And political and administrative students need work on insecurity and political interest, a structure for economic advancement, WBG. I'm not sure I understand the second part. Hello?
7: Yeah, hello, Sam. Good evening.
2: Good evening. What's your name?
7: Lester speaking from Asaba.
2: All right.
7: See, Sam Oracle, in the same country, the president should have been impeached by now. But in a prayerful body, civil country, they will not impeach him. See, some other question, how many of us, how many prayerful Nigerians have started thinking who to vote as their senator and federal house of rep member? Then how many have started thinking who to vote as president? Because if you vote good people as senators and federal house of rep member, this country will start getting better. Our deceitful prayer will start to work. Because the prayer we offer is a deceit. Because we are not physically working towards the success of that prayer. We need total reorientation. We are number one problem of this country. Oppositions are not our problem. If in the same country, the INEC chairman, once he comes back on that night, he wants to reject him and his children will reject him. But today they will hug him, say, Daddy, welcome back home. And their emir will call him my son. We are so deceitful. Is it the president that do regeneration for himself? Is it not we that do it? On Sunday, we pray to God for God to make Nigeria to become like USA. We are so deceitful. We need to carry orientation before you better run and run. Thank you so much.
2: Okay. Well, of course, the government is unpopular at this time and people are simply seeking solutions. Marcus, we have the corridors of 5 minutes left on the clock. We're seeking solutions.
3: Yeah.
2: What must be done?
3: Yes. Nigerian Info, I'm grateful to you guys. We always talk for development. And it's not enough to just dissect problems and not profile solutions. My only pain is I hope they are listening, because I think they only listen when you say bad things. When you are saying the good ones, everybody pretend like they're not listening because they are benefiting from the crisis. But I will still say it all the same. Paraventure, the future president of Nigeria, is listening. You can know what to do on your first day in office. First things first, Sam, we need to work on our database. Data, simple data. Let me give you an example. Sam, why should I be able to rent a house without informing the Ministry of Housing? So that my known address, because if you are using my BVN or my NIN, I must have relocated in the last 3 or 4 years that I did that. So every year, your residential address should be updated on a central database. Number two, no Nigerian should be born without birth registration. And I'm talking registration with DNA. So that nobody comes from Chad, Mauritania, Niger, Cameroon, and Benin Republic and claim to be a Nigerian just because he managed to enter a forest. Number three, if I meet you on the road, you should have an ID card on you. And I'm talking a verified national ID card. So that all these people who are infiltrating our countries, they still see these bandits and all of these kidnappers we're talking about, they still come to the open market to buy foodstuff to go and give the people that are in the bush. Security agencies caught a lady recently with all kinds of bitters. And I'm saying, oh, some people say they are Islamic, this and that, and they are drinking alcohol inside the bush to get high so that they can go and strike. But if transactions were being monitored from our database, for instance, what should somebody be doing with 500,000 in a savings account? Yes, that is too much.
2: It's a savings account. Marcus.
3: Listen to me. That was what the president wanted to do with the new tax regime. But because elections is coming now, he wants to be politically correct. We are going to still audit our account after the 2027 election if he wins. But what I'm trying to say is this. 500,000 shouldn't be in a savings account. It should be in a business account. And if it's in a business account, we know what the business is buying with what. Because we need to audit this account periodically to know how terrorists... So that we know when funds are... Not like people can still not fund terrorism by buying expensive jewelries. That's another way they smuggle cash. Mm. So somebody goes to Saudi Arabia, goes to US, buys a wristwatch that has diamond stones on them. Maybe wristwatch is going for like $2 million, $3 million. By the time he brings it and sells it somewhere in Port Harcourt here where they are selling dollars and gold. You can't track that because it has to be cash. I was somewhere today, some security officials that I wouldn't want to mention now, came to arrest somebody who was selling, distributing fake locally made diesel. And I was there while they were negotiating and they insisted that they should pay them cash. Okay? So, how do you move 100? That was what the CBN cash policy was supposed to help. Unfortunately, they didn't manage it properly. It became an extreme chaotic situation that most Nigerians started rejecting the policy. But the policy is still working today because most of our transactions has migrated online. But can you tell me why a POS thief cannot be tracked? Somebody moved my money from POS A to so-so-so account and you walk into a commercial bank to say my money has been stolen and they can't find it. Which account received it? Whether it was sent to crypto or sent to blockchain or whatever. So, database. Once we have this database linked together, for instance, can we have... Rosetti is still filling, what's the name of that paper they give to you when you commit a traffic offense? This manual log that they tear for you to go and pay. They are still doing that without going back to their office to capture the person that committed the offense. So that if your driver's license expires again, we have a database in Kaduna, in Sokoto, to tell that this guy...
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3: Is found on driving without driver's license. Why are policemen collecting 100 naira from drivers on the road? 90% of our drivers have no driver's license. So you just fold your hand with 200 naira inside and you pay and you keep moving. So somebody is moving a vehicle in Nigeria without a driver's license. And I'm telling you, over 70% of Nigerian drivers have expired licenses. And there is no way to trace them to their houses. Why should you be able to use a keke to rob? A keke that has a plate number? Is there a database of all the keke drivers in Port Harcourt? So what are we talking about? Does that take 2 months to do? How long did it take us to do voters' card? Because that one is interested. They are interested in that. Voters' card can be done and card will be printed before election. They can even buy the rest. Okay. But driver's licenses will never work.
2: So the answer is data management.
3: Data. We can start with that and then we talk about the others if we have another opportunity.
2: Well, thank you very much, Marcus. It's always wonderful doing this with you. We appreciate the time. And I promise to disturb you again. Have yourself a wonderful
3: day. I pray it
2: evening.
3: Doesn't rain that day. If it rains again, I won't be here.
2: 5 o'clock brings the news updates, and then we talk about Shettima. Literally, stay with us.

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3: The nation's most brilliant young minds gear up for the National Secondary School Debate Tournament. It's the season finale of the I Beg to Differ Secondary Schools Debate Tournament Season 9. 10th of August at 3 p.m. Lagos, Abuja and Port Harcourt will come alive. Champions from Abuja, Port Harcourt and Lagos will go shoulder to shoulder for the crown of the Champion of Champions. 16 secondary schools, 3 daily debates, 4 weeks of intense matchups. Who will be the Champion of Champions of the I Beg to Differ Season 9? The final lap of the journey begins August 10 at 3 p.m. For sponsorship inquiries, email info@nigeriainfo.fm or ibegtodiffer@nigeriainfo.fm. 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

Good evening, I'm Sam Chinedu with a news update. The federal government has suspended its proposed increase in registration fees for the 2027 WASI and NECO SSCE. Following public concerns over the planned adjustment, the proposal would have raised examination fees from 27,500 naira to 50,000 naira, representing an 82% increase. To address rising operational costs, the Ministry of Education said the Minister of Education, Dr. Maruf Tunji Alausa, ordered the suspension to allow for wider consultations and a comprehensive review of the proposal. The ministry says no fee increase will take effect until discussions with examination bodies, education stakeholders, parents, school owners, and organized labor are concluded. It reaffirmed the federal government's commitment to protecting student welfare, ensuring equitable access to quality education, and promoting transparent, inclusive policymaking. Meanwhile, the presidential candidate of the Nigeria Democratic Congress, Peter Obi, has welcomed the federal government's decision to suspend the proposed increase in registration fees for the 2027 WASSCE and NECO SSCE, describing it as a victory for the Nigerian people. Reacting on his X account, Obi commended the government for reversing the decision, but argues that the proposed increase should never have been introduced. He says the higher fees would have placed additional financial pressure on struggling families and could have reduced access to education and school enrollment. Obi also thanked Nigerians, parents, and advocacy groups whose opposition to the proposal, he says, helped influence the government's decision. Similarly, former Vice President and African Democratic Congress presidential candidate Atiku Abubakar has criticized the federal government's suspension of the proposed increase in WASSCE and NECO registration fees, saying the reversal reflects poor policy formulation. While welcoming the decision, Atiku argues that the proposal should never have been introduced without adequate consultation with stakeholders. In a statement by his senior special assistant on public communication, Frank Shaibu, Atiku urged the government to engage stakeholders in developing a sustainable funding model for WAEC and NECO and embrace evidence-based policymaking through wider consultation. In other news, the presidential candidate of the Africa Democratic Congress and former Vice President Atiku Abubakar is accusing INEC chairman Professor Joash Amupiton of undermining opposition parties by allegedly fueling internal disputes. He cites the commission's handling of the leadership crisis in the African Democratic Congress following claims by Nafiu Gombe that he uploaded the party's candidates to INEC's portal. Atiku argues that INEC wrongly issued an access code to Gombe despite recognizing Senator David Mark as the leader of the party's duly constituted national executive. He maintains that the action contravenes the law and INEC's own position, insisting that only candidates submitted by the David Mark-led leadership are valid. Atiku calls on the Electoral Commission to avoid actions capable of creating crises within opposition parties. INEC had yet to respond to the allegations. Finally, the Federal High Court in Abuja has rejected activist Omoyele Sowore's application for a lengthy adjournment in his trial over alleged cyberbullying of President Bola Tinubu. The case was filed by the Department of State Services. The court declined the request after DSS argued that the matter had already been adjourned 10 times and was subject to an earlier order for an accelerated hearing under the Administration of Criminal Justice Act 2015. Justice Mohammed Umar subsequently directed Sowore to return to court on July 16 for the continuation of his defense. To reach the news team, send an SMS or WhatsApp to 0808-721-7215. I'm Sam Chinedu. 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
5: And continue this deal.
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7: My worry is that why those households, why are they not following up their job? 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
3: And that is
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10: Big ideas deserve a big platform, and that is exactly what the I Beg to Differ debate tournament has provided. Now, the moment everyone has been waiting for has finally come. Welcome to the Tournament of Champions. 16 of Nigeria's top secondary schools set out on this journey. 4 weeks, 3 debates a day, and countless moments of sharp thinking later. Only the strongest contenders are left standing. Now, the champions from Abuja, Port Harcourt, and Lagos step forward for one final showdown, where arguments will be sharpened, ideas will be tested, and confidence will decide the outcome. Who will respond faster? Who will make a stronger case? Who will emerge as the champion of champions? Find out when the final round begins on Monday, August 10th at 3 p.m. Expect powerful arguments. Expect brilliant young minds. Expect a thrilling display of excellence, courage, and critical thinking. The stage is set. All that remains is the champion. For sponsorship inquiries, send an email to info@nigeriainfo.fm or ibegtodiffer@nigeriainfo.fm. I Beg to Differ, the Tournament of Champions.
11: 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First, install a fire alarm. Ask your electrician about fire alarms, as some can be affordable. Educate children around you. Take time to explain the dangers of fire and teach them the safety protocols and numbers to call in case of emergencies. Be wary of electrical appliances. They may make our lives easier, but they can be dangerous when they become faulty. Ensure a professional repairs or helps with the installation of home appliances. 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Exercise caution when cooking. 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Resist the urge to take a nap or do other things whilst cooking. Also, ensure flammable substances are not close to your burner. Do not store fuel or diesel at home. 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Get a fire extinguisher. A fire extinguisher will go a long way to either reduce the spread or stop a fire if caught early. Keep fire-causing tools and items safe in storage. And finally, regular training, reminders, and updates to both family and staff members will keep individuals alert to safety protocols. Know the emergency numbers to call.
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Welcome back. It's Hard Facts, 92.3 Nigeria Info. Sam Orko Chinedu here, 11 minutes past 5 p.m. on the 13th day of the 7th month in 2026. It's a Monday, by the way. I'm hoping that means something for you. All right. For this hour, as much as the hour as we have, we'll be talking about the APC, the ruling party, the president, his running mate, and the reactions trailing the announcement of the retention of Shettima. The National Working Committee, the NWC of the All Progressives Congress, APC, has formally unveiled Vice President Kashim Shettima as President Bola Tinubu's running mate for the 2027 presidential election, putting an end to months of speculation over the composition of the party's presidential ticket. The unveiling took place on Friday during a ceremony at the Continental Hotel in Abuja, where the president's nomination forms, nomination forms of President Tinubu and Vice President Shettima were formally presented to the party. APC National Publicity Secretary Felix Mwoka expressed confidence that the party would retain power in 2027. Now, following the announcement, Shettima met with President Tinubu at the presidential villa in Abuja to express appreciation for his renomination. The meeting came after months of speculation over who would emerge as APC's vice presidential candidate. The party's decision reaffirms its confidence in the Tinubu-Shettima ticket that won the presidential election in 2023. So yeah, I can understand Shettima going to thank the president. It's kind of like when you have a contract-based job, right? Your contract is for a couple of years and it ends. The company, your employer, reserves the right to renew the contract or not renew it. And whether or not they do, there's nothing wrong. So Shettima was like, well, if I've been selected again, that means I did something right. Now, why is this making headlines? Why is this worth discussing? It is because the president is known for changing deputies. His Lagos governorship run is the case study. Had about three or four deputies, if I'm not mistaken. I know about three. He swapped and swapped and swapped. Well, you might say, well, they had problems. Well, this. So, knowing the president's antecedent from his governorship, people felt, oh, maybe President Bola Ahmed Tinubu would want to re-strategize and choose someone else to possibly cover another catchment area to explore the political clout of a different politician. There are lots of reasons why people felt he might want to try someone else. By retaining Shettima, the APC projects continuity and internal stability. It just kind of shows, okay, there's no problem here. Because even though Shettima could be replaced for all the right reasons, there are those who will come and say, oh, it's because they have problems, they have issues. The party is this and the party is that. He's not good enough. So this possibly lays to rest the speculations of a rift between the president and his deputy. Remember, there were times where it was rumored that Shettima and Tinubu do not see eye to eye. That if the vice president enters the villa, or if the president enters the villa, the vice president goes out through the back door. What led to this rumor, you may ask?

0: Biobele White. The operators alleged that some police officers routinely demand unofficial payment ranging from 200 naira, which they described as pass fee, to several thousands of naira for the release of impounded tricycles.
1: It is also key and important that these contractors
2: would... Police people are waiting for Paragon. They are taking 200 naira for each. That money they affect us too much. Well, because if you load from MPP loading money, it costs TP police 200 naira. Now, it still come by flight. The money is especially the ones waiting for pepperoni. Yahoo keke, well, they call 20,000, 15,000 each keke. When you do keke, they will go back on for their station. Plus, you know, carry anything go has. It's not good.
0: The operators further alleged that those who refuse to pay the smaller sums often have their tricycles impounded, leaving them with no option but to pay significant higher amounts to recover their vehicles. They also claimed that the alleged extortion continues despite directives by the River State Police Command prohibiting illegal checkpoints, adding that the situation has severely affected their daily earnings and the prevailing economic hardship.
3: Police used to harass us and also intimidate us on the road. Sometimes when they park at the junction, normal place you need to park, they will come and say that it's wrong parking. I will collect 5,000, 10,000. It's time for 10 p.m. They want to come out again. Anywhere they see you, they will catch you. And when they catch you, the only billing will be from 15,000 up. So that is what you are suffering on the road.
0: Away from that now, the Independent National Electoral Commission says the two-week extension of the third phase of the continuous voter registration exercise is recording increased participation by eligible voters across River State. The head of voter education and publicity for INEC in the state, Geraldine Ekalemo, disclosed this in an interview with correspondent Soebi Oruwari. Ekalemo says the commission has recorded a steady increase in fresh voter registrations and requests for voter transfers since the extension was announced, attributing the response to residents' appreciation of the additional time provided. She however urged eligible citizens not to wait until the final days of the exercise, warning that last-minute turnout often results in avoidable congestion and delays.
4: It's been a welcome development. From the feedback we are getting, people are happy that the date was extended. So it's giving a lot more opportunity for other people to get registered. My only worry and concern is that we don't want them to relax again because additional 2 weeks have been given. And then they wait for the last week again to resume the upsurge we have always recorded.
0: Ekalemo also assured residents that the commission is closely monitoring the exercise across the state. She added that relevant stakeholders in rural communities have been actively engaged to ensure effective dissemination of information about the third phase of the voter registration exercise.
4: We have a monitoring mechanism and we have always done that. The registration are going on across the 3 LGs. We have informed critical stakeholders. The electoral officers are also cascading this information down at the LGAs. One of the factors could be that people heard, or this is the third and final phase of the CVR. With the deadline that was also put out there, a lot of persons became interested and wanted to do it before the time closes up on them.
0: While some have welcomed the extension, opinions remain divided over its likely impact on Nigeria's electoral process. Public affairs analyst Andy Akpotive disagrees with the decision to extend the CVR exercise. He argues that the extension alone would not improve Nigeria's electoral process and expressed doubts about INEC's ability to conduct a free, fair and credible 2027 general election.
5: Progress INEC has made in the
4: we have a monitoring
6: The truth is that all of these are orchestrated attempts to create in the minds of Nigerians a semblance of standard, is rights, that the institutions are doing, all of this that is happening is not how we are going to create the change that will take Nigeria to the Uhuru destination. Have you ever been to any of the centers where they tell you that network has challenged

0: particularly in places where they are aware that opposition will have an edge.
1: Meanwhile, Port Harcourt-based constitutional lawyer Dr. Innocent Ekwu has commended INEC for digitizing the voter registration process. According to him, the innovation is expected to reduce the logistical challenges that have historically affected voter registration exercise.
2: Progress INEC has made in digitalizing the citizens' registration to vote, that is commendable. Digitalization is one way to fast-track transparency in voter registration. That is a progress point for which we should commend INEC. And the fact that each person that registers can self-print his voter's card has also cured many logistics problems.
1: From electoral matters to the pursuit of justice. The International Federation of Women Lawyers, Port Harcourt branch, has assured that the association will pursue justice for its slain associate member, Arua Habibatu Favour. The deceased, a 21-year-old 500-level law student of the University of Port Harcourt, was allegedly stabbed to death in June by her boyfriend, 31-year-old Adedamola Michael, at his apartment in Warri. Speaking during a condolence visit to the family in Port Harcourt, the chairperson of FIDA, Tamuna Ibuemi Life George, pledged the body's full legal support throughout the case, stressing that the organization would not allow the matter to be swept under the carpet.
3: We must do everything within the ambit of the law to ensure that this one do not go under the carpet like one of those ones. We truly sympathize. We want to assure you, you are not alone. We are in it together and justice will be served. We will stand with you. Thank God the autopsy is out. We know that immediately after now, as the matter will be charged to court, take it for granted that you are in court. Your daughter is being represented by all the judges that are interested in Nigeria. So we say sorry from our heart, and the right thing, justice, will be served.
1: Meanwhile, Habibatu's father, Arua Umar, a police officer, said he received a call on June 24 from his daughter's friend, who told him she had received a distress call from Habibatu at about 10:31 p.m., during which she screamed that her boyfriend, Adedamola, wanted to kill her. Umar added that after repeatedly calling her number, a police officer attached to B Division, Warri, eventually answered the phone and informed him that his daughter had been killed.
4: A friend of her called Rumi called me. Habibat, my daughter, being the deceased now, put up a distress call to her and was shouting, Adedimola want to kill her. But before she knew, her phone was switched off. The girl was also having Adedimola's number. Start calling Adedimola now to know what was the problem. And Adedimola's number too was switched off. I couldn't believe it. I said, fine. What I did first was to track my daughter's line. And when I tracked, it was showing a Jeba Warri. So wonderful. Until I point, one ASP picked the call. I was like, who am I? I said, yes. And that was the time they told me that Adedamola has murdered my daughter in his room.
1: The grieving father said he remains devastated by the explanations given by the suspect during interrogation. According to him, Adedamola claims he attacked Habibatu during an argument after she discovered that he has already married despite promising to marry her.
4: On getting to where the DP now told me, Adedamola, after killing this girl, came out very early morning, maybe trying to escape, but thank God the landlord's car was blocking his own. And the man said, no, I'm suspecting this. I saw you with your girlfriend last night, and it's like I heard little noise from your room. Let us feed the girl. I want to know that the girl is alive before you leave here. Before they got to his passage, they saw blood. Why did you kill this girl? Up to today, there's no tangible reason. What he said was that because later discovered that he was married, and that was why Habibatu got annoyed, and along the line, he stabbed Habibatu to death. He said Habibatu is possessed.
1: Let's take a quick break. When we return, new Uniport VC unveils 8-point agenda. We'll be right back after this short break.
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1: Welcome back. Now the rest of the news. Academic excellence, research and innovation, digital transformation alongside five other key priorities form the 8-point strategic agenda of the newly inaugurated Vice-Chancellor of the University of Port Harcourt, Professor Chike Princewill, unveiled the agenda during his inaugural address, describing it as a roadmap for advancing the university growth and strengthening its position as a center of academic excellence. He stressed that achieving the vision would require the collective commitment of all stakeholders, adding that the university's financial sustainability should not depend solely on the federal government. He however appealed to the federal government to provide greater support by improving student access to basic amenities, expanding academic and research infrastructure, and providing scholarships and other forms of financial assistance to students.
2: Academic excellence and quality assurance, research innovation, knowledge and translation, digital transformation, and ICT-driven governance, institutional harmony and peace.

0: all they do is fight and qualify, go to the continent. And then while they fight and go to the continent, they find Uyo as their new home. Yes, we know the stadium, I think it's the Shark Stadium, currently is being renovated down here in Port Harcourt. If it's done on time, if it's over before the start of the CAF Champions League and all, we'll have Rivers United play there. But what happens to Rangers? Where do they play? What happens to Shooting Stars? Where? What happens to El Academy Warriors? Where? By screaming and calling out numbers like this, it's not like we have any plan. The winner of the South African League gets 20 million rands. Converted to Naira is about 1.6 billion Naira. They've got stadiums in South Africa where games can be played.
1: South Africa has hosted the World Cup.
0: I thought you were the giant of Africa.
1: No, I have to butcher what you're saying.
0: Okay. Rebohilo Mofokeng, who put on jersey number 10 for South Africa at the World Cup, just got sold by Orlando Pirates to Union Saint-Gilloise for $6 million. That's how much he was sold for. $6 million. Converted to Naira, it's about $8 billion or so. How many of our players? I'm not saying Union Saint-Gilloise is the biggest of teams or is the best of teams. So. But how many of our players can we look at and scream and shout and say, yes, we will finish this season and at least we'll sell them? We they sell, though. I know they argue. But also, take a look at where they sell the players to, how the players perform in the next 2 to 3 seasons, and how soon you have them back in the NPFL. I know of one recently that was sold to Sporting to Braga in Portugal. I don't know whether it's from Sporting Lagos. I'm trying to remember if it's from Sporting Lagos also. But just look at how much the player is sold for. The player's performance and growth in that period. And if there will be a lot of development. I think it was after one of the commentaries, the South Africa game we did, when I went downstairs after the game. I know it was it? No, it was, he didn't play Mexico's game. He came on in the second half against, what was their second game? That they, Czechia. I think it was the victory against, I think it was the victory against South Korea. Someone saw him and the first thing the person told me was, oh, that boy is a very small boy, yo. And I was like, it's not, I know it's not by face. Because we can use face and deceive people in this country. It's not for you to call out money. This is the prize money we are planning to give. This is how much we want players to earn. And for the salary, and I'll ask again, how many private clubs do they expect to play players to pay their players 2 million naira? And let's be truthful about it. How many private clubs, even government clubs, how many? Which of them do you think will remove 2 million naira and tell you want to go and pay a player? You're just calling out money. There's no plan. I was taking a look at the 2026 budget for Nigeria. And one of the things I saw in the 2026 budget was Special Presidential Support Group for 2026 World Cup qualifiers. 6.4 billion naira was what was given. That's a part of the 2026 budget. I still went on and there was something else I saw in this budget that tickled my fancy. Okay.

participation of athletes and Nigerian clubs in the continental and international sporting event. The money there is 1.7 billion. What else did I did tickle my fancy apart from that? That one really caught my attention because I was like, so participation of athletes and Nigerian clubs in continental and international sporting event, 1.7 billion. First thing I told myself was, wait, what are they planning? As in, who are they planning to give the money to? The teams that qualify? Or they are planning to help them in doing what? The next one again I saw. Cannot grab my eye on it now, no. But if I do, I know it's tiny. I was just going through the budget in general. Well, surely I guess I will when we're back from the break. Eh? Because we've got bills to pay. This conversation, we're just getting started. We will talk about the Nigeria Premier Football League. What is the plan with all of this? Is it the usual noise which they've always been making? They are just sitting and thinking of how they can get money for themselves. It's 92.3 Nigeria Info.

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1: Just 8 years ago, I was crossing the Mediterranean to make it from Africa to Europe. Then I was homeless in Paris, sleeping in the street. I just had a dream to become something.
0: Nigeria Info. Nigeria. I'm listening.
1: If you believe in yourself, you can be your own hero or hero to somebody else.

0: Welcome back. It's Extra Time on 92.3 Nigeria in Fun. Before the break, we're talking about the Nigeria Premier Football League. I was reading out also a couple of things that from the 2026 budget, where I even had to go up to the part of talking about money in the budget, written saying participation of athletes and Nigerian clubs in continental and international sporting events. How much? 1.7 billion. Naira. It did not end. I was looking for one other one where it said special support to deserving retired Nigerian international athletes, players/coaches, and other unredeemed FGN obligation to sports persons. How much was written there? 2 billion naira. See, as they call the money, see, as they are busy calling the money. And they say player salary so that you can play in the NPFL. It's now 2 million. Pay 2 million. Let me play it again. Let it not be like Ekpo is just saying it before I get Christian's thoughts.
1: To reform our football, whether you like it or not, if you are not able to meet up to the guidelines, even if it's only 5 clubs, we play a league of 5 clubs. Enough of paying our players peanuts. If you cannot pay our players 2 million naira, quit the scene. We cannot enslave our players for that long. Our children are going to Benin Republic, to Vietnam, to play for $800. FIFA, after we made our statement, came out with a statement, and we did not know FIFA was strategizing when we spoke. So we need the media to support us on this and ensure that the league is run properly. It has to be on TV. It has to be commercialized. We must create wealth for not just the players, for the journalists who travel far and wide.
0: You see, when I hear all this, we need the media to be part of it, Tim. It's the part that used to make my head to burst. Like, it just make my head to burst. Poof. Same way Conor McGregor knee busted when he decided to go and fight with Max Holloway. Christian, let me drag you into the conversation. 2 million naira. That's how much NSC Director Honorable Bukola Olokpade is saying. Director General, yeah. Bukola Olokpade is saying 2 million naira. Meanwhile, there's also a report of prize money being worth 1 billion naira. Then second place, 500 million. Third place, 300 million. Christian, should we ever take this man serious? Or is just their usual shenanigans?
2: As a proud science student, still an undergraduate, I think.
0: Brother, why are you taking it to? Why are you taking me to the lab?
2: Because I want to say something that is science related. I think that's like asking for questions relating to quantum physics when you've not actually understood the fundamental, basic addition and subtraction. It's not even like you've moved into modular arithmetic or you're even doing further maths. You're yet to understand 1 plus 1 is 2. And then you're asking for questions relating to quantum physics. That is, it's not something that excites. We are in a blessed nation, but some things are quite, they sound like joke. They almost want to sound irrelevant and negligible. That's how some things want to sound. Because we can take the statement as vague till we have facts. There are lots of things he said. He spoke about salary, 2 million naira. He spoke about getting the NPFL back on TV. He spoke about prize money for winners. He spoke about a welfare scheme that would also involve the media. Now, all this coming when the economy of our nation is in such a fantastic state. All this coming when we've had more, apparently, more negatives than positives, as it has to do with our football in this country. And why I say so is because you've been able to get 10,000 naira as a salary for a job. you get another job and it becomes 20,000 naira. And then on the third job, you're getting 2,000 naira. That's massive retrogression. So if I should look into all these things, firstly, the 2 million naira salary. Like, I think it was the Borno State, I think he's Minister of Sports and Poverty Alleviation. I think that's his office. Why sports and poverty alleviation should be together is what I do not know. But firstly, that's someone who has something to do with sports. And his response to this is something I think the average Nigerian would also think. How do you intend giving players 2 million naira salary for clubs that have barely paid players? Like, if you really want to go undercover and do terrible investigation, deep interrogations, interaction with these players to find out, you'll still find some stories about salaries being owed. What is the amount that is the basic salary of an NPFL player?
0: They say 150, currently 150,000.
2: So, from the last season ended around May, and the next season will begin, I don't know if the date has been released for when the next season will begin, the next NPFL season, let's just say September. So from May to September, miraculously, by the hand of God, a certain 1 million naira, 850,000, is the increment for an average NPFL player. Was that something out of the blue, or was it with proper consultation with the various club heads? Was it like, because it's, you know, I think some of the stories that we hear amongst ourselves has moved from shock to surprise. I don't even know which one is worse, but from shock to humor and now irritation. You know, when somebody tells you something and like, maybe somebody knows you very well, and then they say, ah, I put on wear earringo. Your mom will be like, Jesus Christ, no, my son, that is shock. Then, and I guess this time, you know, I see, yeah, I put on wear earringo, you now laugh at it because, you don't talk to this boy, tire, you know, they hear what, so this is not a probability. Then, you know, yeah, I put on wear earringo, and I'll be like, again, wait till you won't tell me about this. That is how news from our country always sounds like. The other day, I was speaking with someone about the statement for money that is paid to security agents, 100,000 naira. If in a month, a cinematographer would do times five of that money. That is, basic graphic designer needs less than 10 clients to get that amount. And you are even publicizing it, that they are paid this amount of money. So if they shoot me for leg now, 100,000 naira and one hole. And now we are hearing this. You know, that's where we've now had the controversy of sports and then some other occupations. As much as every occupation has its risk, including our own. This thing is not sounding factual at all. It's just sounding like joke. It's just sounding like play. In fact, someone that is a keen follower of sports just said this and you hiss. It's not even like it's interesting. Because how? We're not saying things that look practical. We're not saying things that look realistic. 2 million naira. For how many players? Monthly. Clubs that rely heavily on government for funding. Even in the midst of those, how financial integrity is our hallmark in sports? 2 million naira for players. Away from that, the league getting back on TV. There are times when maybe I'm going to school, I'm listening to Morning Crossfire. There are some times when I hear some callers calling, and then right from when I was in secondary school, when I used to listen, there's one thing I always hear: a welcome development. That is how some persons that used to speak, you know, talk on Morning Crossfire. That is one of their usual line. And I felt like, what really is this welcome development? So I got to understand the context that, okay, something that is new and then is appreciated. Am I supposed to be excited? Is that going to sound like a welcome development to me? That we are going to have our visual, our sports back on TV. What was the next thing? 2 billion naira prize money. 2 billion naira. What is the means of generation? For some weeks ago, we were talking about, I don't know if it was it was Canopilas who were slammed with another fine, and then there was a breakdown of how much they have been fined in some years. And we spoke to someone from one of the northern states who talked about the fact that in there, sometimes there is no gate pass, there is no payment, there is no ticket. So, because it's that area and it's like a social area, persons just bump into the stadium, and that some of them don't go there to watch games. Some of them go there to take hard drugs. That is inside stadium that you'd have used as a viable means to generate more income. If you look at the breakdown of how much FIFA is going to generate from people that are going to watch there alone, that's why there was no surprise when we are looking at three nations hosting the World Cup and the US was going to host 75%. Do you know what you are going to expect? Definitely, for those who observed, there is a bit more followership from Mexico than the US. But you can't compare infrastructure and economy. Basically, that's why you have about 75% of the games played in the US. Much more money will be generated from there. So how do we now plan that? What was even the previous amount that is accorded to clubs that win the MPFL?
3: 200 million.
2: Let's compare. You just spoke about the PSL. The PSL, the South African Football League. And then the prize money in rands, in naira, is about 2 billion naira.
3: Yeah, 1.6 billion. Yeah.
2: So that's for a league that is developed. That is for a league that is able to sink itself into its national team side. That is, as a matter of fact, what we saw in the World Cup was Mexico, Czechia, South Korea, and South African League. We saw it in World Cup. That is a league that has been able to produce that. And South African League was able to move from the knockout stage to the round of 32 and lost to a dying minute goal. South African League. Then in the MPFL, where if we have a new coach coming now, and then you tell an average Nigerian to speak to him about the MPFL, it's going to seem like whenever I hear about MPFL, is poor quality. If you hear about MPFL, is lack of technicality. If you hear about MPFL, there's loss of technical knowledge. So you now think, okay, maybe those outside are better. Even if it is not completely true, but some atom of truth in it. All of a sudden, 2 billion naira prize money.
0: The winner takes 2 billion. The winner takes 1 billion.
2: 1 billion.
0: Yeah.
2: 1
0: second,
2: billion.
0: Second place, 500 million. Third place, 300 million. And the rest of the money, which was in the 2.5 record, I think is for the referees and the rest of some
2: others. So for top three, you now have like 1 billion, 800 million.
0: Yeah, that's another fraction. 1.8.
2: In sports. In sports. No, in football.
0: In MPFL.
2: Yeah. You see how this thing is sounding like play? That's why sometimes, you know, when you hear these things, you just think and imagine, like, you want to be conserved. You know, say, if you just stop, you'd be like, it's not, how do I stay now and I come here and start saying that type of thing? Like, it's not making any sense. And then the next one was welfare scheme for media. That is, I'll never forget Ufoma's words when Dorcas, I think, asked that question. There was a particular incident where one of the Twitter pages that was like an MPFL publicity channel, not authorized, but I mean anything for football, just like as Dorcas was, you know, and is and still is, she's promoting female sports. Little wonder why she's appointed FIFA Under 17 media officer, because of how she's promoting female sports. I was also aiding graphic design at that point in time, just doing her own bit in anything that looked like publicity. That's how that Twitter page was, or that X page was, and then they were trying to find them because of lacking authorization. The question was whether there was actually a structure, and Ufoma's words was that you don't need a sledgehammer to kill an ant. So he was like, you don't need a sledgehammer to kill an ant. Like, make it make sense. It's not like it's for personal gain. It's just for publicity. So, is there a turnaround now that cuts across salary, TV, prize money, and is now beneficial to the same media? So, hearing it was just... Anyone that hears it would just think like, maybe it's one of the funny stories you hear from our country. You know, sometimes things can be difficult that you need comic relief. So, you just hear it and you're like, does it... Okay.
0: So, you're trying to say this is a comic relief?
2: Brother. It's not even comical. It's the thing... It gets the thing B. It's just sounding one kind in somebody's ear. Because the thing is not that... The thing is...

0: So if these players are not part of the squad for the World Cup, would they see them? Then I should not feel that if you take my salary up. To tell you the truth, the players will just, players will time their movements. So they just calculate, okay, let me calculate how much I'll make this year. Make this investment, make this move. You see smart moves.
1: See, here's the thing, eh? Here's how I'll put it. It's not when you up the salary that the person becomes a better footballer. Even me like this, that does not know how to play football. Even if you decide to up salary and carry me and go and put in the field now, it does not mean I've become a proper footballer or I now know how to play football. No. You're running a league. I spoke about stadium, which is arguably the biggest thing. Something as small as gym, clubs don't have. Let me tell you how bad it is. The basic equipment to help a player, they don't have. It was not the aim bad and busy supporting. That player picked up an injury. And guess what chairman in Nwankwo Kanu could tell the player? That they will loan him money to use and go and do this operation. But they will rather be deducting it and then they will be deducting it from his salary. Today, what is his name? I think he is on social media screaming, Eyimba has still not paid him his money up till today. Come on, come on. What is this thing we are doing? Let's get your thoughts on the show. It's 0817-923-0002. You can also try 0817-923-0009. Or you drop a message for us on WhatsApp, which is 0809-030-6416. That's where you can drop a message for us as well on WhatsApp. Smokey from Owerri says, okay, his first message was saying, you guys have just reminded me of my favorite boxer, Floyd Mayweather. Where is he now? He's retired. His next message then says, this morning you people are calling in a studio. Is it realistic or not just audio money? This is our country and politics. 92.3 Nigeria Info.
2: Hello, good evening, Nico.
1: Hi, good evening.
2: Yeah, my name is Clement.
1: Welcome, Clement.
2: Yeah, I remember I used to work for an organization some years ago. One day, the MD just woke up, took to the office, and then gave us a target, one ridiculous target like that.
1: What was the target?
2: The target used to be, I think the target then, that was like almost 15 or 12 years ago. The target then, before he raised the target, it used to be 5M.
1: Okay.
2: And then when we meet the 5M, sometimes we add some fractions on it. We just wake up one day and said our target is 12M. Just like that. The following day, I just brought my resignation letter. And I say I'm not again. In fact, he made it clear in our thing and said, if you know you are not, that he is ready to accept our resignation letter. And I dropped my own note. Before you know it, somebody else dropped his own. So you know that people dropped his own. So you know it, that was how that company run down.
1: Okay.
2: Now, what happened? Somebody called me and was asking, maybe not even somebody, the owner called and was asking, okay, what happened? And I said, well, if you are taking me to a farm to plant and to bring crops for you in a certain period, don't give me hoe and cutlass. Give me tractor. You give me tractor, then I will produce what you want me to produce. If you give me hoe and cutlass and you expect me to harvest a certain amount of maybe tomato or something, you will not get that thing.
1: Yeah.
2: So I liken that to what this man have said. To improve Nigerian league is not rocket science. That league that you admire, that he has made reference of, what are those people doing? That is making people or Nigerians to go there. Then what are they doing right? These are the questions you should ask. And you will not just wake up one day and say something. At least give us

0: roadmap. Tell us from this year to this year, we are going to achieve this, and this is what we are going to do. And then you have a proper plan. You could just wake up. How many months, how many weeks to the need to start? You are coming up with this statement.
1: All right. Thank you very much. I just have to let you go. We've got a commercial coming up. And then when we're back, we'll return to the phone lines. It's still 92.3 Nigeria Info.
2: The show continues after this break on Nigeria Info.

0: on the move. He cuts.
1: Can I get a Heineken, please?
0: He shoots! Go!
1: Yes! Let's go! Can you believe it?
2: Here you go, sir. Your Heineken.
1: Oh, sorry. Can I get another one for... Wait, what's your name again? Chris. I'm Chris. Ah, nice to meet you, Chris. Another Heineken for Chris, please. Fans have more friends. So, don't forget the beers. Not for sale to persons under 18. Drink responsibly.
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7: 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Who will be the champion of champions of the I Beg to Differ Season 9? The final lap of the journey begins August 10 at 3 p.m. For sponsorship inquiries, email info@nigeriainfo.fm or ibegtodifer@nigeriainfo.fm. I Beg to Differ, the tournament of champions.
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15: 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He's the most exciting.
16: When the bell rings, he's a killer. I mean, he's remarkable. I can't take nothing away from him.
17: You talking about biggest puncher in the sport. They say it's Wilder. I say it's Davis.
18: You gotta have it in you, and I believe since I was young, my coach threw it in me. I never knew that I was a fight back home or be this big. When I came in the gym, I ain't had no goal, to be honest. I was just round, low.

0: to reform our football. Whether you like it or not, if you are not able to meet up to the guidelines, even if it's only five clubs, we play a league of five clubs. Enough of paying our players peanuts. If you cannot pay our players 2 million naira, quit this scene. We cannot enslave our players for that long. Our children are going to Benin Republic, to Vietnam, to play for $800. FIFA, after we made our statement, came out with a statement, and we did not know FIFA was strategizing when we spoke. So we need the media to support us on this and ensure that the league is run properly. It has to be on TV. It has to be commercialized. We must create wealth for not just the players, for the journalists who travel far and wide to cover it. Why are they not making money? There must be wealth creation for everybody, not just Tony Sola and his colleagues alone. Everybody must benefit from the ecosystem that is driven by the economics of sport.
1: I'm not the person that said it. So it's the Director General of the National Sports Commission, Bukola, Honorable Bukola Olokbade, that made the statement. 2 million naira salary for NPFL teams. Players, sorry, for NPFL players. 2 million naira. Let's get your thoughts on the show. 0817-923-0002. You can also try 0817-923-0009. It's still extra time on 92.3 Nigeria Info. Ekpo Onya and Christian Oyemechi, we are in the studio. 92.3 Nigeria Info.
2: Good evening.
1: Good evening.
2: Yeah, thank you for the good work. Okay, on this issue of player salary, I want to say something. Because before now, it used to be about poor salary, poor remuneration, and whatever. Don't you think, because those who are to pay this money have not spoken, don't you think you are jumping the gun? Because I know you are the club, the owners of the club, they have not spoken. As far as I know, I have not heard from any club owner. So, hello?
1: We can hear you.
2: Yeah, I asked a question.
1: Okay.
2: I said, don't you think you are jumping the gun?
1: Okay, first, let me ask. Which team do you support or which state are you from?
2: I'm from this state.
1: Okay, that's
2: and
1: good.
2: And I've been following...
1: There's no problem. I'm happy you're from the state, River State. And yeah. Rivers United is owned by River State. Let me ask you.
2: Yeah.
1: Do you think, in your heart of hearts, River State government will say, yes, we want to be paying players to 2 million per month?
2: They can. What you will ask?
1: They can.
2: Does the state have the resources? People have gone out and donated hundreds of millions outside the state. Mm. So it all depends on how you want to channel your resources. River State can pay.
1: Okay, and when they pay this money now, what are they getting in return?
2: When they pay the money,
1: if they're spending this much amount of money in the players, which is in football, what investments do they get in return?
2: What are we really driving at? Because I know this very station. I've been following you since this station was opened. I know how much you frown at players. Poor salary, poor remuneration, and all that. And now somebody has just spoken. Those who are directly involved, even the privately owned clubs, I've not heard from any of them. Because let me tell you, we talk, it is crowd found that make club rich. I've been following club and I'm over 50 now. I've been following club football in this state, right from the Sharks era, NPA, and so on. Do you promote sports? I know the passion you people have for the Premiership and all the European clubs. Do you channel? When that man spoke, and he said he was expecting this, the media to drive this thing along. I know how dedicated, how you focus on premiership and all that.
1: Okay, so you're trying to say I don't also
2: talk about learning.
1: Okay, so in all of this, I am not dedicated to MPFL.
2: Don't cut me off. When you sit at a place and talk, and give people 20 minutes to talk, it's not that you're always right. Give these people, let them fail, then we can have a different conversation. Thank you.
1: All I will also say is thank you. I know I am never dedicated to MPFL. I know Nami carry Premier EPL pass for head. It's all right. See, sport is business. In Nigeria, we are not running sport as business. Our football, MPFL, is run as pure civil service. So when you come up with all this money that you're calling, there's nothing coming back. The government will give you, maybe let's say they give you 1 million and tell you, oh, take and run the team for this month. That is it. It's not take this 1 million and go and then let's see what you're bringing back. Nothing comes back into their pocket. It is civil service. 92.3 Nigeria Info.
3: Hello, good evening.
1: Good evening.
3: You see, talk is cheap, very cheap. If to put the talk into action, that's the challenge. Even though some state government want to start it, but as time goes by, they can't sustain it. You might hold those players for like a year or more than a year, 2 million per player. That's if not 24 players plus and coaches, which amount to almost 50 something or 70 million. That is for player salary. Government cannot sustain. No state government can sustain that thing because on match days, the stadium is barely filled up. You get barely filled up. So what is can that sport club generate the revenue for? The clubs that have sponsors to start with that can, it kind of is support to the state government that is paying the player salaries. But in the long run, it's not feasible at all. 2 million per players. If you say 500,000 or like 700, it's okay, but 2 million is good. But to be frank to ourselves, the other state government have money to do that are demanding. For now, they can't sustain it. They want to start it. Yeah, thank you.
1: Thank you. In all of this, you want players, for instance, 2 million. Calculate that by even 10 players or 11 self that will be in the pitch. You cannot use that money in the various states and fix stadium. 92.3 Nigeria Info. Hi, good evening.
4: Yeah, good evening, April. Sorry, Clement, I call back.
1: Okay.
4: Yeah, I need to... Of course, this is radio. When we call like this, some statement that we callers make, I think we still need to educate us, the caller, right? Somebody said that he has been following Nigerian sports radio as well, and how many times have we called or rather promote our league. Well, as a listener of Nigerian Info and even other radio stations, I think we carry Nigerian League for our head. We carry it for our head very well, very well. And also, the reason why we are passionate about this league to grow is because we want to also watch the way we are enjoying the Premiership in England. We want to enjoy our own like that. Because that is why sometimes we do some comparison. Now, talking about generating money, when you say that some people donate money, some people donate this, so if the managers of our league have come out to speak, see, when they come out to speak, what do we see is obvious, because if the past governor has said, it didn't be. That is what it is. It's not available. Now, donations that you're talking about, donations is not sustainable. Donations can never be sustainable. It cannot pay salary for
2: two seasons or even one season set. It cannot. So whoever is donating money, where do you expect the money, the person to donate money from? They need to bring money from. So we should be looking at what is the least, like what is the least that can bring in at least ₦1 to a club. Number one is match day ticket sales. How many of us they go stadium, go watch match? How many of us? Sometimes they even throw it open free of charge. Make una come. 3 years, we know they go. Even if they make it ₦500, how many of us they still pay? You will see a lot of us wearing Arsenal jersey, and all that. How many of us have we seen wearing Rivers United jersey that you went to the shop and you buy it? Rivers United sell it for, let's say, ₦10,000, and then they are making ₦1,000 profit, which can be channeled to maybe players' development and all that stuff. How many of us? In fact, the man should call to tell us that he has been wearing Rivers State jersey for years and he has been buying it. Or in fact, you should make this show that I have went to pay for tickets. I have Rivers State jersey. I have a new Rangers. Somebody should call to tell me that he bought and all that stuff. So how many of us have done that? The journalists that were talking about that are promoting it. How many Nigerians, in fact, how has the league benefited a journalist in Nigeria? How has the league benefited one? When you don't even have a proper league management, you cannot even organize, even the photographer says, you don't need to carry a photographer, go snap a picture for stadium. Even the phone, in fact, even to live stream, because the man talk about match mobilize, even to live stream a match, we are using app to live stream. You cannot tune into our local television station to watch our own match in Nigeria. So we should not call and be looking at what the radio station are saying, but we should call to add our voice to say, okay, what about if the management of the league told to this direction? What about if they do this? What about if they do that? Then give us at least in the next 2 seasons, 5 seasons, 10 seasons, we should be able to get to this point where we can pay a certain amount of money and attract. In fact, we hear that Brazilians recently, not 20 years ago, within the space of 10 years, Brazilians have come to play in our league here, even though the league has, I don't know if the league has been relegated or they are no longer there again. Something like that. That is the kind of spirit we should be hearing. But when they come, how far? Look at even the insecurity in the country. So all these things are part of the things that will make either a league grow or not grow. So we are doing our best to speak for the betterment of the league. But what are the managers of the league talking about it?
1: All right. Thank you very much. 92.3 Nigeria Info. Hi, good evening.
5: Hello.
1: Good evening.
5: Good evening, Ibo.
1: Good evening.
5: I want Master Deco.
1: Okay.
5: Ibo, I want to ask a question.
1: Go on.
5: Apart from this $1 billion we can bring out for this every year, they bring out another money. If you win match, now Superman they will give you. If you draw, Superman. If you lose, Superman.
1: No,
5: they not bring that one.
1: Uh-uh.
5: Only that ₦1 billion.
1: ₦1 billion for winner, ₦500 million for second place, ₦300 million for third place. Then ₦2 million salary monthly for players.
5: Then now I can't carry that. How much they will give me?
1: They not confirm. They only confirm for first, second, and third.
5: Okay. Then if God forbid, if River City now come carry last at the bottom of the league now, come pay their players, will be 42 teams every month, $2 million every month, $2 million times.
1: My guy, you haven't even gone to 10
5: months. Times 10 months.
1: Mm-hmm.
5: It can be $5.8 billion. Times that 10 months. So you can't give a liver.
1: Why is your calculation so high?
5: Is what in Congo? Give me now.
1: Okay.
5: It's 5.82 billion for that 10 months. So you can't give us 200,000 now because the 200 million now because the carry last. So who gain and who lose? Huh?
1: Even as he stands in this MPFL, there's nobody that gains, but I know that everybody loses. Take it or leave it. Okay, the only ones that you can see gain are the ones that qualify for continent, because you go make some dollars there from the Confederation of African Football. Those are the ones that gain. 0817-923-0002. You can also try 0817-923-0007, or you drop a message on WhatsApp, which is 0809-0306-416. 92.3 Nigeria Info. Good evening.
6: Good evening to you.
1: Good evening. Yeah, good evening.
6: Okay, my name is Evans Blessing, HTDB.
1: Welcome.
6: My man.
1: MPFL, sorry, Champions League winners in the next 3 seasons. You have 2 more seasons.
6: In a way, Now we have a proper player to 2 million. The thing don't stop. So our players will run the whole Europe or Vietnam or Bangladesh. Echo. Let's face reality. I'm a lover of the MPFL. So the four, you know me. But these 2 million, you know they're possible. Now I know they're possible. Because if you pay players to 2 million, the both of us will come pay the minimum wage and 3 million now.
1: Bam.
6: While I don't start, it will affect every other sphere of the economy of the state. So the state will be able to run bankrupt if they begin to pay that 2 million. So, but I'm looking at it that it's just all about hyping. You understand me? You understand me? You want to hype something. You understand me? So the international world there, it cannot be said that Nigerian player, the minimum wage is 2 million.
1: Mm.
6: But it's not practicable. You understand me? So you can have me, I will have. Have you had this? This is terms of paper salary and real salary. Have you heard of it before, Ebo?
1: Which one, paper salary again?
6: Paper salary, you say. Maybe something they pay 1 million, but not 300,000 they collect. You understand me?
1: And people used to do it.
6: Yes, now. It happened now. So the truth to it is that 2 million is not visible. It's not. State government cannot pay that money. So what about the privately owned club that is struggling to travel far away market? It's not possible. I think what they will do at the end is the club will still run. But they will not pay what they can pay, but not that 2 million. Bro, even when they put up 150,000 minimum wage, plus no people pay you. You can't kind of go 2 million. So I think it's not. The only thing is that we have paper salary and we have a real salary. You understand?
1: But I push you leave all these things. You join paper salary again now. Hi, good evening.
7: Hello, good evening.
1: Good evening.
7: Hi, is everybody in the studio?
1: Very well.
7: Somebody was talking about when they pay 2 million naira for a player, it's about 22 or 20 players for the season for each of the clubs. If you should calculate that, what is the money they are talking about? For instance, okay, let's forget about the money they are talking about when you win the league. What about the match allowances, the training allowances? Because you can see for other leagues in Europe. Where they generate their money from the stadium when people come in. When people come in, the amount of money they pay for to watch the match for the stadium. That's how at times they get their money. And because some of them do come with their clubs and whatever, the managers and the directors. So we in Nigeria here, we don't know how to do all this kind of thing. The player will play a big match for a week and I expect that player to stay hungry with his family without much allowance. You will be expecting that you'll be waiting for a month end before you pay him 2 million naira. Governor will pay player 2 million naira. How much the governor will get? Maybe the governor will do. The stadium now, our economy is very bad. Even me as a diplomat, the service amount of all Nigeria match was 2,000 naira for ticket. I'm not going to. Because where I stay now, before you go to transport, you need the stadium. Money don't finish for you to even buy the ticket. So our economy is running down every day. So I don't know where why they are sitting there. See, when they are about to do, when they know what to do that is right there, they put you, okay, for all of us. And secondly, I want to know about Arsenal transfer.
1: Like, okay. Me and you, we figure problem now. Like, we figure serious problem. 92.3 Nigeria Info. Hi, good evening.
8: You cut my cup.
1: No, I did not.
8: You cut my cup. Hey, boy, see, for this thing, what they calculate for you, yeah? You never had the transport, too. You never had the hotel bill, too. Then you never had the food where players go shop. They are now officials. Now, when we talk about business aspect, if I get, if me, as a private owner, we have a club by myself, you know what, how I will take meet up for this? For this, all these things, yeah? Each match we are going to host for my own stadium. I go invite the banner boy, Davido, Whiskey, make them come perform for each match we are go play. Beginning of the match, artist gets in one. The extra time, first half, get in one. The finishing of match, get in one. Now there, I will sell tickets. As soon as if the Rivers State, they sell ticket 1,000, I'm going to sell my own 50,000 naira because of Bonaboy, David and Whiskey. So that, now that thing will make, I will draw many clubs to come and I will get more gain, more than all this.
1: I just have one question for you. And you really think people will stand up and leave the house and will come and pay 50,000 to come and watch Bonaboy?
8: You know how many people where they go club because of Bonaboy? Oh. You know how many people where they go club because of the video?
1: Okay, I do not. I just asked. It's all right. 92.3 Nigeria Info, ouch. 0817-923-0002. You can also try 0817-923-0003. Or drop a message for us on WhatsApp, which is 0809-0306-416. That's where you can drop a message for us on WhatsApp this evening. This message says, if they like, they should pay players 10 million naira monthly. And the winner goes home with 100 billion. It still will not improve the league. The system has died long ago. Emma Akpan with the message. Good evening. Look by the 2.5 billion. 2 million as players remuneration. Drama not the finish for Nigeria. Policy makers in our football are so funny that they can just wake up one morning and make unrealistic policies. Bro, this is what you get when you make a history teacher the head of mechanical department in an institution. Comparing Nigeria with South Africa, what's the value of our currency? I beg, make them rest with this pipe dream. A club that has 30 players should budget 2 million naira times 30 equals to 60 million naira. In a year, the club budget for players only is 720 million naira. What's the income of the club? I beg, make a pack come out from this country, go back village. I'm tired. The country is just in a state of Higgly, Piggly, Engineer Allwell, sent in the message from Port Harcourt. Hi, good evening. Okay, I think we're losing connection there. Let's just go pay some bills. When we're back, I'll take the remaining messages on WhatsApp and then we'll jump over into some other topic. It's 92.3 Nigeria Info.

0: 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We'll be back.
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2: He shoots!
3: Goal! Yes! Let's go! Can you believe it?
4: Here you go, sir. Your Heineken.
3: Oh, sorry. Can I get another one for... Wait, what's your name again? Chris. I'm Chris. Ah, nice to meet you, Chris. Another Heineken for Chris, please.
5: Fans have more friends. So, don't forget the beers. Not for sale to persons under 18. Drink responsibly.

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4: As a professional has a perfect record. 21 fights. 21 victories, including 14 big wins by knockout. He's the former undefeated, undisputed cruiserweight world champion. And he is now the reigning, defending, unified IBF, IBO, WBA, WBO from Ukraine. The reigning heavyweight champion of the world, the undefeated for the center.
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6: My life and my career was not a smooth, easy road. I had a lot of ups and downs. I went through a lot of tough time.
7: After 2012, I fell into a major state of depression. That was probably the hardest fall for me. I didn't want to be in the sport anymore. I didn't want to be alive anymore.
6: I've never been somebody who's given up. I didn't want to give up in that moment. So for me, I thought there was a different road that I could go down. I went five or six straight years without missing a single day. It doesn't matter how hard it is to get there. If you really want something, there shouldn't be a damn thing in this world that should stand in front of you and accomplishing that goal. And that's the bottom line. Because our mind, if we put our mind to something, we can accomplish truly everything.

Welcome back. Extra time, 92.3 Nigeria Info on the Sports Gang. We are in the studio. Before the break, we're having a conversation about the Nigeria Premier Football League. The money being planned for the league, how much for players, which is 2 million naira, and all of this talk. And I'm asking, come on, what's all this? Why are we being unserious instead of us thinking of how we can develop football in the nation? Even if you increase the money, he who cannot play, cannot play. What you don't have to give in the pitch, you will not give. Four teams are going to the continent. Rangers, Rivers United, Shooting Stars, and El Academy Warriors. Tell yourself the truth. Hope is not there for any of them to go and win CAF Champions League or CAF Confederation Cup. There's no hope. You won't have hope. Don't worry, Rivers United will go and win. They cannot win. Rangers, they will not win. As for CAF Champions League, CAF Confederation Cup, Shooting Stars and El Academy Warriors, none of them will win. It's not by the money you increase.

0: This one from Chris from Igrota. He says, they just deceived themselves, paying a player we don't even know their name, 2 million naira. The league can never improve until the government steps in. It has deteriorated, but the league would need serious government intervention to regain a facelift. My brother, is the government that are running the league. It's the government that are currently running the league. One or two calls before we talk about the World Cup. 0817-923-0009. This one says, good evening, but the MPFL cannot pay such outrageous amount. We are talking about 2 million naira and 1 billion naira for winner, 500 million for second place, 300 million for third place. Ekpo, this payment package is very ridiculous and it's a funny country. Pastor Sunday, who sent in the message from Rumingbo on WhatsApp. Okay, and let's head over to the USA. Christian, has your sleep improved with the games reducing at this point?
1: Yeah, it has.
0: It has? Yeah. Okay. Are you happy with how the World Cup has played out?
1: Happy sense.
0: Maybe the fun, the goals, the thrills.
1: Obviously. It has been interesting. I think we found more fun when we had more teams. So the World Cup becomes a bit more full of suspense, a bit more tense as it gets to the knockout phases. But from the group phase, Cape Verde, Curaçao, interesting games with those ones. Dark horses, seemingly Cape Verde getting to the knockout phases, drawing Argentina to extra time. You know, the goals we saw from Cape Verde, because the goal from Haiti to Wilson Isidore, the Hwang In-byung's goal for South Korea against Czechia, the first free kick we saw from Canada, Kevin's long-range effort against Uruguay in the 2-0 draw. So, I mean, it's been interesting. Just that as the teams get knocked out and we get closer to the climax, it now becomes a bit more tense than interesting.
0: How tense are you for tomorrow's game?
1: I'm really not tense because it's just what it is. Like, the stats currently have it. It will be the first time in the history or a very long while you have the top four teams in FIFA's ranking in the semi-finals of the World Cup. So it's like the cream rising to the top. So in such situations, when you want to look deeply into the possibility of one or two teams getting knocked out, you're going to be looking for very, very tiny margins, because the fact that they are here, and beyond being here, the fact that they are ranked first to fourth explains that these are the four best teams of every single team in the whole world. So whatever brought them here, there are similarities, and so trying to look for what can be the margin for one getting knocked out is going to be quite slim, quite deep, if I should say. So there is no need to be tense, except maybe you place the bet or you're a citizen of any of the four countries. If Nigeria, like as Nigeria were in the semi-final of the...
0: Which one is if? I wonder if Nigeria were in...
1: Like Nigeria were in the semi-final of the AFCON, then here I was tense. Nigeria versus Morocco. In fact, the host nation. We think will happen. Or Nigeria versus Ivory Coast in the final. But now, Spain, France, England, Argentina. Whatever wants to happen should happen. So I'm not feeling so tense about it.
0: Do you really think the best four teams have played their way to the final?
1: I doubt there is any better side. The knockout phase of football is built in a way that whoever knocks you out progresses. And there has to be a reason why you were knocked out. Meaning that the other side did better. Not necessarily played better, but did better to get the result. Beyond the FIFA rankings, are we really going to look back and think of any team? Because as it stands, we are looking at four sides that are playing and then we are thinking they are evenly matched. Are we really seeing any team that would have been here that would have made it such a 60-40 call or a 55-45 call? We are seeing real 50-50 in all this. That is, I'm saying France-Spain. for all the hype about France and their progression, Spain. So you're like, Omo, last, you now start looking at the team and be saying, okay, France has a better attack, but Spain has a better defense. Spain has conceded only one goal, and that was against Belgium. So they've played about 5-6 games in the World Cup and conceded once. France, Mbappe alone has scored 8. He's stopping the goal scorers chart. So you're looking at very, very little margins. But now, if you had to think of maybe France against Brazil, you feel more France, attack, better pass. Defense, better pass. Midfield, better pass. It's going to look one-sided. So there is no team at all that I would have thought of coming here. It can't even be Switzerland, yeah? It can't be Switzerland to me. It can't be Morocco. Even when that game was, before the game was played, it was just looking one-sided. If Portugal had progressed at the expense of Spain, it would have looked like Germany against Portugal in, I can't remember if that was the Euros or the World Cup, 4-0 it was for Germany. But that is not even the Germany. If Germany here were here now, Sef, it would have still been one-sided at France. I don't think of any better European powerhouse or even South American powerhouse that would have made it to this last. If Colombia were in this last 4-2, they wouldn't have looked like a side that maybe would give any team a tough game. So these really are the best four. I'm struggling to think of any other side that is Europe, South American, North American or African that would have progressed to this stage, and then we'll look at them and think, oh, more. It's peak. These are the sides that it's actually evenly matched against.
0: So let's start off with tomorrow's semi-final. And it's France versus Spain. Both teams have had a great competition, looking at how they fought their way to where they are. You're looking for goals, you'll be pointing to France. You're looking at defense, you'll be pointing to Spain. How tough would this be, first, for the French team to beat the Spanish defense? And also, how great will Spain have to be able to find the back of the net against France?
1: There's something about Spain, and it's something that is quite neglected. I think that's Rodri in midfield and how he contains midfielders. So I'm thinking that France may have already considered the midfield battle to Spain before they play. But one thing I know can't be stopped is France's attack. You're thinking of stopping players, and then you're thinking Dembele, Olise, Mbappe, Doué. Amo, how do we put all these guys together and think that we'll be able to stop them? That is a very big ask for Spain. Now, while the concentration is on defense, what happens to the attack? Does the attack die down? Because someone like Cucurella is going to have a long time against Dembele. So the supports usually accords to Baena. It's something that can be missing. On the other side for France, France have proven to be a side that if you get past the midfield and get to the defense, you're likely to score. Considered how many times against Senegal, considered once against Norway, they considered twice against Senegal, considered once against Norway. I don't know if they considered against Iraq, I doubt. The round of 16, clean, 3-0 against Sweden, then 1-0 against Paraguay, and then this victory against Morocco. So when you put into context the sort of teams they faced, if you really have an attack that fancies breaking through, the best you can say is attack versus attack. So let's see who concedes more or who scores more in the game. Very tight indeed. And like I said, beyond the rankings, this is a big 50-50 game. If I look at the French defense, and the one for Spain, while you look at someone like Lucas Digne and think maybe he's underrated or he hasn't really performed, that is one of France's best performers from the back. In the midfield also, Manu Kone is not having a breakthrough season for me because I've seen him in the Euros and I've seen him at Roma. For Spain, Rodri, the less said the better. Pedri, even. Yamal and the rest. So it's like match for match. The margin to actually find a victor is very, very tight and slim.
0: The Yamal you called, has he had a proper tournament? or he's still just relying on the name Yama?
1: In the context of contributions beyond goals and assists, I think it's proper for Yamal, because he's been always a problem for defense to deal with. I don't really think we look at any game and say, oh, man has been contained here. He scored once against Saudi Arabia. I can't record how many assists he's had. So if it's in the context of goals and assists, not being the best, but then a contribution in attack, that is something undeniable, because I'm struggling to think of Spain without Yamal now. It's going to be terrible, because more of Spain's attack has happened from that right hand side, because he's had some. Look at the game against Belgium. No goal scored, but enough problem for Courtois, enough problem for De Kuyper, that he had to be subbed and Saiz came on, and Saiz looked to have limited him a bit, but then he picked himself from where, you know, it was against De Kuyper. Look at the game against Saudi Arabia. In the opening game against Cape Verde, he came on 71 minutes, still completed the most dribbles. And it's not dribbling for fun, actually. It's actually dribbling to, you know, initiate attack. What other games has he played? So, goals, assist, nah, just one goal. But then, in terms of contributions in attack, it's just like Odegaard for Norway. In as much as Odegaard has recorded 4 assists, when you just watch Odegaard play, I think it's the last game against, not even against England, the penultimate game before the one against England, you just find an orchestrator, someone who things go through. Did Doku record any assist against Spain? No. But then, was he so much of a problem for Spain? Yes. As a matter of fact, every time Belgium had the ball in their defensive area and they wanted to transit into attack, Doku was the outlet. Not De Bruyne, not Trossard, not Cattelaer. It was Doku. So, there are some players who offer bits. How about you talk about the third pass, let's say the anti-penultimate pass before the goal is scored, which is the pass before the assist. There are lots of those Lamine Yamal has contributed. So there are some things he offers, but we usually have eyes on stats. And in terms of stats, it's been a poor tournament. But then in terms of other contributions, I think it's something that we really cannot deny.
0: Everyone is hitting the French team and they're calling out Mbappe, Olise, Dembele, and the rest. But no one is looking at their coach in the directions.
1: Did they sing? They had the name for that Mbata.
0: I'm looking at the fact that since 2012 he was their coach. 2014 they had a poor outing at the World Cup, which was they beat Nigeria round of 16. Next round against Germany, which was quarter final, they won. They were beaten. Then 2018. Euro 2016, by the way, final of Euros, lost out to Portugal, and 2018 World Cup champions. Euro 2020, I know it's Switzerland that removed them. I'm trying to remember.
1: 3-3
0: penalty, penalty shootout.
1: Benzema was there too. They played 2-0 against Portugal, I remember that game.
0: Then 2022 World Cup, there's France again in the final, losing out.
1: Nations League winner too.
0: Yeah, in that period.
1: 2021.
0: And now, he's just one win away from another final. How big of a blessing has he? It's also his last. It's going to be his last few games for France. The semi-final and the third place, or maybe the semi-final and the final. But how big of a blessing has he been for the French national team?
1: It's an intimidating level of consistency from France. And while you can speak about players, it really is not about players. Because if it's for players, it seems like Portugal shouldn't be knocked out in the quarterfinals of the World Cup. If I look at Portugal and Spain, Portugal to me should have a better squad depth than Spain. So it's not just about the players. Players have come and gone. We've seen André Pierre Gignac to Olivier Giroud to Randal Kolo Muani and these days Kylian Mbappe. In midfield, we've seen N'Golo Kante, we've seen Rabiot, we've seen Matuidi. And I'm looking at the run that's in what you've called out. I remember the last time France played against Morocco. Varane paired should be Konate. Koundé played at right back. Thiaw played at left back. Hugo Lloris was the goalkeeper. And then you had Kante.
0: And they were-

0: debate. In a recent interview with media personality Chude Jidon, Obi said he would not hold a debate with presidential candidates and not that, sorry, he would only hold a debate with presidential candidates and not political office holders. He asked Umahi to go and play with his circle and call for a debate when he, Umahi, becomes a presidential candidate. In other words, Obi said, you are not my mate. Yeah, you know they're the same level. We know they're the same level. We know they're the same level. In a statement released on Sunday, Umahi said, Obi refused to engage Mio in a debate because Obi knows he cannot compare the success of his administration as governor of Anambra with his when he was governor with him, his own, when he was governor of Ebonyi State. You know, he was building bridges. Wike has a twin brother in Ebonyi. Bridge builders. They are building the bridge between poverty and riches. Many Nigerians expected that what could have been one of the most consequential conversations on public service in recent times. Instead, Mr. Obi declined the invitation, explaining that he is currently a presidential candidate, while Senator Umahi is not. Yet, the challenge was never about electoral status. It was about accountability. It was about inviting two former governors to present their record before Nigerians and allow the public to judge whose leadership produced the greater impact. Now, let me ask you. Do people even really need to do debates to know if they impacted or not? Is it not the what people are feeling and enjoying they can point to and say, this man did well when he was governor, did well when he was minister, did well when he was president? Do you need to come and speak English on television to showcase what you have done? Because we have heard a particular governor now who said they are doing independent power in their own state. And people are laughing at him just because, the Abia State governor said they are gradually moving or they have even moved away from national greed. Then another governor recently said, even him too, me too, we have moved away from national greed. If you go under the comment section, you see people saying, who will be this one? For where? It's just like River State now say they have moved from national grid. And we are all living in River State. You go ask yourself, say, Komu, do we have two River State? Is it not one? But that governor was from the southeast. So, ladies and gentlemen, it's time for you to talk. 0817 923 0023 0817 923 0023 0817 923 0973 0817 923 0973 Nigeria Info. Good evening.
1: Nigeria Info. Hi, good evening.
0: Welcome. Go ahead.
1: Yeah, remind me your first story again. Insecurity.
0: Okay, the one that kidnappers actually kidnapped cops and the mourners. What's your name, sir?
1: Clement is my name.
0: Go ahead.
1: Yeah, you asked a question. When will this stop? Do we not know who these people are and all that? You know, one thing I've come to understand is the popular saying. You know, when we hear, of course, on radio, everybody will always be pointing to the quote by the late head of state, Sani Abacha, that if insecurity lasted for 24 hours, that the government hand is involved. If that statement is not true, it simply means that government that have all that it takes, government have the money, they have the security and even have whatever backings that they are looking for, whether local or outside. You know, government have all these instruments to combat insecurity. But government choose to remain, Nigeria government choose to remain and watch things go the way it is now. You know,

0: we see somebody will be doing something that people will ordinarily call to their ambition and say, this thing you are doing, stop it. But they will allow that thing to continue. Why? Because if you call for the person to stop it or you want to stop the person, even government will ask you, why are you stopping the person from destroying even the same government property? It has happened in Nigeria here. So for me, I don't know when it will end, and I don't want to say God will help us, because there is no God in this one. But the day we have somebody, or the day Nigerians want it to end, this one now is not government, the day Nigeria wants insecurity to end, that is the day that insecurity will end. I'm not calling on government again. This one, and Nigerians, now our children is kidnapped. They are kidnapping our mothers, our fathers, our brothers and sisters. If you don't like it and you want to stop, it does not take anything. It does not. I don't know how many police or army we have. And if you just read the story now, one army that went for the rescue of the Oyo adopters or the Oyo victims, one was shot dead. Now, imagine that is a loss of somebody that the Nigerian government has been training. You can imagine.
1: Thank you.
2: 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Listeners are advised to exercise due diligence.
1: All right, welcome back. Nigeria Info, good evening. Hello. Good evening. Nigeria Info, good evening. Nigeria Info, good evening.
3: Thomas, good evening, sir.
1: Welcome.
3: Now, you're a guy, I'm a coach from Abba.
1: Welcome, sir.
3: Thank you, sir. Don't tell. Ramas.
1: Sir?
3: One thing I want to talk now, the issue of the hospital be with Festus Kiyamu. We come put the one of Deputy Mai inside. All these things, what you see now, in a political game. They know themselves, but the only thing where they be saying, maybe they allow one person. Where we do the land, where we do the country, where make the person go. Because I know that all of them, where they are for their own personal interest. That says to Kiyamu now, in a talk person for campaign, Tinubu that time, before they can give a minister of position. Now, David Romani and I, the same brother, the same blood, the same ego. Now he called for debate because of what? Political game. Let them do the country well for us now, what thing we want. Because we are suffering, people are suffering too much. And my own opinion, Peter.
1: Thank you. Nigeria Info, good evening. Nigeria Info, good evening. All right, you can send messages. I'll take them. Send it to 0809030646. WhatsApp, regular messages. Right? Nigeria Info. What's going on? Nigeria Info. You can try 0700923 0923. Nigeria Info. Water Gwan, what's going on? Nigeria Info? Can you try the WhatsApp number? Okay, call the WhatsApp number. Let me see. Let's see how it goes now. If this one is dropping. Nigeria Info, good evening. Nigeria Info, good evening.
4: Good evening, yeah, Mr.
1: Welcome.
4: President.
1: What's your name, sir?
4: Yes, I'm speaking with Godswin.
1: Go ahead, sir.
4: Yeah, talking of Dave Umahi calling Peter Obi for a debate. A good governance is not shown, is not by debate. It's what you have done during your regime to your people and for your people. How the people enjoy your tenure is not by debate. That is why most of Igbos in government, in politics, they won't go back. How can you be calling him, you know, like...
1: I wouldn't want you to berate a tribe. Just talk about the issue.
4: Okay, but I don't really like the intention. Good governance is by what you have done, not by speaking Bikram or English, just like you said earlier. Thank you.
1: Thank you very much for your time, sir. Please send messages or... I don't know why the calls are dropping. Nigeria Info? Nigeria Info? Nigeria Info, good evening.
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1: Welcome, go ahead.
5: Concerning to my and I don't think good governance is on WhatsApp or on social media that you come and show people 5 bridges or 2 overhead bridges. You give us, come and show us kids as if you are Sabinus or something. It is what people feel in their respective homes. The impact you have done, I people that come out and say, accept. That this person has done, and it is recognized that this person did well in his tenure. Not 1 month, some people do bridge road that bridge will come and remove the road on the road. You understand me? It's like, what have you come and what will come and remove the road on the road? The quota is one corner, the sand is one corner. Yeah, so have a nice day.
1: All right, thank you very much. Nigeria Info? All right, you can also try the WhatsApp number 08090306416. Nigeria Info. You can try the WhatsApp number. I don't know why this call is dropping, keeps dropping. So you can try the WhatsApp number 08090306416. You can call that one. You can also send a message, and I'll take it. Nigeria Info.

0: Nigeria Info. Nigeria Info. Hello?
1: Sure. Can you hear me?
0: Yes, please. Go ahead.
1: I said, I just want to comment on the issue about Dave Umahi and the B2B.
0: All right.
1: For me, Dave Umahi is just looking for an opportunity to showcase himself, you know, to get that popularity because he has that ambition for presidency. And that's my own opinion. Thank you.
0: Thank you very much. All right. I think we can... you can call the WhatsApp number. We can... I don't know, these other calls are dropping. Nigeria Info. So please, try the WhatsApp number. Call the WhatsApp number. Yep. Nigeria Info.

0: Nigerian info.
1: Good evening, Master.
0: Good evening, welcome, go ahead.
1: Francis from Delta.
0: Yes, please.
1: I want to talk about the soldier who lost life and the rescue mission. How can he go there alone now? That seems not something one soldier would go. I don't know whether.
0: No, he didn't go there alone now.
1: He
0: didn't go alone.
1: Because those people, too, you know, they are really prepared to play anything that comes their way. So anybody going for such mission is supposed to be prepared. And besides, bullets, they used to prepare for bullets. I think, you know, bullet is controlled by Satan. So anybody who is carrying it has to prepare for it. It's not, I'm a Christian. It doesn't work there. Okay.
0: All right. Thank you very much. 0817-923-0002, 0817-923-0003, 0817-923-0007, 0817-923-0009, 0709-23. Then for WhatsApp, which of course you can send messages or you can still call it, 0809-030-6416. Nigeria info. Nigeria info.
2: Hello. Good evening.
0: Good evening. Go ahead.
2: I'm a musician calling from England.
0: All right.
2: Okay. I first of all want to talk about Peter Obi. You know, he said one written twice shy. And actually, he wasn't coming out like he says of saying his life has been threatened over and over again. You understand me? So if something fishy is not in the cupboard, I think he wouldn't have the effrontery to be saying that and over again and pointing fingers at the federal government. Like, what we had at Anambra State the other time, remember, gunshots and attacks. Now, Festus Keyamo coming out to say all that blah, blah, blah, blah, blah, concerning car parks when he was supposed to. The other cars. Well, that's on the other side of it. Now, let us consider if we're running a government and the government came out to say this morning that by next 10 students applying for WASC, or what is called senior secondary certificate.
0: We don't have that story. We don't have that story, sir. It's not part of what we outlined. All right, well, let's talk about stories I shared. Let me just roll down a little bit so you can have an understanding of the stories. Umar reacts after Peter Obi declined a debate with him. We've talked about that story. Umar say, come, let us talk. Come, let us debate. Peter Obi said, come on, cut away you. You are not a presidential candidate. Why would I debate with you? Bandits abduct cops of late FRSC commander and mourners demand 450 million ransom. In Kogi, they abducted dead body and living bodies. They later dumped the dead body at demanding for 450 million. I shared another story. Apologize to airport staff. Why would you park a car here? You pay 25,000 naira. or you face actions. Kemo to Peter Obi. Peter Obi say, I better leave that man. Is it only my car that you saw? Other people's cars were parked there. Why are they targeting me? So you think they are targeting him? And then Elsie Opocha, a woman, berate ladies who use public toilet or PO, then leave the pee scattered everywhere. In her words, you are a dirty woman. All right, those are the stories I've shared. Nigeria Info.
2: Hello.
0: Yes, go ahead.
2: Okay. David Umahi, coming to directly lash out at presidential candidates is very wrong of him. He's an appointee. And I didn't think going to commission a project at a body state demands are talking a presidential candidate. So in that respect, he deserves an apology to the presidential candidate. What is all this fiasco about NDC and Peter Obi? It was Kevin Kofu before. Now, he has come to David Mai and now faces Keyamu. It will soon, I don't understand. Is that the only presidential candidate? Okay. Other president, I think we now say, why are you doing this? Why are you not coming out to tell him things?
0: All right. I'm doing Thank you. Nigeria Info? Uh-oh. Please keep the calls and messages coming in. Send your messages to 0809-030-6416. 0809-030-6416. Nigerian Info? Yes, please. Go ahead. Good evening.
3: Good evening.
0: Nigerian Info?

0: G'day info, good evening. G'day info. Good evening. Yes, please, go ahead.
1: Hello?
0: Yes, go ahead.
1: Hello?
0: I can hear you. Nigeria Info.
1: Good evening.
0: Welcome.
1: Yeah, why politicians are so deceivers? Hello?
0: Yes, what's your name? Go ahead.
1: My name is Tondudo.
0: All right, sir.
1: Yeah, so why politicians are so liars?
0: What do you mean? Nigeria Info, good evening.
2: Good evening.
0: Yes, please.
2: Yeah, my name is Benny Ellen Sunday.
0: Go ahead.
2: Yeah, I want to react to the...
0: Turn off your radio set, sir. If you're calling in, always turn it off. Nigeria Info? All right, we have to take a short break, all right? We'll come back. I have another wonderful story for you. Maybe one for the road. Nigeria Info? Okay, so there you go. Let's go for the short break. I'll be right back. Don't go anywhere.

0: 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Go.
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22: Welcome back. So, now, how many of you are aware that in every nation, there are poor people? You're all aware. But there are levels to poverty. Even in those nations where you have poor people, these poor people are entitled, they have access to the basic things of life. They have access to electricity, government support. I think in the US, they give them unemployment benefit. There's a whole lot, you know, you can still get from the system. So the system is designed in a way that no matter how poor you are, there are some basic things you can still access from government, right? So there are poor people everywhere. But the concept, the context now differs. What kind of poverty are they experiencing? For Nigeria, there was a time the World Bank did a particular survey and termed it multidimensional poverty, that a certain percentage of Nigerians are suffering from multidimensional poverty. And when you talk about multidimensional poverty, according to their definition, you don't have access to water, electricity, you don't have access to quality healthcare, you don't have access to quality medicals. So they called it multidimensional poverty. So the small money you have, you share it with food, hospital, that's healthcare, security. So the money is not even enough. But if you're earning small money, as even for instance, earning 100,000, you can't say that person is a rich person. It's still within the poverty line. But the person has access to free healthcare as provided by government, have access to affordable electricity. Transport is also a little bit low. depending on the fuel price. The person can also access some other benefit from government. The person is poor, but not multidimensional poverty. At least the person can still access basic things of life. Small portable house through government intervention programs, right? These are all the indices. Nigeria's First Lady, Olureme Tinubu, is calling on Afrobeat superstars like Burna Boy, Davido, and Asake to lend a helping hand to the people in Nigeria through foundations. She said Nigerians has an abundance of wealthy people and called on them to offer assistance to those in need as the burden, take note, on the government is huge. She said the burden on the government is huge. Therefore, Davido, Asake, Tems, and other wealthy people should help Nigerians who are in need. She said, and I quote, Nigeria is a great country. We have a lot of wealthy people, but our priorities are different. And I think it's high time we started helping those who need help in the country. She said, hey, it's not by buying Lamborghini and, you know, Davido and co, they buy BB cars. But that's their personal money. That's what? Their personal money. And you can't tell someone to spend his money. You can't tell the person how to spend his or her money. Now, she said, I want to appeal to young ones in the entertainment industry. I've mentioned it before, and I will use Akon, a music icon who does a lot of great charity work. So she said, like Akon, you know, is doing that kind of stuff. So other musicians should follow. But at least we know musicians who do it now. Burna Boy is doing it. Imagine, you know, what happened in his village and all that when they say, oh, you can't pull down a school and build, you know, government bureaucracies and stuff like that. Wasn't that his money he wanted to use in building the school? Now, how much does these celebrities even have? Yes, we hear that, okay, they go on tours for each this thing. They pay them $500,000, $1 million. But I mean, they also have crew members that they have to pay. And then they will also have to invest because you won't sing forever. You won't be reigning forever. But when the government says the burden is huge on them, what does that mean? What is the wife of the president saying? She was the same person that said, Kule Kule, Akara and Co. That people should go and sell it to make ends meet. Is the burden too much on government? What is it that government is even carrying? Also note that people in government squander funds. 160 million naira for each car for a legislature. Just like they are budgeted for 40 billion plus for River State House of Assembly. House of Assembly. Less than 50 people. How much does the National Assembly consume from our yearly budget? You hear of the money that IMF complained that is missing in trillions, 8.7 trillion. You also hear of the NNPC money that cannot be accounted for, and nothing has happened till now, 200 and something trillion. So is it that government does not, probably there's so much stealing, and so what is getting to the citizens is not even enough. Now, is government creating building industries in partnership with private sector, bringing investment so that people can work and make money? How do we marry all this? Celebrities, how much do they have? I mean, how much do they really have if we have to place them on a scale? How rich is Burna Boy? How many people can his money carry? Assuming he says he doesn't want to invest his money, he just wants to push it into charity. How many people can his money lift out of poverty within a space of time? That's a Davido also. How much do you think he has? Where do we draw the line? Yes. Across the globe, celebrities do charity. But government carries greater responsibility. So you have a few people that the celebrities can attend to, because their money is personal. They worked hard for their money. They didn't steal it. But we have so much looting in government in Nigeria. Can't those monies that were looted be used? Those, even the ones that were returned. And then we also have monies wasted in Nigeria, wasted on frivolities, wasted on buying new cars. Cars everywhere. And we're not even producing these cars. Remy Tinubu, do you agree with her? Has government done so much that they now have so much burden that they can't attend to again? If that is the case, how come there's no fiscal discipline in government? 100-something billion for cars for National Assembly members. Billion. And other monies also. Or is it that our priorities are wrong as a people? We just buy new cars, share for politicians. Even here in River State, when they had a quasi-military arrangement, we heard that they bought cars for us, for assembly members. And they had cars before. All these cars, are they investments that will bring money? What are we investing in as a nation? And how much can these celebrities, how many people can they lift out of poverty with that small money of theirs? Knowing that they will have to invest for the future. They have family and extended family members. Their families have also, they are also part of Nigerians who are not probably benefiting from electricity, healthcare, and coal. So if a Burna Boy was to say, okay, in River State, I want to empower people. How many people can Burna Boy empower in River State? With that is small money. Nigerian Info, good evening. Hello? 0817-923-0002. Nigerian Info? Okay, please call the WhatsApp number. I don't know why the calls are dropping. Can you call the WhatsApp number? 0809-030-6416. Nigerian Info? Hello? Nigerian Info?
4: Hi, good morning. Sorry, good evening.
22: Yes, go ahead.
4: Okay, this is Clement.
22: Yes, please.
4: The first lady, I disagree with her. And I think she is just trying to is it pretend to, not to know what to say, or she just wants to stir up the politics or policy again to help the common Nigeria. Like you have rightly stated, there is no country that would not have poor people. But the kind of poverty we have in Nigeria is the kind of is a poverty that is easy to solve. Like somebody will say that Nigerians are not asking for much. We are not even asking for much. I don't know what it takes for her to tell her husband to bring back the subsidy that they removed from the fuel, which has caused inflation, food inflation in Nigeria, because we know that almost everything that we buy or sell in Nigeria is tied to fuel. Before their government came in, one egg, I think it was either 8 naira or 10 naira. We buy 2 eggs for 15 naira then. So if she's saying this now, does it mean that she has forgotten where Nigeria was before they came in and what resulted to where we are now? And she is calling on the likes of Burna Boy, Davido, Wizkid, and the rest of them to come and do what exactly? Why can't you look at your own, as in your husband and his team that are governing the country and say, if we do this, in fact, call on them. I don't know what it takes for her to come out to the public and say, government should do this. Government should do this so that this problem will be solved. And she's still branding and garnishing the akara and kuli kuli again. That will tell you that they are looking us in the face and they are spitting on our face and so there is nothing you can do. This is where you belong. That is exactly what she is saying. But she is wrong. I don't know what it takes for the husband or whoever is in charge to remove this, I mean, to bring back the subsidy and other things that they have done to make things expensive in Nigeria. I don't think it's difficult to do. But what is more important to them is to loot, to buy exotic vehicle, luxury things, things that cannot benefit the common man. Imagine installing solar inside Aso Rock. I mean, you are removing yourself from the grid, and you are telling us in the face, look, una collect, una grid, una una concern. That is exactly what it means. But we will survive. Thank you.
22: Thank you very much. Nigeria Info.
10: Hello, good evening.
22: Good evening, go ahead.
10: Yes, my name is John, I'm calling from Washington.
22: Yes, please.
10: Yeah. I enjoyed your last conversation because I was part of the thing through the WhatsApp. Well, my contribution, I want to talk about two issues. First, the person does not have the moral ground to advise Nigeria. And secondly, I think the woman enjoys thriving in propaganda to make the husband stay either on social media space or just really need to chase clout. Let me tell you, Oluremi Tinubu have been a senator for heaven knows how long. The husband was a governor of Lagos State. He was a senator for more than 12 years. He was a senator. All the cars in her garage, how many, if I may ask her, through this platform, the user had earned money to buy? So, how many of those cars? I don't know if you're having a conversation.
22: All right.
10: Okay. All the cars she's driving in her convoy, if she comes to River State, she's driving on convoy, exotic cars that an ordinary man cannot buy. The husband, as a president, has purchased a yacht. That yacht, I don't think he has ever rode on that yacht. He has Escalade. He has 2026 model of a Land Cruiser, all bulletproof. Land Cruiser G, all bulletproof. Why would she not advise her husband to sell off most of those cars and help poor Nigeria? She's now advising people who use their own God-given talent not to be driving on a Maybach. Maybach is the least of her fleet of a convoy. So these people, they are not ready. Like I said, they are not ready. Me, for some of us, God has blessed us, we are fine. For those people, market women, who they have reduced to

0: and that's what beautiful thing he has done, and I've not seen anybody mention it. All right, but I'm saying it, and it's a good one. So I think people should sit down and start developing themselves. People are not developing themselves. How many people who have caught this month have read a book this month? How many people are reading? How many people are developing their mind? But people just want to sit down and eat food. That's what the problem with the black man. That's what the problem with Nigeria. I think we should forget about these things and sit down, go to the bookstore tomorrow and pick up a book and read. That's what I'm saying. People should start developing themselves. Stop complaining too much. Thank you.
1: Nigerian info. Hello. Nigerian info. Good evening.
2: Good evening.
1: Yes, please go ahead.
2: Yes, this last call, too much. I greet you.
1: You have spoken before.
2: We.
1: You have spoken before, sir.
2: We complain too much.
1: You have spoken before. Allow other people to talk. Nigerian info.
3: Hello.
1: Yes, please go ahead.
3: Yes. Hello.
1: Go ahead.
3: Okay. So I want to contribute to this.
1: Yes, please.
3: Now the problem of this country. While Nigerians as like making them you feel like say they don't know what to do, they know what to do. The thing is final. I know of a country, maybe say immediately they just give birth. When the family gives birth, they will register that little baby and the government starts paying them. I don't know if you know something like that. Now this baby now we grow up, we may even test what poverty because of how the country did. But see in Nigeria, we are complaining of this, complaining of that. There is no a proper security. Even the people say who they kill us, do you know how much they are paying them? No, nobody knows. If they pay the way, it's that everything will go nothing.
1: All right, thank you. Thank you. Nigeria info.

0: Nigerian Phil. Nigerian Phil. Good evening.
1: Emmanuel.
0: Yes, please.
1: Okay, Master, how is work?
0: Great.
1: Complaining. Thank God. Let me just go straight to the point. Can you hear me? Hope you're with me.
0: Very clear, sir.
1: Let me say this. It is high time Nigerian government stop deceiving themselves. Because we all know the truth. If the money one person is stolen, the Nigerian money is with the senators. The Nigerian money is with the House of Assembly. The Nigerian money is with the governors. The Nigerian money is with the local government chairman. Also, the Nigerian money remains in the one that the federal government say Abacha lose, the other one lose, all the money they return. And CS, they come ahead to tell us there is no money. Shame to federal government. Shame to the Nigerian government.
0: All right, thank you. Thank you. There's no need for shame to this, shame to that. Well, we're out of time, but let me just share with you. I was looking for that particular this thing. So Olukayede said he studied just how corrupt politicians and public officers systematically loot public funds. I'm not the one talking now. It's the EFCC chairman that is talking. You can go and Google it. He revealed that unspent budget allocations, that's another one, another issue, from government.

0: agencies are frequently diverted into private commercial bank account right before midnight to beat budget cycle limits. That's another way they steal. So some of you don't even know that the monies that are being stolen is your future and that of your children. The monies that are being stolen is for your future. Anytime you're walking on your street and those roads are not built, those monies have been stolen. Haven't you seen there are some contracts, I won't say it on radio here, in this state that were given during a particular administration. They didn't do the road. They later reawarded that contract again. So the money then went left. I was listening to something that Governor Sim was saying when they were still having their fight. That some of the roads that were awarded, that the people are coming back for their payments that is remaining. But we heard that 100% has been paid upward. And he said the people that are coming is running into millions and billions. That they should not provoke him more. That he said he wasn't going to talk because he was part of the administration. Of course, most of you understand what I'm saying now. That's your money, meant to build infrastructure, meant to ensure that you have quality hospitals. So each time, haven't you also heard the former governor said somebody drinks one or two hospitals each time he drinks? Is it from a mouth you want to hear it? So the hospital you don't have in your LJ is in someone's stomach. But I mean, to build a small primary healthcare center is how much now? 200 million, 300 million. Equip it very well. So each time you don't see hospital in your place, just know that the money has been diverted somewhere. If monies have been stolen in this country, if they bring 20% of it and invest it into the people, people will not be having all this, just 20% of it, all this argument on radio, it will just cease. So, well, some people still live in ignorance. They don't know how rich and wealthy their country is. Some people don't know. So when you hear people talk, some people talk out of ignorance. Out of what? Ignorance. All right. Thank you very much. We'll take a short break and then we'll come back for the open mic session. Stay with us.
1: Striker is on the move. He comes.
2: Can I get a Heineken, please?
1: He shoots!
2: Yes! Let's go! Can you believe it?
3: Here you go, sir. Your Heineken.
2: Oh, sorry. Can I get another one for... Wait, what's your name again? Chris. I'm Chris. Ah, nice to meet you, Chris. Another Heineken for Chris, please.
4: 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So, don't forget the beers. Not for sale to persons under 18. 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
1: All right, welcome back. Okay, so I was looking for this and then I think it came in. Someone just sent it. David Cameron, you know, said, if the amount of money stolen from Nigeria in the last 30 years was stolen from the UK, the UK would cease to exist. That's what David Cameron said. You can go and Google it. It's there. So you don't talk out of ignorance. And he knows what he's talking. You know, they used to go and keep money in their country. Our people, when they steal from here, they go and put it there. So the man knows what he was talking. He said, in the last 30 years, the money that was stolen from Nigeria, if those monies were stolen from the UK, UK won't be existing again. But that's where we're running to. We're running to a country that does not have one single resource. Which resources do they have? UK is basically running on tax. Just imagine that they loot all the money people pay as tax. There won't be electricity. There won't be road. There won't be anything. Anyway, you can just breathe on that. Now, there was news of something that happened. Of course, if you listen to the news at 6, I read the news. Very heartbreaking. And this should inform us to know how we, once your daughter is a teenager, or even your son, they should know the kind of friends they keep. They should know the kind of, they should mind the kind of company they keep. In River State here, a particular girl was murdered by his boyfriend. Chopped into carcass like, you know, meat. Butchered. Yes. Went to court. The court did justice. But he's gone. She's gone forever. In the news, FIDA, you know, was talking about how they'll follow up a particular case of a University of Port Harcourt law student who was stabbed allegedly by her boyfriend. The father is a police officer. So if you take a look at that story, what was the issue? According to the story, the friend called the father that the girl is complaining that the boyfriend wants to kill her, wants to kill her. Before the father could put up a call to the police, they discovered that she had already died. He had already stabbed her allegedly. So while he was trying to run in the morning, the landlord sensed that something was wrong. He said, no, you're not going out. Muku see the girl, that your girlfriend. Let's see if she's still alive. They now saw blood. Why did you kill her? And they had an argument whether she said, so you were married, eh? You were married and you said you were going to marry me. That was the argument. He stabbed her. She's gone forever. They'll go to court now, isn't it? Prosecute, but she's gone forever. A potential wife, a potential mother, a potential benefactor to the parent. So, you need to check the kind of people your children meddle with. And for the ladies, do you check the kind of guys you go out with? Do you check the kind of man you say you want to marry? That guy that says he wants to marry you. Have you done your background check to know the kind of human being he is? Because I'm wondering how somebody will just carry a knife and then stab someone just because they were having... Not that he slapped her. Say, okay, domestic violence. Killed her. The one that happened there in River State, he wanted to use her for ritual. Butchered her. And we used to see... We saw videos or photos of that girl, you know, doing fine girl in the video. May I so rest in peace. in the boy's house. As in, how do you, I don't understand. Somebody that you sleep with, you have the heart to butcher the person. As I can't even fathom it. I don't want to. It's doing me somehow. Eh? So, the person you're going out with, because sometimes I see some girls with some funny people, even me, I'm scared. Me, that is a man. I'm scared of the kind of guys some ladies go out with. I fear for their life because you could see, is this person okay? You know, there are things some people cannot do. The way I am, there are things I can't do. It will even cross my mind. There are things I can't do. One, family background. Two, association. Three, the fear of God. When I mean the fear of God, I'm not talking about, oh, the person is a Christian, he ties this thing and then wears tie. And that's not the fear of God. Someone might not even be going to church, but he has the fear of God. I mean, you will say, this one, no, I can't. It's not in his blood. He can't even try it. Was it in Choba here that a guy died from fire burns? Say, now the girlfriend burn him, fire. And according to the story, each time they have misunderstanding, the girl will be saying, I go kill you one day. Now, I mean, I don't understand. Way back, few years back, because once I see a sign of something, I run away. I don't say, even if you tell me, say, go play that play with another person. I'll just run away. Someone who was a friend like that, one day at home, she was just small play. The next thing, she don't carry bottle. I just spotted it. I say, what did they carry bottle for? You won't break my head. He said, no, not play. I told myself, no way. This one no go walk. This one what? No go walk. It will not work. Now, so everything end. What happened? Nothing happened. I have just spotted a particular trait. I can't keep up with that kind of trait. Somebody go, your car about to bust your head one day. You bleed to death. In the name of what? Friendship? Relationship? Nah. Because there are ways some people were trained. There are people who were trained in a funny way. Do you understand? So, ladies, do you really, really put your eyes on ground? Or you just a follow fine boy and money? You hear a lady say he's a very nice guy. Just know that he has more change. Is that what you guys look out for? You don't look out for character. Character, which is the main thing. You're looking for someone who will clean your poverty away. That very intelligent law student, she's gone and gone forever. She's gone and gone forever. No matter the justice feeder pursues. Yes, if they end up pursuing and then they give the guy, but he's still alive. Once somebody is gone, the person is gone forever. The lady was also butchered here in River State. She's gone and gone forever. You can't do anything to bring her back. This one, they even butchered her, packed her into a bag, was about to go and dispose her before the vigilante and co. They caught the guy. So who are the kind of people that you go out with? When you notice a particular trait, a violent trait, someone carrying knife, say, I can stab you, you say, nah, play. Why didn't you play with throw pillow? Is knife you're playing with? Do you understand? If you say you want to play love and stuff like that, there's Tropilo now that is not harmful, isn't it? You didn't use pillow. Not pillow to come and press somebody. That one is another issue. You carry pillow, go press somebody for face. Say, hey, I got key today. Then when the person is able to push out, is in a play at the play. Auntie or brother, no, we play with that. You feel key person. When as someone is sleeping, you can kill the person. Haven't you heard where somebody go and cut off the husband's penis when he's sleeping? Because, in quote, the man cheated on her. Or someone will go and carry acid and pour on a woman because they had misunderstanding or something. When you see people, how can people have... I mean, if something is wrong between you and your partner, you can just simply walk out now. It's not by force. Not be by force now. You let the person say, no, I know they do again. Everybody go their way. Simple and short. Not that you go and inflict injury or kill the person. And there are people who have such tendencies. They are within you. Some of them are your friends. When things happen and they are provoked, you will see those tendencies will rage out. You should look at it and say, no, this person is not supposed to be close to me. Now the girl is gone. The father is what? Mourning. Train a child from nursery to primary to university. When she's done, the man is looking at, I will have a lawyer as a daughter. The man is looking forward to, handing a daughter in marriage to a worthy man and becoming a grandfather. But she's no more. What if she was the only child? So I want us to talk about this issue. Who are the kind of people we go out with? When you see traits like that in people who are probably violent, and then they claim that they are playing. I've seen people who carry knife. Once you carry knife, I say, stop it. Stop it. You don't play with knife. You don't say, nah, play with it. Which play? What kind of play is that one? Nigeria Info?
2: Hello. Good evening.
1: Good morning.
2: Okay, sorry. Good morning.
1: Welcome, go ahead.
2: If you ask me, what are the kind of people that we should mingle with? As for me personally, I would first say, make the parties for people.
1: Sorry, you said what?
2: If you ask me, the nation of people who would like to associate you, do you know?
1: Okay.
2: I would first say, make you divide this world into two. Now,
1: I can barely hear you, sir. Can you call back? All right, 0817-923-0002. You can call the WhatsApp number, which is 0809-030-6416. You can call that WhatsApp number. It's very pathetic. Very, very, very pathetic. It's very pathetic. Nigeria Info. Good morning.
3: Yeah, hello, good morning.
1: Yes, please.
3: Yeah, this is Daniel, the King of Radio, calling from Roboco.
1: All right.
3: Yeah, this topic you're on right now, you make me to remember something. A very good friend of mine, his cousin brother, this happened in Osun State. That's exactly how his wife killed him. Now, because of his wife, find the husband cheating, and they have two boys. The other one should be three. The other one should be like a year plus. Now, in the night, do you know what the lady did? The lady went to the kitchen and pulled the kitchen chair Yeah, the man. You know that name that you used to be in. Once you bring out the what is it called, the stick on the chair.
1: Mm.
3: The husband was sleeping. Ogama's, lo and behold, this woman went to the husband's neck. I used the nail to stab the man's throat.
1: Try.
3: Ogama's, not only that. No, now do you know what she did? She has to go and put. She has to go and plug electric iron. You understand?
1: Mm.
3: Start using it to press the man's dead body so that in case they ask you, they ask her what happened. Okay, the next day she was and the chief came to the house and all that, blah blah blah blah blah. Police was asking her, but nobody, the combat people said that they didn't hear any noise. So the policeman hit him with a gun on her hand. She now confessed the truth that she's the one that killed the man. They asked her what she said that her husband was doing what cheating on her. Ogama, as I'm talking to you now, she's in prison. Why the two kids are here in River State? Ogama, I used to think somebody you tell I love you, somebody you sleep with, somebody you have sex with, you have the mind to kill the person. Ogama, I used to think about this thing.
1: Let me tell you something. You know that thing that in local parlance where they say people get mind? Have you heard that thing before? Do you know there are people who have mind? Like they can do and undo.
3: Yes.
1: You've not seen those kind of people.
3: I know. Yeah, I know.
1: There are people who have the heart. They have heart to kill. It is when you provoke them, that's when you will know.
3: Well, man, somebody look into their eyes and tell the person, I love you. Somebody look into their eyes, open your body for the person to make love to you.